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4: From the Sky News Centre at 2. Four more areas of England entering drought means the conditions now apply to almost three quarters of the country. Sustained rains not forecast, meaning rivers and reservoirs aren't getting chance to replenish the water being used. West Sussex farmer Franz Dubois worried.
5: Livestock farmers are struggling. They've got no grass to feed their cows, so they're starting to feed their winter feed, which is not a good time of year to be doing that when they should be grazing the grass. But if you look at the national situation and then the situation across Europe, put that all together and it's a recipe for, again, inflation on food.
4: Meanwhile, nearly all of England will be covered by an amber heat health alert that takes effect later this morning. Temperatures are expected to reach 36 degrees Celsius again this week. The UK Health Security Agency is warning health and social care services will likely see higher demand. Colombia has been hit by its strongest earthquake in a decade, killing more than 100 people. Buildings have been reduced to rubble. Andy Burnham's told his justice secretary to find a way to keep the killers of PC Andrew Harper behind bars when the early release scheme comes into effect in October. It comes just hours after a government spokesperson announced it wasn't possible for the two men to be given exemption from the programme. Councils in the UK have been promised more powers to stop bookies and vape shops opening in their areas. Stevie Shillinglaw reports.
6: The government plans to scrap a rule called Aim to Permit, which made it harder for local authorities to say no to gambling stores. Anywhere selling e-cigarettes or offering 24-hour slot and fruit machines will also require planning permission. Prime Minister Andy Burnham says the changes, expected next year, will put communities back in control of their high streets. But the Betting and Gambling Council says empty units are a bigger problem.
4: And it's understood Amazon founder Jeff Bezos is closing in on a deal to buy a stake in Liverpool FC. He would be part of a consortium. That's the latest. I'm Imani Rana.

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1: Hello, Andy Lake here. You can catch me on Cambridge Radio every Sunday morning between 8 and 10. We play Sunday Scramble, where I scramble up the letters of a well-known Cambridge place and you have to unscramble them. We have reaction from the weekend football. That's Cambridge United, Cambridge City and Histon FC.
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8: From the Sky News Centre at 3. Nearly three quarters of England is now officially in drought. Large parts of the country are using water faster than it can be replenished by nature. Temperatures are forecast to hit 36 degrees Celsius by Thursday. Farmers are warning the fifth heat wave of the year is likely to destroy any prospect of a good quality harvest. Professor Marco Springman's a climate change expert.
9: What is more concerning is the price of foods. So when we have any kind of climate related yield shock or any yield shock per se, then prices usually go up. So food will be more expensive. At the moment, we have fairly high yield shocks, up to even 20%.
8: Rescuers in Colombia are searching through the night for survivors of a powerful earthquake. At least 132 people are now known to have died. Barbara Mello works with the World Vision Charity and says the priority is to set up child-friendly areas.
10: These are spaces where children, if they lost their parents or they don't know where they are, can come together, have some space of activities to play, to become children again.
8: Andy Burnham's reportedly told his justice secretary to find a way to keep the killers of PC Andrew Harper behind bars when the early release scheme comes into effect in October. It follows Downing Street's announcement that it's not possible for the government to exempt one or two offenders convicted of manslaughter. An off-duty student police officer serving with the Greater Manchester Force has been charged in West Yorkshire on suspicion of rape and kidnap. Mohammed Hassan will appear before magistrates today. Health officials say England could be on the cusp of eliminating hepatitis C after reaching another target towards doing so by 2030. 100,000 people have now been treated under a major programme launched around a decade ago. And experts are warning against buying knock-off safety glasses to watch tomorrow's eclipse. Cheap alternatives may not stop the harmful solar radiation damaging eyes, with the advice to not look directly at the sun. That's the latest. I'm Imani Rana.

0: y de cosas buenas. 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
1: Hello, Andy Lake here. You can catch me on Cambridge Radio every Sunday morning between 8 and 10. We play Sunday Scramble, where I scramble up the letters of a well-known Cambridge place and you have to unscramble them. We have reaction from the weekend football. 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
8: From the Sky News Centre at 4, the number of people killed by an earthquake in Colombia has risen to 132. Hundreds of buildings were damaged in the west of the country. Rescuers have been searching through the night for people trapped under the rubble. It's the first major crisis since Colombia's new president was sworn in just a few days ago.
9: Compatriotas.
10: Citizens, at this moment I'm travelling to Bogotá. I have orders to suspend all the meetings and engagements that I had in the capital of the Republic to focus on the natural disaster that today hits at our long-suffering Colombian people.
8: Nearly all of England will be covered by an amber heat health alert that takes effect later this morning. Temperatures could soar to 36 degrees Celsius on Thursday. Andy Burnham's told his Justice Secretary to find a way to keep the killers of PC Andrew Harper behind bars when the early release scheme comes into effect in October. It comes just hours after a government spokesperson announced it wasn't possible for the two men to be given exemption from the programme. An internet predator has been jailed for 2 years after forcing more than 100 teenage girls to self-harm and perform sexual acts online. Justin Swaddle began targeting girls on apps like Snapchat in 2022. 100,000 people in England have now been treated for hepatitis C since a new monitoring and antivirals programme launched more than a decade ago. Free at-home tests and once-a-day pills have been available since 2015. The NHS says we're on the cusp of eliminating the disease by 2030. Paul Eatwell from Lancashire says the initiatives helped him avoid a more invasive treatment.
11: Which it might have been had I been diagnosed 15, 20, 25, 40 years ago. The treatment would have been a lot more serious, even though my illness would have been no different.
8: And Great Britain's claimed a first gold medal at the European Athletics Championships in Birmingham. Amy Hunt stormed to glory in the 100 metres to claim her first international title. That's the latest. I'm Imani Rana.

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6: From the Sky News Centre at 5, Andy Burnham's told his Justice Secretary to find a way to keep the killers of PC Andrew Harper behind bars when the early release scheme comes into effect in October. It follows Downing Street's announcement that it's not possible for the government to exempt only one or two offenders convicted of manslaughter. Rescuers in Colombia are searching through the night for survivors of a powerful earthquake. 132 people are known to have died, though that's expected to rise. Hundreds of buildings were damaged in the west of the country and people are still trapped under the rubble. Barbara Mello works with the World Vision charity and says the priority is to set up child-friendly areas.
7: These are spaces where children, if they lost their parents or they don't know where they are, can come together, have some space of activities to play, to become children again.
6: Nearly three quarters of England's now officially in drought. The UK Health Security Agency's warning health and social care services will likely see higher demand as temperatures could soar to 36 degrees Celsius on Thursday. An off-duty student police officer serving with the Greater Manchester Force has been charged in West Yorkshire on suspicion of rape and kidnap. Mohammed Hassan will appear before magistrates today. August's been found to be the worst month for drink driving deaths and injuries in Great Britain. The RAC says it sees nearly 60 more casualties on average than in December. Chief Superintendent Mark Clothier, who leads the annual Christmas campaign, says enforcement is always guided by the evidence.
8: If we know that there's an increase in people who are going to attend Christmas parties, or we know that there are people who are going to go to the pub and drink in relation to significant sporting events, it's absolutely right that we then tailor our response and our tactics to try and disrupt that behaviour as much as we can.
6: And pressures mounting further on FIFA President Gianni Infantino over his failed World Cup sell-off plans. Three football federations have written an open letter accusing him of breaking trust. That's the latest. I'm Imani Rana.

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1: Hello, Andy Lake here. You can catch me on Cambridge Radio every Sunday morning between 8 and 10. We play Sunday Scramble, where I scramble up the letters of a well-known Cambridge place and you have to unscramble them. We have reaction from the weekend football. That's Cambridge United, Cambridge City and Histon FC.
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7: From the Sky News Centre at 6, Andy Burnham's told his Justice Secretary to find a way to keep PC Andrew Harper's killers behind bars. They're due for early release under a planned scheme to ease prison overcrowding in England and Wales. The government announced yesterday it wasn't possible to simply exempt the two men. Our political correspondent Amanda Acas says this is a significant change in tack.
8: Just last week, when he announced the result of that review that he commissioned into the Starmer-era policy of early release, he announced that it would be just rapists, groomers and the most serious child sexual offenders who would be excluded from the plans.
7: Nearly all of England will be covered by an amber heat health alert that takes effect later this morning. The UK Health Security Agency is warning health and social care services will likely see higher demand as temperatures could soar to 36 degrees on Thursday. Public health consultant Dr. Anya Gopfert warns the heat's already proven dangerous.
9: We did publish interim heat mortality data for May and June heatwaves, and we do know that we have probably seen at least 3,000 deaths from those heat waves alone. So we do know that this is quite substantial.
7: Teams have been working through the night to rescue people from Colombia's strongest earthquake in a century. At least 132 have died, with that number expected to rise. New research has revealed August is the worst month for drink drive crashes. It's more often associated with Christmas than summer, but the RAC says an average of 721 people are injured or killed in August. Health officials say England could be on the cusp of eliminating hepatitis C after reaching another target towards doing so by 2030. 100,000 people have now been treated under a programme launched around a decade ago. And Britain's won a first gold medal at the European Athletics Championships in Birmingham. Sprinter Amy Hunt took the 100 metres gold last night. That's the latest. I'm Kat Suave.
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11: Sunny and a gentle breeze. Once more. Plenty of sunshine around. No cloud around. It's going to be another dry day, another warm day. As I say, plenty of sunshine throughout Tuesday. Temperatures around 26 degrees expected.
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Jane's Addiction, being caught stealing. Morning, early breakfast, Brian Reed, right up until 7. Tuesday morning, Tuesday the 11th of August already.

0: Wang Chung. Dance all days.
1: Dance all days.
0: How'd you get on with that question, we said? Around about this time yesterday, on average, a person under 35 does this for 3.5 hours a day. What is it? Chris reckons go online. A good answer, Chris. According to the script that sits in front of me, A person under 35 does this about 3.5 hours a day. It was. Wear headphones. We'll get you another question on. We'll get you Tuesday right on track after this from Stella Lefty. Vincent Mason.

Stella Lepley, Vincent Mason, Something to Lose. Time to grab that notepad, turn over a fresh page, jot this question down. We're going to need some answers before 7. Most people own 3 or 4 of these. What are they? Most people own 3 or 4 of these. What do you reckon that could be? 07919 070 490. Let you in on the text or WhatsApp. You can email studio@cambridge.radio across the socials this morning. Cambridge Radio UK, Facebook, Instagram, out at X, Cambridge Radio. You can drop off your answer right there. Most people own 3 or 4 of these. What do you think that is?

0: Bruce Springsteen, Glory Days. 22 minutes after 6, and high time we had a look to see what goes, see what gives out on the roads this morning as we get about our business. Early doors, temporary lights, roadworks, long road, both directions between Robinson Way and Adrian Way. Rock Road, you'll find electricity work taking place there. Cherry Hinton Road, Blinko Grove. That's better. Temporary lights in place. Mill Road, both directions. Romsey Terrace, Malta Road, Camkin Road. Gas main work going on there. Out at Melbourne, New Road, both directions closed for road works between Victoria Way and Summerhouse Farm. We'll keep an eye on things for you. We'll update that travel again around about 20 to 7 this morning.
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Little River Band, Lonesome Loser. Tipping, getting the trolley and giving to charity. The top three situations where we get infuriated at having no cash. A survey found while cash is in fewer pockets than ever, finding yourself without still gives us rise to complaints. And more than half of us, that's 55%, still keep some real reddits to hand when we're out and about. Failing technology is the reason we most often keep our wallets filled with some spare cash. Have you got any folding, or are you just reliant on the technology these days?

Vince Gill, A Mother's Prayer. 6:32, 28 minutes before 7. 28 minutes before the Cambridge Breakfast. Julian Clover with you. 9:30, Chris Brown is here. Herbie takes care of lunchtime. From midday, Another Side of Cambridge with Lewis Herbert from 2. Home with Linda Ness, 4 o'clock this afternoon. Linda is joined by Ashley Whittaker for a look at the latest cinema and streaming releases. Cambridge Gig Show at 6. Matthew Parrott reflects on live music gigs happening in Cambridge and the surrounding area. Into the evening we go. Paul Gray's here with some soul stew from 7. Neil Jones reaches for that double denim to bring you the rock show at 9. We round things off with the blues show. Gary Blue from 11. That's how Cambridge Radio shapes up for this Tuesday. You can find all the details that you need. They're on the website cambridge.radio.com.

John Cougar, Mellencamp, Jack and Diane. Before that, Dan Seals from his new album that comes out at the end of the month. Love is the answer. On the way, we'll take some Sean Mullins, but first, let's see what goes, let's see what gives this morning as we get about our business. Early doors, out on the roads. Temporary lights in place. There's water main work. Both directions. A1198, St Ives Road and Rogues Lane. That's out at Papworth. Melbourne, New Road, both directions closed between Victoria Way and Summerhouse Farm. Campkin Road, that is closed for gas main work. St Kilda Avenue, Arbury Road, Mill Road. They've got some temporary lights in place assisting the roadworks there. Romsey Terrace to Malta Road.

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Sean Mullins with Lullaby. 12 minutes away from 7. You know that question we said? Just after 6 o'clock. We'll sort you out the answer after this from Newton Faulkner. Dream Catch Me.

Newton Faulkner with Dream Catch Me. How'd you get on with that question we set a little earlier this morning? Most people own three or four of these. What are they? What you got written down on that notepad that sits in front of you? On the script that sits right in front of me, it was credit cards. We'll get you another question on. We'll get your Wednesday right on track. Just after 6 a.m. tomorrow morning. A couple more left from me today, then I'll be out your hair. One of those songs comes from the excellent Bonnie Raitt. This is Nick of Time here at Cambridge Radio.

that's a smooth groove for Tuesday morning. A Bonnie Raitt, a Nick of Time. I'm out of time. That'll do it for early breakfast for this Tuesday. Julian is on the way with the Cambridge breakfast from 7. I should be back bright and early tomorrow from 6 here at Cambridge Radio.

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4: From the Sky News Centre at 7, Andy Burnham's ordered his Justice Secretary to find a way to keep a police officer's killers in jail. He's under pressure from the family of PC Andrew Harper not to allow the men's early release under a scheme aimed at easing prison overcrowding in England and Wales. The Prime Minister's told Alex Norris to work through further options. Last week, Mr. Norris insisted the scheme's necessary.
5: Were we not to make these changes, then we would run out of prison places in this October or November. I know that's difficult. I know that's created harm. That's none of that, you know, it's not Lizzie Harper's fault. And, you know, I'm sorry that she's been put into this situation as a result. I genuinely am.
4: Much of England will be covered by amber heat health alerts this morning, with temperatures expected to climb above 30 degrees. It means there are likely to be added pressures on the NHS and social care services. At least 132 people are known to have died following Colombia's most powerful earthquake in 100 years. The country's government has declared a national disaster. Dr. Juan Gallegos in Cali and has posted this plea on social media.
6: All of the people that can come to help at the clinic, please come quick. I have many people at the ICU, in hospital. We need to get them out. All the buildings have collapsed. It is completely destroyed. I have many patients that need to get out.
4: There are plans to give councils in England more powers to block vape shops and bookies from opening on the high street. The government wants to change the rules so local authorities would have to approve new stores. Chessington World of Adventures says it'll be reopening today after being forced to close due to a burst water main. The theme park in southwest London had to turn away customers yesterday. And Donald Trump says FIFA would be making a terrible mistake if they get rid of Gianni Infantino. UEFA was among three confederations that sent an open letter yesterday saying he'd broken their trust through deception. That's the latest. I'm Kat Suave.
7: Cambridge Radio News, I'm Julian Clover. The owner of a campsite near Cambridge says the hot weather is badly affecting her business and takings have dropped by at least 20%. Beverly Morn owns Highfield Touring Park in Comberton, which has been in her family since 1962. She tells BBC Radio Cambridgeshire, although wet weather can put people off camping, so does extreme heat.
8: They're saying, no, we're not sitting out in this, it's too hot, we can't cope with the heat, and it's really killing us off, it really is. Mm. And if it keeps dry like this, people aren't going to come inland, they're going to go to the coast where it might be a bit cooler, but we just don't know what to do.
7: Potential strike action at Marshall Aerospace in Cambridge has been called off after workers accepted an improved pay deal. Members of the Unite Union have overwhelmingly backed a 5.75% increase in basic pay and allowances after previously rejecting an offer of 4.5% and voting for industrial action. Unite says the improved deal followed further negotiations with the company after the strike ballot. A £2.4 million road, described as England's first cycle street, has temporarily closed for further work, less than 3 months after it opened. Adams Road in West Cambridge, which gives cyclists and pedestrians priority over motorists, will remain closed until the 21st of August. Around 3,000 cyclists a day are said to use the route. In sport, Cambridge United CEO Alex Tunbridge says the club could be getting a new investor subject to approval from the EFL. At a fans' forum, Tunbridge indicated that matchday revenue has increased and that the next set of accounts will show they're not losing as much money compared to the last financial year. That's the latest. There's more at cambridge.radio.
1: 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Spend 2 minutes less in the shower.
7: Any early morning mist and fog patches soon lifting with another primarily sunny day with just a little wispy high cloud at times. Breezier than on Monday and feeling slightly cooler in some coastal regions. Otherwise, becoming very warm. Maximum temperatures today, perhaps a little less than we might have been expecting, 23 degrees Celsius. And looking ahead to tonight, plenty of evening sunshine and then dry overnight with prolonged clear periods and small amounts of cloud, staying rather warm in urban areas but cooler in the countryside by dawn, minimum of 13 degrees Celsius.
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7: Good morning and welcome to Tuesday's Cambridge Breakfast. Now it's

And thanks to Brian O'Reilly for the last hour. He's back with you tomorrow morning at 6 with another early breakfast. That was Ashford and Simpson Solid on Cambridge Radio at 9 minutes after 7. So it's so long since I've been in Guider Street to do one of these shows for you that I forgot which button I needed to press next. You're very welcome. It is Cambridge Breakfast with me, Julian Clove. Good to have you around our virtual breakfast table. This morning we will run through the morning papers in just a moment or two. The Odd One Out is back at 7:45. We've got Cambridge Juice, we've got entertainment news. And then after 9 we'll hear from Wayne Nightingale, a Cambridge resident who thinks our local politicians have got it wrong when it comes to the development of our city, and almost 2,000 people have signed his petition in agreement. You can WhatsApp me 07919 070 490 or text same number. Kat is on news this morning. Lawrence has the sport. We are live from the Guider Street studios and we are Cambridge Breakfast.

0: Shalimar, there it is. Blue skies this morning, quite sunny. There's a bit of that wispy cloud we were mentioning in the news, which is around. It's as long stretched out and covering parts of the sky above the Millroad Cemetery this morning. Let's take a look, shall we, and see what's making the news. Front page of Cambridge News is where we start. Firefighters tackling a fen blaze as heat alerts issued with temperatures set to soar again. Feeling the heat is the headline. It's Home Fen in the north of the county where firefighters have returned to over the past couple of days or so. Front page of the Cambridge Independent website. You'd have heard about that in our news at the top of the hour. Marshall Aerospace workers in Cambridge have called off strike action after securing a 5.75% pay rise. The company had initially put forward an offer of 4.5%. The Times leads with Andy Burnham telling the Justice Secretary to draw up plans to prevent the early release of PC Andrew Harper's killers. The Metro focuses on the extreme weather we're seeing across the world, from severe droughts in the UK to a typhoon hitting China. The Guardian is focusing on the surge in what it calls unprecedented summer blazes sweeping across Britain as firefighters struggle to put them out. The Eye also leading on the extreme weather, 45 million people now living in drought. High and dry is the Daily Mirror's headline. The Daily Express reports on Conservative leader Kemi Badenoch's warning of more hardship unless Andy Burnham rules out tax rises. The Financial Times leads with the biggest names in Wall Street working with US tech company Nvidia to build a $500 billion AI financing package. Tech tycoon Jeff Bezos, Amazon, is the focus for the Daily Star as he looks to buy a minority stake in Liverpool Football Club. The Daily Mail reports on Britain's illegal migrant crisis as a record 230 asylum seekers arrived on UK shores on a mega dinghy. It's a boat. It's got 200 people in it. It's not a dinghy, it's a boat. French authorities fear there's no limit to the number of people traffickers will squeeze onto a vessel. And that's a Telegraph story. And The Sun also leading with the small boats crisis. On the roads this morning, and we still have the aftermath of the incident on the A14 we were telling you about on yesterday's programme. There's a lane closed and slow traffic due to resurfacing work. This is both directions between Junction 40 at Higham and Junction 38 at Waterhall. Resurfacing work is now completed and left to dry before the road can be reopened. We know it's not going to reopen before 8 o'clock this morning, but we'll hopefully give you an update a little while after that. Long Road in Cambridge, temporary lights in both directions between Robinson Way and Adrian Way. Rock Road in both directions has electricity work between Cherry Hinton Road and Blinko Grove. Papworth Everard, temporary lights because of water main work between the A1198 St Ives Road and Rogues Lane. And finally, New Road in Melbourne, that is closed because of roadworks between Victoria Way and Summerhouse Farm. Looking at public transport, the trains, not seeing any problems there so far this morning. If you're out and about and you've got an update for us, do get in touch if it's safe and legal. 07919 070490. Text or WhatsApp on the way. We've got the business news and music from Paul McCartney playing here next.
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0: That's Paul McCartney, sounding good with his Can't One Come Inside. It's 22 after 7, and there's a plan to improve our high streets and a jump in second-hand car sales. And Marnie Rana is here with this morning's Money Minute.
1: Councils in the UK have been promised more powers to stop bookies and vape shops opening in their areas. Andy Burnham says changes for next year, including compulsory planning permission for new vape shops, will put communities back in control of their high streets. More than 2 million cars changed hands in the 3 months to the end of June, for the first time since 2021. The Society of Motor Manufacturers and Traders says the spike was driven by demand for electric vehicles. Demand for cool clothes and garden accessories has boosted shop sales. The British Retail Consortium's found total sales were up 1.3% last month compared to last July. And one of Britain's biggest energy firms says the government should take policy costs off business electricity bills. E.ON's UK Chief Executive Chris Norbury says scrapping VAT on household electricity showed ministers were moving in the right direction. Now he wants charges shifted off business bills too.
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Bruce Springsteen and Born to Run. 9:30 this morning. Chris Brown is here at live in Gwynedd Street with some of your favourite music, along with a few soul twists. It's Herbie at 12 midday and Another Side of Cambridge from 2, in which Lewis Herbert talks to a community leader, Abdul Arain, about his journey from Kenya to Cambridge, all on Cambridge Radio. Cambridge.radio is where you go to listen to all of that again if you wanted to. Just look for the on-demand section at top right on the website. Headlines and sport are here next after Tom Petty and the Heartbreakers, Learning to Fly.

0: That's Tom Petty and the Heartbreakers, Learning to Fly. It is 7:32 on Cambridge Radio. And these are this morning's top stories. The Prime Minister has told his Justice Secretary to draw up plans to prevent the early release of PC Andrew Harper's killers. Andy Burnham has stepped in just hours after Downing Street warned it was not possible to exempt just one or two offenders from a scheme to ease prison overcrowding. New heat warnings take effect this morning after nearly three quarters of England was declared in drought yesterday. Amber health alerts will apply in all regions apart from the northeast, with temperatures predicted to reach 29 degrees. Search and rescue efforts are underway in dozens of cities and towns in western Colombia after a powerful earthquake there. At least 132 people have died. TikTok is the most mentioned social media platform during childline counselling sessions. The NSPCC has warned young people are being exposed to a devastating range of harms online. Here, the owner of a campsite near Cambridge says the hot weather is badly affecting her business and takings have dropped by at least 20%. Beverly Morn says although wet weather can put people off camping, so does extreme heat. And a £2.4 million road described as England's first cycle street has temporarily closed for further work, less than 3 months after it opened. Adams Road in West Cambridge, which gives cyclists and pedestrians priority over motorists, will remain closed until the 21st of August. The weather, dry and sunny, increasingly hot later in the week, highs of 23 degrees Celsius. In sport, Cambridge United's CEO Alex Tunbridge says that the club could be getting a new investor subject to approval from the EFL. Tunbridge spoke about the U's financial situation at their fans' forum, which aired on BBC Radio Cambridgeshire last night. He has indicated that matchday revenue has increased and that the next set of accounts will show that they're not losing as much money compared to the last financial year. And on the topic of investment, Tunbridge explains that the process of bringing in their preferred person has already begun.
1: We are in the process of making a submission to regulator for that individual to come and join and invest into the football club. That's a six-week process with the EFL. It's a 12-week process with the regulator with the opportunity to extend by a further eight, so potentially 16-week process. So we're in the process of putting all that together and we'll update people as and when we can do, really.
0: Staying with the U's, their head coach Neil Harris will come up against his former side Millwall in the second round of the EFL Cup. Harris is the Lions' record goal scorer and had two spells with them as a player and three further stints at the New Den as a manager. And now, with the rest of the morning sport, it's Lawrence Moore.
2: FIFA president Gianni Infantino is being urged to put the good of football ahead of his personal desire to stay in position. According to a former council member of the world governing body, Aisha Johansson, three confederations, including UEFA, say Infantino's broken their trust through deception. Johansson is also the ex-president of the Sierra Leone Football Association. She stepped down when realising she was unable to change a toxic culture.
3: I did that. I stepped down in 2021 for the good of all, the good of football. So maybe in reflection, if you ask me, I that's what I would say to him, that maybe for the good of all. And you might be wanting to think of that.
2: Nottingham Forest will face Leeds in a headline match of round two of the EFL Cup. The draw was made last night before Plymouth beat Devon rivals Exeter 2-0 to set up a clash with newly Premier League Coventry. Elsewhere, David Moyes will take his Everton side to Preston, the club he started his managerial career at back in 1998. British sprinter Amy Hunt is celebrating her first international title after claiming gold in the European Athletics Championship last night. She stormed the 100 metres in 11 seconds. Defending champion Dina Asher-Smith finished fifth. There was also a silver medal for Great Britain mixed in the 4x400m relay team. Today, Keely Hodgkinson will start her 800m heat. Tonight, the men's 100m is the final event. And in cricket, the Trent Rockets will face a nervous wait to see if they'll qualify automatically for the final of the 100 men. That's after a 6-wicket defeat by Southern Brave. Tonight, Leeds Sunrisers will need a big win against Manchester Supergiants in order to pip the Rockets to top spot. However, in 100 women, Nat Siverbrunt helped the Rockets to seal top spot and an automatic place in the final. They beat Southern Brave by 3 wickets.
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the script and the man in the arena. A fresh round of fascination with Donald Trump's hair. This time, it's because it seems to have changed quite dramatically. In appearances over the past week, Trump has been photographed with what looks like a much fuller and differently styled head of hair. At an event in Las Vegas, the change was noticeable enough to trigger a flood of social media speculation about whether he'd changed his hairstyle, had some sort of treatment, or was wearing a hairpiece. No reliable evidence that it's a wig, despite plenty of people claiming online that it is. But a bit of background, which kind of makes it even more interesting, is that Trump has previously acknowledged using something called finasteride, which is a drug commonly prescribed to prevent male pattern hair loss. Earlier this summer, the Washington Post reported that finasteride had disappeared from his latest publicly released medical records, although the White House said it wasn't required to disclose every medication that he takes. His hair's actually been having quite a year of it. In May, there were photographs showing it looking considerably thinner, and that generated headlines and jokes online, although one of the pictures, of course, turned out to have been digitally altered. But there's an excellent detail in a new book by the journalists Maggie Haberman and Jonathan Swan, and that claims that one of Trump's aides carries a pair of scissors so the president can trim the back of his hair himself whenever he thinks it's getting too long. So what's the most important thing you've kept going for years purely because it's become a part of your look? Be interested to find out. I'm trying to work out if I've got anything which I do. I probably keep my sideburns maybe a little bit too longer than they need to be. I'm blessed with a full head of hair, which is quite good. So what's the most important thing that you've kept going for years purely because it's become a part of your look? 07919 070 490 if you want to do a bit of sharing this morning.

0: Way and Adrian Way. Rock Road has electricity work in both directions between Cherry Hinton Road and Blinko Grove. And at Papworth Everard, temporary lights because of water main work. This is both directions between St Ives Road and Rogues Lane. On public transport, not seeing any immediate problems there this morning. As ever, we'll keep an eye on things for you. On the way, we've got our Cambridge Juice, what's happening around Cambridge and South Cams today and tonight. And our Odd One Out is next.
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2: Hello, Andy Lake here. You can catch me on Cambridge Radio every Sunday morning between 8 and 10. We play Sunday Scramble, where I scramble up the letters of a well-known Cambridge place and you have to unscramble them. We have reaction from the weekend football. That's Cambridge United, Cambridge City and Histon FC.
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Blondie and Heart of Glass in Bin News due to the high temperatures, and protect the health and safety of crews working outdoors for long periods. Bin collections from Cambridge City and South Cambridgeshire, so a shared waste service. They'll be starting earlier tomorrow, Thursday and Friday. So a good idea perhaps to leave your bins out the night before. Collections will start at 5:15 rather than the usual at 6 a.m. So early bin collections Wednesday, Thursday and Friday of this week. It is 7:49 and time for this. Yep, the odd one out, and yesterday it was between Maris Piper, King Edward, Charlotte and Yukon Gold. The answer, well, the official answer, was Yukon Gold, the others being potato varieties commonly grown in the UK. Yukon Gold was developed in Canada, but we got some interesting answers from you. Charlotte established as the potato for salads, but my favourite one, you remember Maeve told us that the Maris Piper was developed in Cambridge. So that was yesterday's odd one out. This morning, Robin, Wren, Swallow and Sparrow. Robin, Wren, Swallow and Sparrow, the odd one out, and why? 07919 070490 on text or on WhatsApp. studio@cambridge.radio is good as well. Robin, Wren, Swallow and Sparrow, the odd one out, and why? 07919 070490, a text or WhatsApp or studio@cambridge.radio if you want to get in touch via the email. King and Country and Dolly Parton.

for King and Country and Dolly Parton. God only knows. We'll do some Cambridge Juice for Tuesday. Blues star Giles Robson is bringing his intimate Up Close with the Blues show to the Portland Arms from 7 tonight. At Trinity College Chapel, acclaimed vocal ensemble the Gesualdo Six will be performing The Vaults of Time at 7:30. That's as part of Cambridge's new Festival of Choirs. Earlier in the day, Helen Groves and James Oldfield are in concert at 1:30, followed by a choral workshop with Owen Park at 3. The Cambridge Shakespeare Festival has 3 outdoor productions tonight: Romeo and Juliet at St John's, A Midsummer Night's Dream at Trinity, and The Merchant of Venice at Downing Street, all starting at 7:30. During the day, exhibitions continuing at Kettle's Yard and the Cambridge University Library, while Anglesey Abbey has a summer craft workshop for children. Much going on around Cambridge and South Cambs at the moment. We'll head to the news from Sky with Queen and Don't Stop.

Pretty good on the roads this morning. Just the A14 really to highlight between Junction 40 and Junction 38, where we've got a lane closed and slow traffic because of resurfacing work after yesterday's escapades. And the odd one out this morning, Robin, Wren, Swallow and Sparrow. Robin, Wren, Swallow and Sparrow. I'll go through some of your answers after the latest from Sky News.

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4: From the Sky News Centre at 8, the Prime Minister's asking for plans to be drawn up to stop PC Andrew Harper's killers leaving prison early. It follows criticism of the early release scheme, which is aimed at freeing up space in England and Wales. Andy Burnham wants his Justice Secretary to work through further options to keep the most serious offenders behind bars. Housing Minister Sally Jameson says it's about striking the right balance.
5: I think the officials and the Justice Secretary need some time to go through it and make sure they get an outcome which satisfies all our desire to make sure those two killers don't get out, but also make sure that we're able to maintain the integrity of our prison system, that we still have capacity and we can still lock people away.
4: New heat warnings take effect this morning after nearly three quarters of England was declared in drought yesterday. Amber health alerts will apply in all regions apart from the northeast, with temperatures predicted to reach 29 degrees. Rescue teams have been working through the night following a devastating earthquake in Colombia. At least 132 people have died, though there are fears that figure could be a lot higher. Barbara Mello, a charity worker who lives there, says it's been horrific.
6: It was a disaster. It was a very long time where we wait to the earth to stop moving. The communications didn't work. Electricity, they didn't have that. Public services were intermittent.
4: TikTok is the most mentioned social media platform during Childline counselling sessions. The NSPCC's warned young people are being exposed to a devastating range of harms online. Drink driving appears to be worse in Great Britain in the summer than around Christmas. The RAC's found it caused 721 deaths or injuries on average in August over a decade. And British sprinter Amy Hunt's won 100 metres gold at the European Athletics Championships. The opening night of the Games in Birmingham also saw the host nation take a mixed relay silver. That's the latest.
7: Cambridge Radio News, I'm Julian Clover. The owner of a campsite near Cambridge says the hot weather is badly affecting her business and takings have dropped by at least 20%. Beverly Morn owns Highfield Touring Park in Comberton, which has been in her family since 1962. She tells BBC Radio Cambridgeshire, although wet weather can put people off, so does extreme heat.
8: They're saying, no, we're not sitting out in this, it's too hot, we can't cope with the heat, and it's really killing us off, it really is. And if it keeps dry like this, people aren't going to come inland, they're going to go to the coast where it might be a bit cooler, but we just don't know what to do.
7: Potential strike action at Marshall Aerospace in Cambridge has been called off after workers accepted an improved pay deal. Members of the Unite Union have overwhelmingly backed a 5.75% increase in basic pay and allowances after previously rejecting an offer of 4.5% and voting for industrial action. Unite says the improved deal followed negotiations with the company after the strike ballot. A £2.4 million road described as England's first cycle street has temporarily closed for further work, less than 3 months after it opened. Adams Road in West Cambridge, which gives cyclists and pedestrians priority over motorists, will remain closed until the 21st of August. Around 3,000 cyclists a day are said to use the route. In sport, Cambridge United CEO Alex Tunbridge says that the club could be getting a new investor subject to approval from the EFL. At a fans' forum, Tunbridge indicated that matchday revenue has increased and that the next set of accounts will show that they're not losing as much money compared to the last financial year. And that's the latest. There's more at cambridge.radio.
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7: Any early morning mist and fog patches soon lifting with another primarily sunny day with just a little wispy high cloud at times. Breezier than on Monday and feeling slightly cooler in some coastal regions, otherwise becoming very warm. Maximum temperature of 23 degrees Celsius. Looking ahead to tonight, plenty of evening sunshine, then dry with prolonged clear periods and small amounts of cloud, staying rather warm in urban areas but cooler in the countryside by dawn, and temperatures falling back to 13 degrees Celsius.
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8: This ain't no disco. 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

That's Sheryl Crow, All I Wanna Do, on Tuesday morning. It's the 11th of August. Welcome along if you just joined us. It's Cambridge Breakfast for Cambridge Radio, live from Grinder Street, with me, Julian and Clover. Do the odd one out, run through the answers, or the answers that we have received so far, in a moment or two. I've been doing some running repairs on my headphones. You know, the sort of the bit that links left ear with right ear. It's covered with, I guess, some sort of PVC, but it's gotten a little bit frayed. So I sent away for a replacement part, which cost me all of £6, which potentially, you know, it's the sort of thing that, you know, they're branded headphones, and you think to yourself, well, I'll be okay, you know, this'll do the job, it fits, what could possibly be different. My goodness, it's attached with four metal fasteners, and pulling them across from one side to the other to make them stick, that was hard work. It possibly took me the best part of 10 or 15 minutes to do it, because it really, really was tight. So I did that last night. They do look smarter than before I started, which is possibly the object of the exercise. Let's go through the odd one out for you now. We're looking for the odd one from Robin, Wren, Swallow and Sparrow. Robin, Wren, Swallow and Sparrow. Ian was first in this morning. Morning to you, Ian. Yeah, that's perfect answer from you. Well done. Martin is next. Also has the right answer. Bit of an added fact going on as well there. And Deborah, yeah, the right answer from Deborah as well. You can play along too with our odd one out. Robin, Wren, Swallow and Sparrow, the odd one out. And why? 07919 070 490, on text or on WhatsApp, studio@cambridge.radio, if you'd rather email in to us this morning. So we'll go through the papers in a moment or two, and online as well. In an hour's time, I'm going to be speaking to a gentleman called Wayne Nightingale, just a Cambridge resident. I say just a Cambridge resident. His views are very important and seem to reflect a lot of people that you speak to. And that's kind of that, maybe in some ways our city is getting a little bit carried away with itself. And the expansion is going on whether we like it or not. And the ordinary resident is getting left behind. So we'll hear Wayne and his views, and they seem to be pretty much reflective of a lot of people, because he's got a petition which is in the process of going into, I think it's the GCP and the city and the district council, and that's got close to 2,000 signatures. So we'll hear from Wayne after 9 o'clock, and also, well, we'd like to hear your views as well. As always, 07919 070 490 on text or on WhatsApp.

0: Duran Duran and the Reflex at 17 minutes past 8 o'clock now. Good to have you round our virtual breakfast table this morning. Well, we'll take a look at the papers and starting off with the front page of Cambridge News. Feeling the heat again. Firefighters tackling the Home Fen blaze in the north of the county as heat alerts are issued with temperatures set to soar again. I think they're largely soaring tomorrow. Today is a little bit more measured. But certainly it's going to be very, very warm towards the end of the week. The Cambridge Independent website, you might have heard that in our news a short while ago, Marshall Aerospace workers in Cambridge are calling off strike action after securing 5.75% of pay rise. The company initially put forward a pay offer of 4.5%. Now, turning our attentions to the national stories this morning, the FT is... I think I might have got the wrong one up again. Not the first time that I've managed to do that. No, starting with the Times this morning, which leads with Andy Burnham leading the Justice... telling the Justice Secretary draw up plans to prevent the early release of PC Andrew Harper's killers. The Metro focuses on the extreme weather we're seeing across the world, from severe droughts in the UK to a typhoon hitting China. The Guardian is focusing on the surge in what it calls unprecedented summer blazes sweeping across Britain as firefighters struggle to put them out. The Eye also leads on the extreme weather, with 45 million people now living in a drought. High and dry is the Daily Mirror's headline. The Daily Express reports on Conservative leader Kemi Badenoch warning of more hardship unless Andy Burnham rules out tax rises. The Financial Times leads with news that the biggest names in Wall Street are working with US tech company Nvidia to build a $500 billion AI financing package. Tech tycoon Jeff Bezos is the focus for the Daily Star as he looks set to buy a minority stake in Liverpool Football Club. The Daily Mail reports on Britain's illegal migrant crisis as a record 230 asylum seekers arrived on UK shores on a mega dinghy. French authorities fear that there's no limit to the number of people traffickers will squeeze onto a vessel. That's the Telegraph story. And the Sun also leads with the small boat crisis. On the roads, the A14 in both directions, where we have a lane closed and queuing traffic because of resurfacing work on the A14. This is both directions between Junction 40 at Higham and Junction 38 at Waterhall. Lane 2 of the two has had an overnight closure because of resurfacing. And we are expecting that situation to continue now for at least next couple of hours or so. And obviously, traffic will no doubt ease off as the rush hour passes. Long Road in Cambridge, temporary lights in both directions between Robinson Way and Adrian Way. Rock Road, both directions between Cherry Hinton Road and Blinko Grove. There is some electricity work which is taking place there. Melbourne New Road in both directions closed because of roadworks between Victoria Way and Summerhouse Farm. And 3 days close in Willingham. Temporary lights because of gas main work. That's both directions at Long Lane. Cambridge Radio on the way. We have some music for you from Teddy Swims playing next.
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new music on Cambridge Radio. It's Terry Swim's Break Up in Reverse, 25 after 8. I mentioned the cycle street, Adams Road, in the west of Cambridge. You'll remember they spent £2.4 million on it, declared it to be England's first cycle street. And, well, now it's been closed after just a few months because apparently the road markings not up to standard. Double yellow lines, which were there, have been, I don't know, airbrushed out? Not really airbrushed out, but you know what I mean. And they're going to be repainted over the next few days. Should say that this is going to be at the contractor's expense, who are taking full responsibility for this. So the Greater Cambridge Partnership, what's the point? Us don't have to fund it. The street, by the way, is part of a wider so-called Greenway scheme by the Greater Cambridge Partnership, which is designed to improve walking and cycling journeys between the city and the village of Comberton. Yeah, I've done that. It's better than it was. That's possibly the best way to describe that. So that's the reason behind the temporary closure of Adams Road. At 27 after 8, we will give you the headlines and sport after Zoe.

0: sunshine on a rainy day. At 4 o'clock this afternoon, we've got Linda Ness, who's in for Steffi Callister on Home. Cambridge Gig Show with Matthew is at 6, reflecting the live music gigs happening in Cambridge and surrounds. At 7, it's Soul Stew with Paul Gray, and for Tony Della, who's still rather sickly, I'm afraid, at the moment, Neil Jones Rock Show at 9, and then it's the Blues Show with Gary Blue from 11, all here on Cambridge Radio. It's now 8:31, and our top stories this morning. The Justice Secretary will announce how the government will exempt the killers of PC Andrew Harper from its early release scheme when Parliament returns in September. We're told a block will also apply to other serious criminals following growing pressure over plans to free up space in prisons. Amber heat health alerts will shortly come into force for most of England as temperatures are expected to climb again today. The UK Health Security Agency is warning health and social care services will likely see higher demand. More than 160 people are now known to have died following a devastating earthquake in Colombia. Rescuers are digging through collapsed buildings in the country where a national disaster has been declared. New betting and vape shops may not be able to open up on high streets quite so easily. Andy Burnham is promising to give councils across Britain more powers to limit them. Here, the owner of a campsite near Cambridge says the hot weather is badly affecting her business and takings have dropped by at least 20%. Beverly Morn says although wet weather can put people off camping, so does extreme heat. And a £2.4 million road, described as England's first cycle street, has temporarily closed for further work, less than 3 months after it opened. Adams Road in West Cambridge, which gives cyclists and pedestrians priority over motorists, will remain closed until the 21st of August. The weather, dry and sunny, increasingly hot later in the week, and highs of 23 degrees Celsius. In sport, Cambridge United CEO Alex Tunbridge says that the club could be getting a new investor subject to approval from the EFL. Tunbridge spoke about the U's financial situation at their fans forum, which aired on BBC Radio Cambridgeshire last night. He indicated that matchday revenue has increased and that the next set of accounts will show that they're not losing as much money compared to the last financial year. And on the topic of investment, Tunbridge explains that the process of bringing in their preferred person has already begun.
1: We are in the process of making a submission to regulator for that individual to come and join and invest into the football club. That's a 6-week process with the EFL. It's a 12-week process with the regulator with the opportunity to extend by a further 8, so potentially 16-week process. So we're in the process of putting all that together and we'll update people as and when we can do, really.
0: Staying with the U's, their head coach Neil Harris has come up against his former side Millwall in the second round of the EFL Cup. Harris is the Lions' record goal scorer and had 2 spells with them as a player and 3 further stints at the New Den as a manager. No one likes them and they don't care. Now, with a roundup of the rest of the morning sport, it's Lawrence Moore.
2: FIFA President Gianni Infantino is being urged to put the good of football ahead of his personal desire to stay in position. According to a former council member of the world governing body, Aisha Johansson, 3 confederations, including UEFA, say Infantino's broken their trust through deception. Johansson is also the ex-president of the Sierra Leone Football Association. She stepped down when realising she was unable to change a toxic culture.
3: I did that. I stepped down in 2021 for the good of all, the good of football. So maybe, in reflection, if you asked me, I that's what I would say to him, that maybe for the good of all, and you might be wanting to think of that.
2: Nottingham Forest will face Leeds in the headline match of round 2 of the EFL Cup. The draw was made last night before Plymouth beat Devon rivals Exeter 2-0 to set up a clash with newly Premier League Coventry. Elsewhere, David Moyes will take his Everton side to Preston, the club he started his managerial career at back in 1998. British sprinter Amy Hunt is celebrating her first international title after claiming gold in the European Athletics Championship last night. She stormed the 100 metres in 11 seconds. Defending champion Dina Asher-Smith finished fifth. There was also a silver medal for Great Britain mixed in the 4x400m relay team. Today, Keely Hodgkinson will start her 800m heat. Tonight, the men's 100m is the final event. And in cricket, the Trent Rockets will face a nervous wait to see if they'll qualify automatically for the final of the 100 men. That's after a 6-wicket defeat by Southern Brave. Tonight, Leeds Sunrisers will need a big win against Manchester Supergiants in order to pip the Rockets to top spot. However, in 100 women, Nat Siverbrunt helped the Rockets to seal top spot and an automatic place in the final. They beat Southern Brave by 3 wickets.
0: And your sports editors this morning were Lawrence Moore and Daniel Baker. Still to come on Cambridge Breakfast this morning, we will give you your latest in entertainment news. Resolve, odd one out this morning. And then after nine, we'll hear from Wayne Nightingale, a Cambridge resident who thinks our local politicians have got it wrong when it comes to the development of our city. And almost 2,000 people have signed his petition to agree.

0: Wonderful reworking of Mason Williams' Classical Gaz as part of Richard Ashcroft's Loving You on Cambridge Radio. It's 20 minutes now before 9 o'clock, so entertainment news on the way. Also, the resolution for this morning's Odd One Out as well. Right now, though, let's check out what's happening as far as the roads are concerned. And there was a lane closed on the A14, queuing traffic because of resurfacing work in both directions between Junction 40 at Higham and Junction 38 at Waterhall. In lane 2 of the two there, it follows an overnight closure for resurfacing, and we've got another hour's wait at least before we hear whether or not that second carriage is going to be reopened, or more to the point, when, I guess. Long road, both directions here, between Robinson Way and Adrian Way. We've got some temporary lights. Electricity work going on Rock Road in both directions between Cherry Hinton Road and Blinko Grove. Victoria Avenue is closed between Trafalgar Street and Chesterton Road. There's emergency works going on by Cambridge Water. Melbourne, New Road, both directions because of roadworks between Victoria Way and Summerhouse Farm. And Fodays Close in Willingham. Both directions have some temporary traffic lights to make you wait in both directions. That is at Long Lane. Public transport's doing okay so far this morning. We'll keep an eye on things as ever. If there is something that we're not reporting about and you've got an update for us, do get in touch. 07 919 070 490. So entertainment news on the way and music by Martha Reeves playing next.
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0: Mother Reeves and the Vandellas, Nowhere to Run. 9:15, your final call on the Odd One Out for this morning. Robin, Wren, Swallow and Sparrow. Robin, Wren, Swallow and Sparrow. We need to know the odd one out and why, please. Whilst you're having a final think about that, we can find out which rapper could be releasing new music. And an A-list actor has revealed he's no longer sober. Cat Suave has this morning's showbiz news.
1: Megan Thee Stallion has teased a new music project on social media. The US rapper posted photos featuring the words Act 3 and I'm Back. It suggests a follow-up to her 2024 deluxe album titled Megan Act 2. Brad Pitt says he's drinking alcohol again after 7 years of sobriety. The Oscar-winning actor told Esquire he now drinks in moderation after quitting following his split from Angelina Jolie in 2016. He says he can enjoy a few glasses of wine, but not in large quantities. Sheldon Shepherd says speaking about real history through art allows people space to digest what happened.
2: When you present art and you wrap it in the package of art, now it makes it more digestible. You know what I mean? So people will now start talking and the questions and start to now see it in front of them in their living rooms in a personal space. So now it becomes real.
1: The Jamaican actor stars alongside Gugu Mbatha-Raw in Possession, a thriller set in the country's capital, Kingston. The show centres on a Bristol lawyer who is brought over to help contest the will of a man whose fortune descends from a plantation. It's out on Sky and Now. And Emmerdale actor Christopher Coghill says a soap fan was once so appalled by his on-screen behaviour they hit him over the head with their handbag in Selfridges. He's described his character Keb Barton as a sympathetic psychopath. The stars joked some people can't tell the difference between telly and real life.
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0: Jet 7 Talk of the Town. So then, it's coming back again.
1: You would say three, just to be different, naturally.
0: I hate it when they do things like that. DJs complain, you know, they sometimes get these songs changed. Right, 8 minutes away from nine, and we'll give you the resolution to this morning's odd one out, which was between Robin, Wren, Swallow and Sparrow. And Ian was first in this morning. A correct answer for Ian. Swallow's the odd one out. As it migrates, the others stay in the UK. Martin said, morning, Julian. Swallows are migratory, and I think the others all live here year round. And swallows catch their prey in flight. Not sure if they bother looking for stuff on the ground. And Deborah says, I will say the odd one out is the swallow. It's a bird that migrates, whereas the others stay here. Yeah, all correct. Well done, everyone. The odd one out is indeed swallow. The others commonly remain in Britain throughout the winter. Most swallows migrate. So that's your odd one out for this morning. Another one of those tomorrow at 8:15, and we'll head newswoodly now, if that is such a word, with Sophie B. Hawkins at Damn, I Wish I Was Your Lover.

Sophie B. Hawkins, damn, I wish I was your lover. Let's have a quick look and see what's happening as far as the roads are concerned. This morning, A14 to mention to you, one lane closed and queuing traffic because of resurfacing, which is going on following that incident on yesterday's programme. We were talking about this between Junction 40 at Higham and Junction 38 at Waterhall. Lane 2 of the two there is closed for resurfacing at least until a quarter to 10 this morning. We'll keep an eye on that. Gonville Place, usual slow south there in the centre of Cambridge. Travel time at the moment of about 10 minutes.

Coming up after 9 o'clock, going to be chatting with Wayne Nightingale. He's a Cambridge resident who thinks our local politicians have got it wrong when it comes to the development of our city. Almost 2,000 people agree with him, and they've signed his petition. We'll hear that after the latest from the Sky News Centre.

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8: From the Sky News Centre at 9, Angela Rayner's confirmed the killers of PC Andrew Harper will be exempt from the government's early release scheme for prisoners in England and Wales. The government's going to set out how it'll keep the most serious criminals in jails next month. Downing Street's rode back on yesterday's claim that it was not possible to single out one or two offenders. Dame Vera Baird is the former victims commissioner.
9: I do respect the Prime Minister for taking a fresh look at it, but a real problem surely too is if we start exempting individual people because of the emotion attached to their victim, we are sentencing on a very, very poor principle indeed.
8: Amber heat health alerts are coming into force for most of England as temperatures are expected to climb again today. The UK Health Security Agency is warning health and social care services will likely see higher demand. More than 160 people are now known to have died following a devastating earthquake in Colombia. Rescuers are digging through collapsed buildings in the country where a national disaster has been declared. New betting and vape shops may not be able to open up on high streets quite so easily. Andy Burnham's promising to give councils across Britain more powers to limit them. Health officials say England could be on the cusp of eliminating hepatitis C after reaching another target towards doing so by 2030. 100,000 people have now been treated under a major programme launched around a decade ago. Paul Eatwell from Lancashire says the initiatives helped him avoid a more invasive treatment.
10: Which it might have been had I been diagnosed 15, 20, 25, 40 years ago. The treatment would have been a lot more serious, even though my illness would have been no different.
8: Great Britain's claimed a first gold medal at the European Athletics Championships in Birmingham. Amy Hunt took victory in the 100 metres to claim her first international title. That's the latest. I'm Kat Suave.
11: Cambridge Radio News, I'm Julian Clover. The owner of a campsite near Cambridge says the hot weather is harming the business and takings are down by at least 20%. Beverly Morn owns Highfield Farm Touring Park in Comberton, which has been in her family since 1962. Sue Beamish from Huntington is carrying on camping at Comberton despite the heat.
12: So this has been the hottest year we've known. We've been camping here since 2008, and it's been uncomfortable, but we just, you know, just we don't do too much. We sit still and we just read and sit in the shade in the field.
11: And thanks to BBC Radio Cambridgeshire for that audio. Potential strike action at Marshall Aerospace in Cambridge has been called off after workers accepted an improved pay deal. Members of the Unite Union have overwhelmingly backed a 5.75% increase in basic pay and allowances after previously rejecting an offer of 4.5% and voting for industrial action. Unite says the improved deal followed further negotiations with the company after the strike ballot. A £2.4 million road described as England's first cycle street has temporarily closed for further work less than 3 months after it opened. Adams Road in West Cambridge, which gives cyclists and pedestrians priority over motorists, will remain closed until the 21st of August. Around 3,000 cyclists a day are said to use the route. In sport, Cambridge United CEO Alex Tunbridge says the club could be getting a new investor subject to approval from the EFL. and a fans forum. Tunbridge indicated that matchday revenue has increased and that the next set of accounts will show they're not losing as much money compared to the last financial year. That's the latest. There's more at cambridge.radio.
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11: Any early morning mist and fog patches soon lifting with another primarily sunny day with just a little wispy high cloud at times. Breezier than on Monday and feeling slightly cooler in some coastal regions, otherwise becoming very warm. Maximum temperature of 23 degrees Celsius. Looking ahead to tonight, plenty of evening sunshine and then dry overnight with prolonged clear periods and small amounts of cloud. Staying rather warm in urban areas, but cooler in the countryside by dawn. Tonight's minimum temperature at 13 degrees Celsius.
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0: Jane Wheedlin, who, along with Belinda Carlisle, was once a member of the band called the Go-Go's. It's Rush Hour on Cambridge Radio, or sort of anywhere, at 9 minutes after 9 o'clock. Julian Clover with Cambridge Breakfast for until 9:30, when it's Chris Brown, who I think is in Studio B. He was in Studio B. Oh, there he is. Yes. He'll be here from 9:30 this morning. First, though, almost 2,000 people have backed a petition calling for what its organiser describes as a more balanced approach to transport, planning and development in Cambridge. Wayne Nightingale was born and brought up in our city and says his campaign isn't about opposing change, but ensuring that the people who live and work here have a meaningful say in how Cambridge develops. Wayne has joined us in Gwydir Street now. Morning, Gwayne.
1: Good morning, Darren.
0: Thanks for coming in. You've lived in Cambridge for more than 60 years. I think you told me you were born here on Mill Road in the
1: Correct.
0: Old
1: I was born here, yeah.
0: In the old hospital there.
1: And Rumsey Town is the area which I was brought up in.
0: So you haven't really stepped. It's like my lollipop lady in Norfolk back in the day. She'd never left the village. You've lived here for more than 60 years, but what is it now that makes you think, yeah, we need to change a few things, and got you to start that petition?
1: It was probably about 20 years ago, really, when things sort of were going down, shops closing. But it was, I guess, in the last 15 years, it's really just driving down certain rows of Cambridge, shops and retailers just keep disappearing from the face of the actual roads, basically. You know, it's we had a good selection of shops here, they just keep being transformed into laboratories and offices.
0: And Mill Road often gets mentioned in these sort of conversations, but are there other areas of Cambridge that where you've seen change?
1: Well, the city centre is has changed dramatically. I think you have the stores, you have the arcade, which is, I wouldn't say affordable areas, but this has changed a lot. But they've managed to keep the main city going. And the Market Square itself is totally declined. I believe so, anyway. There used to be some really good stores over there, but they just seem to drift away as well. And as we're now looking at, the Grafton Centre's already gone, and I don't believe that's all to do with online shopping. I think it's a lot of it's to do with the leasing and the rents, what have been asked to be paid. And we're also looking at the decline or the disappearance of the Beehive Centre, which it's an affordable place for many of us, and it is heavily used. And to see this go is just pushing other people away from Cambridge, shopping in other areas. We're keeping other towns surviving where we should be keeping our own town surviving.
0: Yeah, it's interesting. I was we did a piece. I think I walked to do a piece on the Beehive Centre and what it was facing. As I walked through, I could hardly see an empty car parking space. And it's kind of like, well, if this is failing and they need to change it, why are so many people still coming here?
1: Yeah, I mean, this is a heavily used place, and to lose this. I mean, they say they're not going to lose it. They're saying they're going to push a lot of the shops over to the other side. But, you know, you're going to lose all this car parking spaces, which brings people into town to park. There's not many parking places in Cambridge. There's no incentive to bring people to park in Cambridge. The prices are quite high. So the Beehive Centre is heavily needed by the public. It's an affordable place for us all to go to. To lose that is, we've seen places like the B&Q, and we've got B&Q, but we used to have other DIY stores, and suddenly now they've gone, left the town, and you know, you can't go to places like Screwfix or Tool Station, where, you know, places like Wickes, what we used to have. When you go shopping for there, you have ideas. You walk around, you see things. You probably spend more because your ideas start rolling in your head. But you can't do that with places like Tool Station and Screwfix. Everything's done on a booklet.
0: And I guess there's a balance. It's trying to work out how much here has been caused by Cambridge and those running it, and how much maybe might be down to national government and just trends. Clearly, online shopping has had some effect, but maybe the question for us in Cambridge is how much then we've exacerbated it ourselves through what you describe.
1: Well, you've only got to look at the news this morning, and already Andy Burnham is telling everybody that, you know, there's a decline in our stores. There's a decline. You know, the people are beginning not to recognise the places where they were brought up in. You know, and we should encourage more to be done for the local people. And that's not being done in Cambridge.
0: You've also talked about a balanced approach to transport. How do you put that in practical terms? You're a driver, I think, for what you do as the day job. So I'm wondering, you know, are there particular schemes or decisions where the balance has been got wrong?
1: Well, I believe that some of the, you know, I'm not against cyclists at all. The cyclists, they'll go where they're put, basically, you know. And when they do these new schemes like shutting down particular roads, using these bollards to narrow off two lanes into one lane, it's just causing mayhem. Closing Mill Road for me is a big mistake. But, you know, people object against that. But to me, it is, you know, you're cutting off a lifeline to the town, which should be bustling, really.
0: It's interesting because if you look at the consultation which took place ahead of, I think, the most recent restrictions on Mill Road, generally speaking, if you lived in or around Mill Road, you are happy with the restrictions, unless, of course, you're a trader, but you're somebody who lives around Mill Road, and you have a completely different perspective.
1: Well, to be honest with you, I very rarely go down Mill Road. My work takes me out of town, so I just go.
0: So once you're out, you're out, and it's not
1: yeah. I mean, my work is working in other towns, London, or going to airports and things like that. So, but you know, for the people that I speak to around Mill Road, they tell me that basically it's ruined their jobs and stuff. And it also, you know, in peak times of traffic and stuff, Cambridge is struggling around the town of Mill Road, where that could be used as a relief road or something. You know, there isn't a better way to work this travelling business.
0: It's one of those intriguing things as to when, for example, not that long ago, there was the issue on East Road, I think it was, and that had to be closed. I think it was some emergency gas works which were taking place. And you'd think the logical thing to do would be to open up Mill Road, if only for a fortnight. You know,
1: that's exactly.
0: And that doesn't seem to happen.
1: Yes, I mean, you could have the best of both worlds down Mill Road. You could have it open up for like traders and during sort of peak times, and closing it maybe, I don't know, later in the evenings or in the afternoons, just for cyclists and people just want to walk by. Then you can open your stores for cafes and restaurants and things like that. It'd probably be, you know, that could work for both of us.
0: That's an interesting, not necessarily the all or nothing approach that seems to have gone through now, but I'm time slicing it for want of a better description. So you could maybe at the peak hours where people needed it, you could open it up, and then maybe of the evenings there could be more restrictions, where that this cafe culture, which is so often talked about but never seems to materialise, could happen.
1: Yeah, I think if you look at, I mean, today or this month, since it's because of the school holidays and that, it's quiet anyway.
0: Traffic always changes. I can see on our travel bulletins here, completely changes the moment the schools go out.
1: But, you know, the rest of Cambridge is strangled. It's around Newmarket Road, Perm Road, Brooks Road, Cherrington Road. And yet, you know, there's cyclists and just buses and taxis are just allowed to go down Mill Road itself. It's crazy taking the traffic away from Cambridge doesn't get rid of the traffic.
0: No.
1: It just puts it in other areas.
0: One of our engineers, Rob, and this is possibly one for another day when he'll be here to explain his system himself, thinks that it should be one way. That's he has a route perfectly mapped out, which he thinks, whilst it would cause some inconvenience, it would get people moving. They'd go through, and they'd stop and use the shops from time to time.
1: I'm not sure whether. What, do you mean Mill Road as one?
0: Yeah, Mill Road.
1: That's a possibility, I guess. That's something to look at. But I personally believe that it worked before. The traffic went up there two ways. It worked before. The shops were open. There was, I think it's a particular people or particular group this is pointed for. I'm not, I can't be 100% sure, but it always seems to, let's see what, emphasises on cleaner air, bicycles and things like that. Yeah, which everybody wants to save the world, but we're not going to do it alone in Cambridge. And we're not, Cambridge is not like London. You know, we can't work the same as London. We pay the same prices as London, but we don't get... I mean, in London, you've got so much more variety. I mean, I can get my fuel cheaper in London than I can in Cambridge. You know, there's such a big difference.
0: I think St Neots is the place to go, according to my wife, who wants to cheap petrol in Bletchley. For organisations like the Greater Cambridge Partnership, do they... they're responsible for a lot of the traffic schemes. They have to go through the county council ultimately. But do they consult enough on what they do before they do that?
1: They say they do. I don't believe they do. I think that because it's run by the Lib Dems, basically, it's almost...
0: Who we voted for. Not necessarily me, but Cambridge as a whole has voted for.
1: Yeah, but I argue that if everybody knew what the GCP actually stood for or stood as a party on their own, I don't believe for 1 minute they'll be in power. But they've given this power, and they hold all the purse strings at the moment. And I think the council are probably too afraid to... not take any notice of their influence.
0: Well, the councils do send members. It's predominantly, it is people from the city council and the county council and South Cams. I think they'll get a seat as well.
1: But the three million people, I believe, are Lib Dems, and I'm not. You know, I'm not pointing a finger at the Greater Cambridge. It's. From what I see around the town, such as, you know, work like Adams Road and what's happening with all the changes on the roads and that, it seems to emphasise on one particular group.
0: Now, your petition has gone, it's nudging 2,000 signatures. Is it closed now and off to the relevant people?
1: It's still open.
0: Okay.
1: It's done on... change.org. It's done on change.org because when I looked at the council petition, you cannot get, because my petition is on about a wider aspects of Cambridge, you cannot get on the Cambridge petition and do it by there. There's too many drop boxes, there's too many pages to turn over, and all the people that sign these, they can see on chat.org that things are being, you know, mentioned. People can relate to each other. This is just the local people of Cambridge. You know, unfortunately, the council petition is very hard for people to actually get onto. They don't have that sort of time, but it's still going, and I will continue it. And I'm also sent it off to the Cambridge GCP, South Cambridgeshire, Cambridge Council, and the City Council. Cambridgeshire. Yeah. So I've sent it to all councils, basically.
0: Okay, well, look, we'll keep an eye on, and do let us know if you get an official response or a debate, even perhaps, in one of the many council meetings.
1: I will, but as I said, it's very hard to talk to them. But they've got to take notice of the number on this petition. They were saying about petitions, like the petition about this guy what has been in trouble, you know, the police thing, which is already in the news this morning about this policeman, in prison.
0: Oh, yes. Yeah.
1: So the change.org was used heavily in that, and and Andy Burnham's had to take a look at that, and he's taking notice of that. So if he can take notice of that and change his system or change his thinking, then the Cambridge City Councils can definitely take a look at this and see what the local people are really talking about, what is really the concerns.
0: Well, Wayne, hopefully you've managed to get your voice across this morning. The occasional councillor has been known to listen to this programme, so hopefully they're listening this morning.
1: I'm not against councillors. They're doing their job. I just think that there should be more openness and they should involve the people more often.
0: OK, Wayne, thanks very much.
1: Thank you.
0: And so, Wayne Nightingale, it's 9:24 now. Yeah, travel's moving at the moment. A14, still the lane closure there and queuing traffic because of resurfacing work. This is between Junction 40 at Higham and Junction 38 at Waterhall. Haven't got a further update on that. Chris will obviously keep an eye on that through the morning. Gonville Place has to be expected, a little bit busy there, otherwise flowing quite nicely. The aforementioned Chris Brown will keep you up to date on the travel throughout the morning.
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0: I do find it quite amazing, you know, the Rolling Stones. They're about the same age as my father-in-law, who's nudging 90. The Rolling Stones. And it's good music, that's the point, Jealous Lover.
1: Well, you must admit, Mick Jagger looks unbelievable for his age, don't you think, when you see him?
0: He does, yes. He looks quite bendy still, even at...
1: He's so thin as well. I think he still works out. I think he uses the gym a lot.
0: He turned up. I noticed he seemed to be at every single World Cup match that I watched recently.
1: And the cameras loved him. They kept panning over to him all the time, didn't they?
0: Yes, it's possibly because they recognised who he was. There's probably lots of other people there, you know, rappers and the like, who I probably couldn't pick out in an identity parade at any time whatsoever. Anyway, how are you, Chris?
1: Very well. It's very nice to see you this morning. All good. I've made you a cup of coffee as well.
0: No, I'm very pleased. Can I quickly must mention Deborah, who messaged in, who wanted a little bit of an update on my arm.
1: I'd like an update.
0: You'd like an update on my arm as well. Yeah. So it has been freed from the brace and the sling.
1: Yeah.
0: Although that's largely because the doctors didn't think that either were doing any good. So technically, I still have a fractured arm up the top here, which hurts a bit from time to time.
1: Well, when will that mend then? It's been a while now.
0: That's a very good question. I'm due another appointment in September.
1: Okay.
0: It's manageable. It's a good excuse for getting out of lifting stuff because I can't.
1: Do you find yourself resting your arm by putting your hand in your pocket or is it moved?
0: I do. I got it. No, I just rested on the desk in front of me now. And on occasion, I will still bring out the sling just to rest. Yeah, give it a bit of a rest, really, as much as anything else.
1: But your arm wrestling days are over.
0: My arm wrestling days are over before they began, really. So as a short medical bulletin,
1: thank you.
0: Thank you for your concern as well, Deborah. Much appreciated. Right, that's it from me for this morning. Coming up at 12 noon, it's Herbie. But first of all, it's Chris Brown.
1: Thanks, Julian. You have a great day.

fantastic start to the show. I love Jermaine Stewart there. We don't have to take our clothes off. Well, good morning. I'm Chris Brown, live with you through till midday here on Cambridge Radio. And on my show this morning, a featured artist, Diane Petrel, chooses this week's featured artist. My Tamla Motown 3, this week's one to watch, and I pull out some songs I used as a DJ in Cambridge from August 1980.

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on my show this morning. That's Bruno Mars and Treasure. Right, if you've got yourself a nice cup of tea or coffee in front of you, or maybe a cold drink on a day like this, you're working from home, we're going to share a nice mellow moment together. So maybe turn that computer down just for this.

sharing a great mellow moment together here on Cambridge Radio this Tuesday morning, the 3 degrees, 1979, January of 1979, that came out, When Will I See You Again?

Frankie Valli and the Four Seasons on Cambridge Radio. That is called Begging. And that is a tune that I would love to play around Cambridge, maybe doing a festival or something like that. Or maybe the Cambridge Fireworks. Would love to play that tune. Have people dancing front stage to that. These are the Buzzcocks this morning. Ever fallen in love with someone you shouldn't have?

Love it when songs take me back to my youth. The Buzzcocks and Ever Fallen in Love. Well, coming up in the next hour of the show, my featured artist, also my Tamil and Motown 3, this week's One to Watch and Vinyl in My Rucksack. Towards the 10 o'clock news and weather we go with Dasha.

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8: From the Sky News Centre at 10. We'll apparently find out next month how ministers will exempt PC Andrew Harper's killers from a prison early release scheme. Under existing plans, the pair would be freed in January. The government's since been exploring ways to keep the most serious offenders behind bars. Tory Shadow Justice Minister Dr. Kieran Mullen says there should be no excuses.
9: We would do whatever it takes to build those prison spaces, to deport foreign national offenders, even if necessary to rent cells abroad, because it should never be that we're letting out these sorts of serious, violent and sexual offenders from prison earlier.
8: Meanwhile, the Prime Minister says he'll give councils more powers to stop betting and vape shops taking over high streets. He's proposing a series of rule changes to give communities more say. More than 160 people are now confirmed dead after a powerful earthquake in Colombia. Rescuers have spent the night digging through the rubble of collapsed buildings in the country's coffee-growing region. Amber heat health alerts have just come into effect across most of England, as highs could soar to nearly 30 degrees later. 45 million people across the country are now living in areas officially in drought. Public health consultant Dr. Anya Gopfert warns this summer's heat has already proven dangerous.
10: We did publish interim heat mortality data for May and June heat waves, and we do know that we have probably seen at least 3,000 deaths from those heat waves alone. So we do know that this is quite substantial.
8: Meanwhile, firefighters are continuing to battle a wildfire in Hampshire, which has closed the main road through the New Forest. Heathrow's lost its position as Europe's busiest airport. It's been overtaken by Istanbul following a dip in passenger numbers at the West London hub last month. And US President Donald Trump has warned FIFA that it would be making a terrible mistake if it got rid of Gianni Infantino. The global governing body's boss continues to face huge pressure to resign following his failed plan to sell stakes in the World Cup. That's the latest. I'm Kat Suave.
11: Cambridge Radio News, I'm Julian Clover. Almost 2,000 people have backed a petition calling for what its organiser describes as a more balanced approach to transport, planning and development in Cambridge. Wayne Nightingale was born and brought up in the city and says his campaign isn't about opposing change, but ensuring the people who live and work here have a meaningful say in how Cambridge develops.
12: You've only got to look at the news this morning, and already Andy Burnham is telling everybody that, you know, there's a decline in our stores. There's a decline, you know, the people are beginning not to recognise the places where they were brought up in, you know, and we should encourage more to be done for the local people. And that's not being done in Cambridge.
11: The owner of a campsite near Cambridge says the hot weather is harming the business and takings are down by at least 20%. Beverly Morn owns Highfield Farm Touring Park in Comberton, which has been in her family since 1962. Sue Beamish is from Huntingdon, and she's carrying on camping at Comberton despite the heat.
13: So this has been the hottest year we've known. We've been camping here since 2008, and it's been uncomfortable, but we just, you know, just, we don't do too much. We sit still and we just read and sit in the shade in the field.
11: And a £2.4 million road, described as England's first cycle street, has temporarily closed for further work less than 3 months after it opened. Adams Road in West Cambridge, which gives cyclists and pedestrians priority over motorists, will remain closed until the 21st of August. Around 3,000 cyclists a day are said to use the route. That's the latest. There's more at cambridge.radio.
7: 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Spend 2 minutes less in the shower.
11: Another primarily sunny day with a little wispy high cloud at times. Breezier than on Monday and feeling slightly cooler in some coastal regions, otherwise becoming very warm, with a high in the city of 23 degrees Celsius. Looking ahead to tonight, plenty of evening sunshine, then dry with prolonged clear periods and small amounts of cloud. Staying rather warm in urban areas, but cooler in the countryside by dawn, and temperatures dipping to 13 Celsius.
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into the hour here on Cambridge Radio with Genesis and Jesus, He Knows Me. Haven't said good morning yet to my many morning regular listeners. Lynn Hayfield, good morning to you, Lynn. I must say hi to you, Hayley, and you've asked me for some Teddy Swims. Featured artist, find out who it is after this.

playing that one especially for you, Hayley, this morning. Teddy Swims on Cambridge Radio. That is called Lose Control. Right, now it's time for the first track from our featured artist, chosen this week by Diana Petrel in Cherry Hinton. And we're going to do the Small Faces from London. They formed in 1965, the Small Faces. The original group, Steve Marriott, Ronnie Lane, Kenny Jones, also Jimmy Winston, a keyboardist who was replaced by Ian McLagan in 1966. The Small Faces were one of the most acclaimed influential mid-60s mod groups, with hits like Sha-La-La-La-Lee and What You Gonna Do About It. From 1967, they evolved into one of the UK's most successful psychedelic bands, with hits like Ichiku Park and Lazy Sunday. In 1969, Marriott left the group to form a band called Humble Pie. The others shortened the name to The Faces, with Rod Stewart and Ronnie Wood added to the band. Although both bands broke up in 1975, a bit later, and the classic original lineup reformed, and they re-released Ichiku Park. It got to number 10 here in the UK. In 2012, the Small Faces and The Faces were jointly inducted into the Rock and Roll Hall of Fame. Here's the first track from our featured artists on the show this week, and Diana has this on a jukebox at home, All or Nothing.

Small Faces, featured artist on my show this morning, All or Nothing, chosen by Diana Petrol. We'll have another one from the Small Faces in the next hour of the show, but that is one that she has on her jukebox. Got a great show this morning. I hope your Tuesday's shaping up. This is Madonna. This is Cambridge Radio and Vogue.

0: Vogue. Madonna on Cambridge Radio this morning, and Vogue. Got to say good morning to Clive Ellis. Good morning to you. Also, Greg Jackson is tuned in. Lydia Jennings, she's tuned into my show as well. Let's look at some travel and traffic. Not too bad out there. Long Road, temporary traffic lights due to roadworks on Long Road in both directions. That's between Robinson Way and Adrian Way. Moving on to Rock Road now, off of Cherryhinton Road. Electricity work on Rock Road in both directions. That's between Cherryhinton Road and Blinko Grove. Mill Road, temporary traffic lights due to roadworks on Mill Road in both directions. That's in the Romsey area, end of Coleridge Road and Malta Road. Camkin Road in both directions closed due to gas main work still. That's between St Kilda Avenue and Arbury Road. A warning now, advance warning on the A11 southbound, closed due to roadworks during the night. That's this evening from Balsham Road to Fulbourne. Sorry, from Balsham Road, Fulbourne, through to the A1307. That's Cambridge Road, four Wentways in Babram. That's from 8 o'clock this evening through till 6 o'clock tomorrow morning. That's your travel and traffic. I'll update with more in an hour.
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Katrina on the Waves on Cambridge Radio. That is Walking on Sunshine. I remember about 20 years ago or something like that, I actually recorded this song. We used to play about something called Cubase and do these dance tracks. And Katrina actually laid a vocal down on one of them for me. And do you know what? It will be on an old C60 cassette, if you remember cassettes. And I wish I could find it. I'll bring it in and I'll play it to you. Coming up after this, some vinyl from my rucksack on the turntable ready.

Laura Branigan on Cambridge Radio this morning. And Gloria, must say good morning to Mel and Shirley. Hello to you too. It's time now for me to play you the first track that I brought in my rucksack from my own personal record collection. I can remember buying this in 1978. I can even tell you where I bought it from. It was from, I think it was called Cambridge Disco Supplies. Before then, it was Cartwright Electrics, I think, on East Road. Next to it, the same guy, Dave Carter, owned that. He also owned Cambridge Resale before it moved on to Mill Road. And then it became Focus Video. It's all coming back to me now. 1978, this is. I brought this song. Marshall Hayne is the artist. It's on EMI Harvest Records. It's on vinyl. It's on the turntable. It's on Cambridge Radio. And it was called Dancing in the City. And the crackles are real in the background.

That's a great song, great radio song as well. Marshall Hayne, Dancing in the City, 1978, remember buying it there. From Cambridge Disco Supplies, I think it was called Cambridge Disco Supplies, certainly was Focus Video. Owned by Dave Carter, next to Cambridge Resale on East Road. Just around the corner, Jay's Records, used to go to both of them. I just started work, so I had a wage to spend some money. And in the back of the shop there, some disco equipment in a room at the back, and I'd buy some stuff in there as well. Another piece of my personal vinyl coming your way in an hour's time.

I Got You, I Feel Good. What a great finish there from James Brown. Coming up very shortly, three Tamla Motown tunes in a row. Take us towards that. This is Deacon Blue.

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4: And now it's time for my three Tamla Motown tunes. Here's the Four Tops.

What a classic Tamla Motown song that is here on Cambridge Radio this morning. In the middle of my three Motown hits, the Velvelettes, and that is called Needle in a Haystack.

Diana Ross and the Supremes on Cambridge Radio. You Can't Hurry Love. Hope you enjoyed my three Motown songs for you this week. This week's one to watch is a return to one to watch for S.J. Mortimer, who introduces Don't Underestimate Me, a bold rock anthem born from personal experience and unwavering determination. Inspired by years of overcoming dismissal within the music industry, the song transforms frustration into resilience through driving instrumentation and fearless songwriting. So this is S.J. Mortimer, Don't Underestimate Me.

that's this week's One to Watch on Cambridge Radio, SJ Mortimer. Don't underestimate me. And SJ is the guest on this week's Amplify, Wednesdays at 7 p.m. on Cambridge Radio, also available on demand after the broadcast. Coming up with the next L's show, another track from our featured artist, The Small Faces, chosen this week by Diana Petrel and Cherry Hinton. Towards the 11 o'clock news and weather here, this is Rufus and Chaka Khan, Ain't Nobody.

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8: From the Sky News Centre at 11, the government will set out how it will keep the killers of PC Andrew Harper in prison when Parliament returns in September. Andy Burnham last night told the Justice Secretary to work through further options to ensure serious criminals are exempt from an early release scheme in England and Wales. Councils could soon be handed more powers to stop betting and vape shops opening on high streets. Andy Burnham's planning to scrap rules which restrict authorities' ability to block bookie shops across Britain. And new stores selling e-cigarettes in England will need to apply to councils. Housing Minister Sally Jameson says bold steps are needed.
9: We need a longer-term strategy to really make sure we have a full regeneration of our high streets, particularly in towns and smaller cities who have really struggled in the aftermath of COVID and that demise of in-person retail. So this is another step really on the journey to see that revitalisation.
8: People in parts of Colombia are waking up to huge rescue operations following a devastating earthquake. More than 160 individuals are known to have died. We're being encouraged to take simple steps to stay safe as amber heat health alerts are in force for most of England. That includes drinking plenty of water and checking on the vulnerable. It's reported Donald Trump hid in a catering container as part of a plan to secretly switch planes as he left last month's NATO summit. The US president was seen boarding Air Force One in Turkey for a flight to Britain, but sources say he was moved because of a threat from Iran. Mr. Trump had told reporters at the summit about security concerns.
10: I'm number one on the kill list for Iran. I like being number one on TikTok better. But I'm number one on the list for killing.
8: And Chessington World of Adventures says it's reopening today after being forced to close due to a burst water main. The theme park had to turn away customers yesterday. That's the latest. I'm Kat Suave.
11: Cambridge Radio News, I'm Julian Clover. Almost 2,000 people have backed a petition calling for what its organiser describes as a more balanced approach to transport, planning and development in Cambridge. Wayne Nightingale was born and brought up in the city and says his campaign isn't about opposing change but ensuring the people who live and work here have a meaningful say in how Cambridge develops.
12: You've only got to look at the news this morning and already Andy Burnham is telling everybody that, you know, there's a decline in our stores. There's a decline, you know, the people are beginning not to recognise the places where they were brought up in, you know, and we should encourage more to be done for the local people. And that's not being done in Cambridge.
11: The owner of a campsite near Cambridge says the hot weather is harming the business and takings are down by at least 20%. Beverly Morne owns Highfield Farm Touring Park in Comberton, which has been in her family since 1962. Sue Beamish is from Huntingdon, and she's carrying on camping at Comberton despite the heat.
13: So this has been the hottest year we've known. We've been camping here since 2008, and it's been uncomfortable, but we just, you know, we don't do too much. We sit still and we just read and sit in the shade in the field.
11: And a £2.4 million road, described as England's first cycle street, has temporarily closed for further work, less than 3 months after it opened. Adams Road in West Cambridge, which gives cyclists and pedestrians priority over motorists, will remain closed until the 21st of August. Around 3,000 cyclists a day are said to use the route. That's the latest. There's more at cambridge.radio.
7: 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Spend 2 minutes less in the shower.
11: Another primarily sunny day with a little wispy high cloud at times. Breezier than on Monday and feeling slightly cooler in some coastal regions, otherwise becoming very warm, with a high in the city of 23 degrees Celsius. Looking ahead to tonight, plenty of evening sunshine, then dry with prolonged clear periods and small amounts of cloud. Staying rather warm in urban areas, but cooler in the countryside by dawn, and temperatures dipping to 13 Celsius.
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great start to the last hour of my show with some Stephanie Mills. Never knew love like this before. I'm Chris Brown, live with you through till midday. Coming up after the midday news, my good friend Herbie will be here with a music and music mix for your Tuesday afternoon. Some great chat as well. Coming up after Billy Ocean, let's play our last track from our featured artists.

Billy Ocean, Red Light Spells Danger. I tell you what, I'm going to play that one for you, Stephen, this morning. He says, dog walked, he has his earphones in and listens to the show in exchange now for the music system at home. And Sue is up and about. So both listening in now, so good morning to you two. Another track now from our featured artist, chosen this week by Diana Petrel. Diana Petrel there in Cherry Hinton. Not forgetting you, Dave, must say a good morning to you as well. From London, they formed in 1965. Featured artists are the Small Faces. The original group, Steve Marriott, Ronnie Lane, Kenny Jones, Jimmy Winston, a keyboardist who was replaced later by Ian McLagan in 1966. The Small Faces were one of the most acclaimed influential mid-60s mod groups with hits like Sha-la-la-la-lee and What You Gonna Do About It. From 1967 though, they evolved into one of the UK's most successful psychedelic bands with hits like Ichiku Park and Lazy Sunday. In 1969, Marriott left the group to form a band called Humble Pie. The others shortened their name to just The Faces, with Rod Stewart and Ronnie Wood added to the band. Although both bands broke up in 1975 and the classic original lineup reformed, they got back together and re-released Ichiku Park, and it got to number 10 here in the UK. In 2012, The Small Faces and The Faces were jointly inducted into the Rock and Roll Hall of Fame. And here they are for the last time.

Great choice from Diana Petrel this morning. The Small Faces, Sha-la-la-la-lee. If you like your 60s, don't forget John Gannon. We have a great 60s scene show here every Sunday afternoon on Cambridge Radio from 2 through till 4.

0: S Club 7 and the S Club Party here on my show this morning. Tuesday morning, how's your Tuesday shaping up? Looking out the window here of our Guarda Street studio. Not a cloud in the sky, and I'm on my bicycle. So looking forward very much to a cycling home along Mill Road. I must say good morning to Graham Hogg, who gives the thumbs up for the small faces being the featured artists on the show. Right, let's look at some travel and traffic. A long road, temporary traffic lights due to roadworks on Long Road in both directions. That's between Robinson Way and Adrian Way. On Rock Road, electricity work on Rock Road in both directions between Cherry Hinton Road and Blinko Grove. Along Mill Road now, temporary traffic lights due to roadworks on Mill Road in both directions between Romsey Terrace and Malta Road. On Campkin Road, still problems there. Both directions closed due to gas main work between St Kilda Avenue and Arbury Road. Let's look at an advance warning happening tonight on the A11 southbound. Closed due to roadworks during the night. That's from Balsam Road in Formore to the A1307. That's Cambridge Road, Four Wentways, Babram. That's from 8 o'clock tonight through till 6 o'clock tomorrow morning. That's your travel and traffic on Cambridge Radio.
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Usually squeezing a Beatles tune about this time every Tuesday, and this week is no exception. They are the Beatles, of course, and All You Need Is Love. Coming up after the next track, I have some more vinyl from my own personal record collection on the turntable to play you. Taking us towards that, These Are the Lightning Seeds, and Lucky You.

This is Gamers Radio on a Tuesday morning. Lightning Seeds, that is called Lucky You. I've got to say good morning to Dennis Fussell. Hello to you, Dennis, and thank you so much for tuning into my show this morning. And I must say good morning to Sharon. Sharon Secker, good morning, Sharon. She says she's working with three little ones today who would love a shout out, of course. Let me say hello to you, Movi. Got to say hello to Movi. Pippa, hello to you, Pippa. And Marianne, hello to you three. Not to mention my trusty assistant, she says, Pete. Yeah, Pete, we would never leave you out. So, yeah, hello to you, Pete, and thank you for tuning in to my show. They say they're enjoying the sun while listening to the fabulous tunes. Appreciate that. Now I've got some vinyl on the turntable from my personal collection on Polydor Records, 1984. Here we go. Let's not mess about. These are the Style Council and Shout.

0: shine.
1: Yeah, complete with a little jump halfway through it, just to prove it's vinyl on Cambridge Radio this morning. The excellent Style Council from 1984, vinyl for my own personal collection, and Shout to the Top. These are the Killers. All These Things That I've Done.

0: all these things I've done on Cambridge Radio. They are the Killers. Right, coming up next is that time in the show where I pull out three songs from a commercial UK chart that I use DJing here around Cambridge. We're going to go back to August 1980 next.
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0: Okay, what was you doing in August 1980? Let me remind you, surely you wasn't dancing to this sitting on the floor.
6: Say oops upside your head, say oops upside your head, say oops.

personally love this part of the show. Love my memory being jogged of what was happening back then. August 1980, three songs that I use. I was certainly using that. And I remember everybody sitting on the floor doing that rowing boat dance. And they still do sometimes if you play it. Or maybe I should play that at a festival. I love this tune as well from that chart of August 1980. This is Change and A Lover's Holiday.

Yeah, I'm enjoying this chart this week from August 1980. Songs that were definitely on records in my record boxes when I went down DJing in Cambridge. Change, A Lover's Holiday. Let me say good morning to Sarah. I've got to say hi to Sarah Gray. She says, hi, Chris. Style Council, fantastic tune. Enjoying whilst working from home. Thank you, Sarah, for tuning into my show. So the last tune I'm going to play you from this wonderful 1980s chart. I love this. Detroit Spinners.

Sitting here with Herbie talking about how many different people covered this song. He even serenaded me with some vocals as well. Quite enjoyable. He'll be coming your way straight after the midday news and weather today. Detroit Spinners, Cupid, I hope you enjoyed that shot.

Well, that woke you up at the end of my show. Still a few people to say good morning to. Hi to you, Tracy. Hello to you, Tracy Parker. Coral Fuller. Rupert Andrews. Samantha Shinnery. Hello, Samantha. Dave Myers is tuned to the show. Lee Collins. Thank you so much, guys. You enjoy Herbie. He's up after the midday news and weather, taking us towards that Aretha Franklin.

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7: From the Sky News Centre at midday, Andy Burnham says he doesn't want to see a single prisoner released early and more can be done to ensure PC Andrew Harper's killers don't benefit from a new scheme. There's been heavy criticism about plans to free up space in jails and what it would mean for the pair. The Prime Minister says he's asked the Justice Secretary to present a plan next month.
8: The proposal will be to find new ways of freeing up space within the prison system so that we do not have to release offenders early, and particularly the most serious offenders, like those involved in the killing of PC Andrew Harper.
7: Meanwhile, Mr. Burnham wants to improve what he calls hollowed-out high streets by blocking new bookies and vape shops. Local councils will be given extra powers to restrict new stores from opening without permission. More than 160 people are known to have died following a devastating earthquake in Colombia. Some rescuers are using their bare hands to dig through collapsed buildings. Barbara Mello, a charity worker who lives there, says it's been horrific.
9: It was a disaster. It was a very long time where we wait for the earth to stop moving. The communications didn't work. Electricity, they didn't have that. Public services were intermittent.
7: It's thought Donald Trump used a catering container to secretly switch jets after last month's NATO summit in Turkey. Senior American officials say he was moved off Air Force One due to security threats from Iran. People are being warned to be careful in the water as amber heat health alerts come into force across much of England. The Met Office says temperatures could reach as high as 38 degrees Celsius later this week. And Heathrow's lost its position as Europe's busiest airport. It's been overtaken by Istanbul following a dip in passenger numbers at the West London hub last month. That's the latest. I'm Kat Suave.
10: Cambridge Radio News, I'm Julian Clover. Almost 2,000 people have backed a petition calling for what its organiser describes as a more balanced approach to transport, planning and development in Cambridge. Wayne Nightingale was born and brought up in the city and says his campaign isn't about opposing change, but ensuring the people who live and work here have a meaningful say in how Cambridge develops.
11: You've only got to look at the news this morning, and already Andy Burnham is telling everybody that, you know, there's a decline in our stores. There's a decline. You know, the people are beginning not to recognise the places where they were brought up in. You know, and we should encourage more to be done for the local people. And that's not being done in Cambridge.
10: The owner of a campsite near Cambridge says the hot weather is harming the business and takings are down by at least 20%. Beverly Morn owns Highfield Farm Touring Park in Comberton, which has been in her family since 1962. Sue Beamish is from Huntingdon, and she's carrying on camping at Comberton despite the heat.
12: So this has been the hottest year we've known. We've been camping here since 2008, and it's been uncomfortable, but we just, you know, just we don't do too much. We sit still and we just read and sit in the shade in the field.
10: And a £2.4 million road, described as England's first cycle street, has temporarily closed for further work, less than 3 months after it opened. Adams Road in West Cambridge, which gives cyclists and pedestrians priority over motorists, will remain closed until the 21st of August. Around 3,000 cyclists a day are said to use the route. That's the latest. There's more at cambridge.radio.
6: 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Spend 2 minutes less in the shower.
10: Another primarily sunny day with a little wispy high cloud at times. Breezier than on Monday and feeling slightly cooler in some coastal regions, otherwise becoming very warm, with a high in the city of 23 degrees Celsius. Looking ahead to tonight, plenty of evening sunshine, then dry with prolonged clear periods and small amounts of cloud. Staying rather warm in urban areas, but cooler in the countryside by dawn, and temperatures dipping to 13 Celsius.

0: Thank you, Christopher. His Royal Highness, as he's now asked me to call him, Christopher Brown, for the last 2 hours. Great show again, Chris. Really appreciate it. Enjoyed it on the way in, as always. That was Kajagoogoo kicking us off with Too Shy from 1983. First single from their debut studio album, White Feathers. The song reached number one on the UK singles chart. Yes, it did. Not sure how long it stayed there, but... It's a good club track. Anyway, welcome to Tuesday Lunchtime here on Cambridge Radio. You're listening to me, Herbie, through until 2 p.m. The features in the show today are Three from One and Teens on Tuesdays. See, I still can't say it after all this time. Teens on Tuesdays. So we'll have a little bit more of that later on. In the meantime, we're going to play this for you.
1: Yeah.
0: It's those pesky little Backstreet Boys.

1999 for those Backstreet Boys. And I want it that way, don't we all? The album was called Millennium, not that original really, bearing in mind it that track came out in 1999. You're listening to me, Herbie. 2 hours of the very best in mix of music. We've got George Benson, we've got Rag and Bone Man, probably a bit of Taylor Swift, I expect, if I look at the playlist a little bit longer than I just have. And I'm here until 2 p.m. today. If you've got any requests, shout outs, anniversaries, weddings, etc. Then get in touch, text or WhatsApp on 07919 070 490, or you can email me. And listen to this, I've got my own email address at last. It's herby@cambridge.radio, H-E-R-B-Y, herby@cambridge.radio. If you've got something to say, assuming it's nice, yeah, because I know what some of you are like, assuming it's nice, you can use those communication channels to be nice to me and to request something. Here's the Pretenders right now.

Yes, the lovely Christine Ellen Hind. That's her full name, Chrissy Hind. You know, she's 74 now. Goodness me, that really makes me feel old. She actually lives in the UK. She's been residing in London, I think, since she had kids, 1973. Originally from Akron, Ohio, where she's opened a vegetarian restaurant. You know, I tell you what, you do get some information on this show, don't you? Useless information, of course, that you may never use again unless you're up for beating the family at Trivial Pursuit at Christmas. But, you know, it's not only do we play you great music, but it's an educational show as well, I find, don't you? Anyway, Chrissy Hind and the Pretenders, coming up soon, probably in around about 10 minutes, we're going to do Teens on Tuesday, where we talk about where did you go for a night out, who were your first gigs, which bands did you see where, what was the fashion, where did you buy your fashions, what did you like wearing, and your favourite school disco song as well. Want to hear about that. And then, of course, we have birthday shout-outs, and we have three from one, too. Three from one, too? I should say three from one also, shouldn't I?

That's Aswad there and Shine. Let's have a quick look, shall we, at the traffic and travel. Let's start off with the A1307 eastbound at Huntingdon. That is closed due to the roadworks at the A141. And that's going to carry on until 7 o'clock on the 20th of September, unfortunately. Ermine Street South, both directions at Caxton Gibbet. If you go through that area regularly, you'll know exactly what's happening there. There's now a speed restriction of 40 miles an hour due to long-term roadworks there at Ermine Street South in both directions at the A428 and the A1198 Caxton Gibbet roundabout. I went through there yesterday and it was sort of fairly clear in both directions. I went up to Burley House on the A1 and it was fairly clear. It's probably rush hour that gives you the most problems at that particular one. Also, High Street in Linton westbound is closed due to roadworks between Bartlow Road and Green Lane, and that goes on till the 28th of August. What else have we got? Long Road, temporary traffic lights due to roadworks on Long Road in both directions, and that's between Robinson Way and Adrian Way, and that goes on until midnight on the 21st of August. Let's go for Rock Road. Electricity work on Rock Road in both directions between Cherry Hinton Road and Blinko Grove, and also in both directions in Papworth Everard there are temporary traffic lights there due to water main work on the B1040 in both directions, and that's between the A1198 St Ives Road and Rogues Lane. Sounds a bit dodgy, doesn't it? Let's have a quick look, see if there's anything else worth reporting or that you need to know, and if there isn't and you see something, do let us know, please, when it's safe to do so.

Yeah, there's the unmistakable voice and sound of Smokey Robinson and the Miracles and Tears of a Clown. It's time. It's just after 12:30. One of the features we do every week in the show here on Tuesday on Cambridge Radio is Three from One. That's three from one from an artist or a band, an album, a country, a genre, a year. You get the idea. There'll be a link between the three tracks, sometimes a very tenuous link. And this week, I've chosen the tracks. I've chosen three tracks from one summer. And obviously the reason I'm doing it is because we're having such a scorching hot summer, and it's 50 years ago since the last one, as we're told by every newspaper, online news channel, and everything on the TV, that it is 50 years ago from 1976, the long hot summer of 1976. Do you remember it? How old were you? What were you doing? Did you enjoy it? Let me know. Drop me a line, text or WhatsApp 07919 070 490 or herbie@cambridge.radio. And that would be great. It'd be great to hear from you. The summer of 76, I'm sure you all remember, as one of the hottest and driest periods in British history. It was relentless, wasn't it? 15 days of a heat wave where temperatures exceeded 33 degrees, and it triggered that severe sort of 16 month national drought, sweeping hosepipe bans, standpipes in the street, massive swarms of ladybirds, you remember those, and widespread crop failures as well. What are your memories of the summer of 76? Maybe these three tracks will jog your memory. First up is from June of 1976. It's those Thin Lizzy boys.

There you go. We're celebrating the summer of 1976, 50 years ago. It seems like only yesterday when I was swimming in the River Cam, jumping off bridges and bombing people going past on punts. Those were the days. God blimey, mate. It was a long time ago. Anyway, sorry about that. That was almost a Clive Dunn impression there, but not quite. We've had that track from Thin Lizzy, a little bit of Irish there for you today. And the boys are back in town from June of 1976. Now we're going to jump to July of 1976, which brought no respite from the heat and the estimated 25 billion ladybirds that swarmed the UK and started biting people on beaches. Okay. It also brought us... not only that, but this catchy little number from someone, from a family, in fact, or a couple of brothers and their cousins from Liverpool. It's The Real Thing. You to me are everything. Is it taking you back to the summer of 1976 yet? What were you doing? Were you enjoying it? That's the main thing.

0: Yeah, Chris and Eddie Amu made up the lead singers of The Real Thing there from Liverpool. And Dave Smith was also one of the original singers, no longer. Actually, no, he's still with us. It's Eddie Amu that passed away in 2018. But they're still going strong, still touring in the UK, and still belting that one out, believe me.
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0: And then for August, so we're going into August now, 1976. We're talking about the summer of 1976, the long, hot summer. We've done June, we've done July with that one from The Real Thing. And the really hot weather was concentrated in June and July, but August also brought us this absolute unforgettable disco classic. So why don't we play it right now? Here's the Tavares, Heaven Must Be Missing an Angel.

0: I've got that coming up next. And Mark Brown and Stuart Hurwitz are backwards and forwards with How About Wild Cherry, Real Thing, Not Bad, Had to Be the Tavares next. We'll see if we can squeeze in, play that funky music from Wild Cherry a little bit later on for you, Stuart. So stay tuned, and Heatwave's coming up right after this.
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0: There she is, Martha Rose Reeves. And, of course, the Vandellas. Not forgetting the Vandellas.
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0: Going to do some birthday shout-outs right after this from Marvin Gaye.

As Marvin Gaye got to give it up, you're listening to me, Herbie, here on Cambridge Radio. We're just coming up to 1 o'clock. Got another hour left in the show. I really do not know where that first hour has gone. It's now time for, as I said, this update on birthday shout-outs. I think I said this last week. My wife blamed me for ruining her birthday recently, which is ridiculous because I didn't even know it was a birthday. You know, there's no workplace mentions this week, so nobody's been in touch regarding can you give us a shout out, we're listening to you, place of work. So if you're at work and you are listening to Cambridge Radio, please drop me a line or a note or a text. 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We're going to do birthdays after this track, and then we're going to come up to the national news, so I'll see you on the other side. I promised this one for Stuart, so here you go, Stuart. Get those dancing shoes on.

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4: From the Sky News Centre at 1, Andy Burnham says he's increasingly confident the killers of PC Andrew Harper will not be released early from their sentences. The Prime Minister's asked the Justice Secretary to draw up new plans to free up prison spaces to reduce the number being let out under a scheme to ease overcrowding. Aileen O'Connor chairs the Thames Valley Police Federation and has been considering legal action.
5: There's a glimmer of hope for me that we will get the justice that Andrew deserves and his legacy deserves. But until it's signed, sealed, delivered, I will keep the pressure on and I will keep fighting.
4: A murder investigation's underway after a 25-year-old man was shot dead in South London. It happened in Clapham last night. A man who's 22 has been arrested on suspicion of murder. Rescuers are using their bare hands to dig through the rubble following a powerful earthquake in Colombia. More than 160 people are known to have died, with many more missing. It could soon become more difficult for betting and vape shops to open up across Britain. Andy Burnham's promising to give councils more powers to block them. The Prime Minister reckons that'll help save what he's calling hollowed-out high streets. Dr. Kieran Mullen is Tory Shadow Justice Minister. He says there are other ways the government can provide support to existing firms.
6: The most important thing we have to do is make it so that the positive sorts of business we want to see thrive are able to do that. And the taxes that Labour have put on them have made that very hard.
4: We're being encouraged to take simple steps to stay safe as amber heat health alerts are in force for most of England. Temperatures could reach 37 or even 38 degrees Celsius by the end of the week. Advice includes drinking plenty of water and checking on vulnerable loved ones. And annual retail sales were up last month thanks to increased demand for cool clothes and garden accessories. Figures show we also spent more on food and in pubs due to the World Cup. That's the latest. I'm Kat Suave.
7: Cambridge Radio News, I'm Julian Clover. Almost 2,000 people have backed a petition calling for what its organiser describes as a more balanced approach to transport, planning and development in Cambridge. Wayne Nightingale was born and brought up in the city and says his campaign isn't about opposing change, but ensuring the people who live and work here have a meaningful say in how Cambridge develops.
8: You've only got to look at the news this morning, and already Andy Burnham is telling everybody that, you know, there's a decline in our stores. There's a decline, you know, the people are beginning not to recognise the places where they were brought up in, you know, and we should encourage more to be done for the local people. And that's not being done in Cambridge.
7: The owner of a campsite near Cambridge says the hot weather is harming the business and takings are down by at least 20%. Beverly Morne owns Highfield Farm Touring Park in Comberton, which has been in her family since 1962. Sue Beamish is from Huntingdon, and she's carrying on camping at Comberton despite the heat.
9: So this has been the hottest year we've known. We've been camping here since 2008, and it's been uncomfortable, but we just, you know, just we don't do too much. We sit still and we just read and sit in the shade in the field.
7: And a £2.4 million road, described as England's first cycle street, has temporarily closed for further work less than 3 months after it opened. Adams Road in West Cambridge, which gives cyclists and pedestrians priority over motorists, will remain closed until the 21st of August. Around 3,000 cyclists a day are said to use the route. That's the latest. There's more at cambridge.radio.
1: 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Spend 2 minutes less in the shower.
7: Another primarily sunny day with a little wispy high cloud at times. Breezier than on Monday and feeling slightly cooler in some coastal regions, otherwise becoming very warm, with a high in the city of 23 degrees Celsius. Looking ahead to tonight, plenty of evening sunshine, then dry with prolonged clear periods and small amounts of cloud. Staying rather warm in urban areas, but cooler in the countryside by dawn, and temperatures dipping to 13 Celsius.

0: Rodney, and of course Maggie May. Wow, what a track that was, hey, from the 70s. I said we were going to do some birthdays, didn't I? So let's do the birthdays now, because I've had a few people dropping me lines. So let's do the request birthdays slots before we go on to those of a famous bent. Clara Palmer, it's your birthday today, so happy birthday, Claire. Matt Shakespeare, or Shaky as he's known, apparently, says here it's his birthday today, so happy birthday to you, Matt. Gary Jose Miguel Bates, which is not easy to say, his birthday today, and I know he's a Peterborough Football Club supporter, so I'm not sure I really should have done that one, because I know I'll have Gary Attis on the phone to me saying, what are you doing? Jill Martin as well. Jill Martin, your birthday today. Many, many happy returns. And also from a famous perspective, you're sharing your birthdays this week with Tyson Fury, British boxer, with Napoleon. He was born in 1769 this week, and it's his birthday. Cara Delevingne, I'm not quite sure what she is, whether she's a model, an actress, a singer, or just a socialite. Who else have we got? Anne, of course, the Princess Royal. It's her birthday this week. She was born in 1950. Alfred Hitchcock was born in 1899. In Leytonstone in London. Catherine Bell, actress. I've got a feeling Catherine Bell, was she Xena, warrior princess? Anyway, she was born this week in 1968. The lovely Gillian Anderson, and she's one of my favourite actresses, especially when she does comedy. 1968, Gillian Anderson was born in Chicago, but she's sort of lived in the UK for most of her life. Mark Knopfler, guitarist with, of course, Dire Straits. His birthday, born in 1949. Alan Shearer, he was born in 1970, this week in Newcastle, funnily enough, just in case you wondered. We'll do a couple more and then we'll get on with some more music. Who else have we got? We've got Kevin McKidd. Now, if you don't know who Kevin McKidd is, if you watch Grey's Anatomy, he's the doctor with the red sort of gingery colour hair and the beard. And you would not know that he was born in Elgin in Scotland, and his real voice is actually quite a deep Scottish voice. He was also in, if you love the film, as I do, Trainspotting, one of the key sort of lead actors in Trainspotting. It's also Maya Jammer's birthday, 1994. Maya was born in Bristol. And lastly, Sarah Brightman, eh? She was born this week in 1960. British soprano, musical theatre actress, and of course, dancer. Ooh.
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0: Here's Sly and the Family Stone. You're listening to me, Herbie, here on Cambridge Radio. Good afternoon. Come on, I know you're all singing along to this bit.

I cannot believe that that track was released in 1967. It was before I was born. And of course it was Sly and his Family Stone and Dance to the Music. That was known as sort of psychedelic soul back in the day. Certainly Sly and the Family Stone were one of the biggest exponents of psychedelic soul, very much sort of 60s flower power, but also linking that with soul and funk music. Anyway, we're going to Teens on Tuesday now, and we always talk this time of the week, this time of the show, during the week on a Tuesday, we talk about what were you up to in your teenage years in Cambridge. What did you like most? Where we get some listener contributions. So one of the questions I often ask every week is, where did you go for a night out? And I got a message from Vince, and he says, I remember some great nights at the Karaoke Club on Newmarket Road, opposite where the Cambridge Evening News offices used to be. I remember that too, the Karaoke. Blimey, was that, that was in a theatre, wasn't it? I think it was an old theatre, I'm not sure, but I certainly remember that. First gigs, who did you see first in Cambridge? Who was your first gig? I've got a message here. I saw Madness, that was my first gig, and I also remember seeing the Pretenders and the Stranglers in Cambridge in the 1980s as a teen. And that's from Donna Harper. She says it on WhatsApp. What have we got here? Nothing on fashion. Ah, favourite school disco song. Now, Lucy Layton's messaged me, and she says that her favourite school disco song was this. Respect the ball. Like a bit of Mel and Kim, nothing wrong with that. Just after 1:15, Tuesday the 11th of August, on Cambridge Radio, it's me, Herbie.

Yeah, that's especially for Lucy. Lucy says that was her favourite school disco song back in the 80s. And she's also said here, you did the disco at my auntie's wedding. Well, you've got a better memory than I have, because I don't know who your auntie is. But she may not have the same surname. So drop me a line and let me know who your auntie is. And it might jog my memory. You never know. Especially at my age, you know. Let's have a quick look, shall we, at what is happening out there on the roads. Why not, shall we? Oh, that was a bit loud, wasn't it? Not much new to report. Still those problems eastbound on the A1307 Huntingdon to Cambridge. Eastbound closed due to roadworks on the 141, the A141 there, and that's going to go on until the 20th of September. Ermine Street, the A1198 in both directions at Caxton Gibbet. That's those long-term roadworks. There's now a speed restriction of 40 miles an hour in both directions. That's from Ermine Street South on the 428 at Caxton Gibbet roundabout. You all know it by now. They're going to be going on till the end of 2027. If you're in Linton, in the High Street in Linton, the westbound lane is closed due to roadworks. That's between Bartlow Road and Green Lane. And that's on the High Street in Linton until the 28th of August. Long road in both directions, the A1134. So that's the 1134. But we all know it's a long road, don't we? Both directions in Cambridge here. Temporary traffic lights due to roadworks on Long Road in both directions. And that's between Robinson Way and Adrian Way.

0: Just a warning, the A11 southbound near Forbourne, that's going to be closed due to roadworks during the night from Bolsham Road to the A1307 Cambridge Road. That's four went ways, and that's going to be midnight tonight. That's on. Oh my goodness, the A11 is going to be chocker, isn't it? Even if it's at night, it's always busy. I'm going to come back to you very, very soon with some more music, but in the meantime...
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Oh, sorry for fluffing my lines there before that. I pressed the wrong button because somebody called the studio when I was mid-flow. And I picked the phone up and said, look, I'm on air. I can't stop long. And of course, what happens when somebody calls you and you say, I'm on air, I can't stop long? They keep talking. Anyway, managed to get them where they need to be. And we're back with the live music right now. It's me, Herbie, through till two. And it's already 23 minutes past one. Where has that time gone? Unbelievable. Don't forget, any requests, shout-outs. We've just done the birthdays there. Drop me a line via text or WhatsApp on 07919 070490 or email me at Herbie, that's with a Y, H-E-R-B-Y, at cambridge.radio, or you can also get me here at studio@cambridge.radio when I'm on the air. So that's how you can get in touch. And also, you can get in touch via the web. And that's cambridge.radio again. How about a bit of madness right now, hmm? Why not?

0: Yes, it's those Madness Chappies. And It Must Be Love. That was a Labby Siffre song, wasn't it, originally, if you remember that one. Just had a note from one of my mates living out in Canada. You know, one of those ice road truckers. It's not actually his job, it's just how he drives. But he's listening in over the pond. So a big shout out to Innes. Innes Thompson, who used to live here in Shelford. Great Shelford, if I remember rightly. One of those posh private roads, but let's not mention the name, eh?
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0: Now, when this track came out first time, I really loved it. Never heard them before. From the 1980s, the band was called Curiosity Killed the Cat. And this track is Misfit for a Tuesday here on Cambridge Radio with me, Herbie. Especially for Innes. Thanks for listening. Thanks for tuning in over there in Canada. I bet it's a bit cooler than it is here. You'll let me know anyway, won't you?

Curiosity killed the cat and Misfit here on Cambridge Radio with me, Herbie, through until two. So, only got 29 minutes or so left. Bit of news next week. I'm going to fill you in on a bit more detail. I work for a few charities, and I was just about to say in my spare time, but I don't have a huge amount of spare time, but I do various things for various charities. And I've rather stupidly decided to brave the shave. I'm going to shave my head, just in case you were wondering whether I was too hairy everywhere. I'm going to shave my head for charity, for the Macmillan Cancer Support Charity. Basically, they do fantastic work in supporting people with cancer or people affected by cancer, because it's not just the sufferers, it's the close relatives and friends that also, suffer. And they do some great work, Macmillan. They really do. So in September, on the 23rd of September, I'm going to have my head shaved. And you can donate. I'll give you the details next week, tell you where you can find a link to donate very easily. It does affect us all. I'm pretty sure that most of you out there have either been affected by it, either have had it or have had friends or family that have struggled and suffered with that horrible, horrible disease. On a lighter note, it'll be hilarious seeing pictures of me with no hair. I'm going to keep the beard, if that's all right. So at least if I look that bad, I can always take the pictures upside down and I'll look like I've got some hair. Anyway, details of that coming next week. So I can be baldy and beardy. Originally done by Boz Scaggs, this is a version from Incognito, featuring Chaka Khan and the amazing Mario Biondi. What a beautiful voice. I can't even get down that low myself.

was Mario Biondi, lovely voice. This one goes out especially for Josh in Royston. It's Boney M and Sunny. And it certainly is.

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1: Hello, Andy Lake here. You can catch me on Cambridge Radio every Sunday morning between 8 and 10. We play Sunday Scramble, where I scramble up the letters of a well-known Cambridge place and you have to unscramble them. We have reaction from the weekend football. That's Cambridge United, Cambridge City and Histon FC.
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6: Radio. So, Boney M and Sonny. Josh says that's his sort of his rain dance, but for the sun. So it gets him dancing, and when he dances to that, obviously the sun comes out. I think you need to do a rain dance now, Josh, if you wouldn't mind. I think that the garden needs it, the plants, the flowers, and certainly the lawn. Our lawn is about as grey as my hair now. Do you remember this one from the Foundations? 1960s.

0: says I don't play music from all eras? That was from the 1960s, The Foundations and Baby Now That I've Found You. Very long time ago that was. I haven't done questions of the week, have I? I've just realised and just remembered that I skipped over it. I've got three questions for you this week. First one is, why does the word short have more letters than the word long? Second one is, why does the word lisp have an S in it? And finally, why isn't the word phonetics spelled with an F?
1: I've been watching you, a la la la la long, a la la la la long, longly long, long, long.
0: Here's In a Circle. A la la la la long. Luckily, the aircon is on in the studio.

1992 for that one, from the album Bad to the Bone. That was released in the UK, I think, in July. I suppose you'd class it as a little bit of reggae fusion, or pop reggae, really. But catchy track nonetheless. Not too much time to go now until the end of the show, about 10 minutes. So we're going to try and squeeze in as much music as we can, because I know that you lot do not really want to be listening to me, do you? I still don't know what she says there, do you? How's your morning? Al Jarreau? This is Odyssey, going back to my roots. Need to get them done, love them roots.

Yeah, see, I feel really stupid now saying it. What is it, Al Jarreau or Al Jarreau? It's actually Asher Morey from that song, Going Back to My Roots, written by Lamont Dozier and famously covered there by Odyssey. And it's a spiritual Yoruba expression, a West African concept meaning life force, power, or so be it, while Morey suggests, I see and recognise the spirit of Source. See, I told you, not only do you get a little bit of chat, some great music, and it's an educational show as well. What more do you want? More on my Brave the Shave next week. Give you some details of what's happening there. Going to shave my head and look even more ridiculous than I do now. Why not? Here's Erasure. Coming up to the top of the hour.

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4: From the Sky News Centre at 2, the Conservatives have accused the Prime Minister of re-traumatising victims with constant U-turns on prisons. Andy Burnham says he's putting every effort into increasing jail places without needing the likes of PC Andrew Harper's killers to be included in the upcoming early release scheme in England and Wales. The initiative's aimed at easing overcrowding. Legal commentator Joshua Rosenberg explains what the government's big problem is.
5: They can't say, well, it's not going to apply to these two offenders. You have to decide how to apply this law according to either a type of offence, in this case manslaughter, or possibly the length of time that somebody is sentenced to.
4: A six-year-old girl died in a crash between a lorry and a car on the A12 in Essex. It happened near Colchester yesterday morning. A second child's in hospital with a leg injury. A 25-year-old man's been shot dead in South London. Police have arrested a 22-year-old on suspicion of murder following the incident in Clapham last night. Heat health alerts are in place for most of England, and an amber warning for extreme heat's now been issued. The Met Office says it will cover a large part of the country from London to Sheffield on Thursday. Temperatures could reach 37 or even 38 degrees Celsius. Meteorologist Joe Wheeler explains why we're seeing relentless warm weather.
6: The heat is coming up from the near continent. It's because we've got high pressure over the country. It's working its way out into the North Sea. If you remember from your geography lessons that winds go clockwise around high pressure. So it's dragging in this warm air on a south-southeasterly.
4: It's reported Donald Trump was whisked off a plane in a catering truck because of a threat from Iran. US media claims the president was taken off Air Force One to a military jet in Turkey last month. And councils in Britain are to get more powers to stop betting and vape shops opening on the high street. But the Betting and Gambling Council says empty units are a bigger problem. That's the latest. I'm Stevie Shillinglaw.

0: you're listening to a programme called Another Side of Cambridge, where we've had the opportunity to talk to some real contributors to the city and also people that got a different perspective. We are a vibrant city, a diverse city. If you count the attraction by both universities, we must have over 120 nationalities here. I'm talking today to Abdul Qayyum Arain. Abdul is pretty well known. He's taken a leading part in the city, and he's probably most known linked to Mill Road. Abdul is a well-known community leader who served Cambridge for more than 40 years. He is Chief Executive and Chair of Trustees of the Cambridge Muslim Trust, Chair of Trustees of Bridging Worlds CIO, a Trustee and Director of Cambridge and District Citizens Advice, a Chair of the Scouts, the Second Cambridge, and he's also the Muslim Chaplain for Anglia Ruskin University. He's currently leading a really important project on Mill Road, which is the Freedom Fountain Memorial, recognising the sacrifice and contribution of more than 4 million volunteers from the United British Indian Army, which would now be talking about Pakistan, Bangladesh, Sri Lanka, as well as India. And they served in both world wars, which is something that tends to get forgotten. And he's promoting shared remembrance, education and understanding. He is also well known leading Al-Ameen. It's not just one of Mill Road's longest established independent businesses, but it's the best shop on the road. Abdul played a leading role in the acquisition and transformation of the former Devonshire Road Church, which became, if I pronounce it right, Masjid Al-Ikhlas, maybe close, and the Cambridge's Islamic Centre, creating not only a place of worship, but also a thriving community hub, providing education, youth work, counselling, well-being and support for people of all backgrounds. So if you knock on the door, you'll be welcome. Throughout his work, Abdul has championed interfaith dialogue, and we'll come on to that. He's worked with Citizens UK and their Cambridge group and many other organisations to strengthen relationships across different cultures and across all of us. Stood alongside communities when the English Defence League came into town, and I remember visiting the mosque on that day. Has a fierce dislike of hatred and discrimination, and he's worked to strengthen friendship. And as we come on, perhaps I'll start, Abdul, by just you telling me the story of your family coming to Britain and also to Cambridge. How old were you and what do you remember?
1: Well, I guess I was born in Kenya, as you know, Lewis. I was 16 when I came to Cambridge. I grew up in a very healthy, conservative household. In fact, I would say I was very fortunate to be raised by parents who taught me the importance of honesty, hard work, kindness and respect for every person. Growing up in Kenya, as you know, it's a very multicultural society.
0: One of the better ones, in a way, compared to Uganda.
1: Absolutely. I learned from a very early age that people of different faiths and cultures can live alongside one another with friendship and mutual respect. So for me, these were the founding principles that I grew up with. My mother, my father, my grandparents actually shaped the way I grew up. My grandfather would, from a very young age, maybe about six, get me to read the broadsheets in the morning. So that was my ritual. And then he would ask me, what did you understand from what the first page says?
0: So this was in the days when more people read newspapers.
1: That's right. And he would then correct me and he said, well, did you look at that word and that word? So what he actually did was allowed me to think analytically. And that I thought was quite interesting growing up, because when I looked at things, I thought about outcomes and why it happens, the relationships. And so not just what the person was telling me, but what they actually meant.
0: So you could look at, obviously, in Kenya, a lot of different perspectives, including because that was sort of the ending of British rule and the establishment of a new nation.
1: Yes, I mean, Kenya is an amazing country. I mean, most people know it for the safari and all that sort of thing. I mean, I grew up on what in a small town city called Nanyuki, which is on the foothills of Mount Kenya. So I grew up with wildlife. I knew all the different species, and I knew that we as human beings had an innate relationship with nature and how we influenced it. My family were not hunters, they were protectors. My cousins were vets and so on. So the land and the earth is very much part and parcel of how we grew up, and its preservation is very much the responsibility that was shared to me.
0: So you lived it, in addition to David Attenborough connecting all of us well away from there.
1: Absolutely. Yeah. I mean, I knew milk came from a cow, not from a bottle in a supermarket, let's put it this way. But of course, you know, when I was about 15, my mother became quite ill. She was a renal patient, and my family was very well settled in Kenya. There was no intentions apart from coming for studies abroad, which many of my cousins did. Some went to the States, some went to Australia, and some would come to the UK, the motherland, if you like. And it was decided that my mother needed medical attention, and her doctor was someone who had a friend who was a renal specialist here in Cambridge. So hence we ended up in Cambridge.
0: Because of medicine.
1: Because of medicine, yes. Amazing city.
0: And your parents, particularly your father, started to earn a living here?
1: Well, my parents came here. We still had a house in Kenya and so on. We, like I said, we had a we came from a rather middle-class, well-to-do family, so there was no push to start earning straight away. But then my father, was a civil engineer, started looking at various things that one could do here, and I guess being from a business family, that seemed naturally the way to lean.
0: And your experiences of Cambridge and the UK, you'd grown up in some degree anglicized location, but very different.
1: Yes, I mean, I consider myself very fortunate. I grew up with people from all walks of life. My friends were Jews, Christians, Hindus, Muslims. I played tennis with the son of the brigadier. And at the same time, I played squash with the squadron leader. And they happened to be people who may be Kenyan white or Cayman Asian or Kenyan black. So I grew up in that really wonderful collective stuff.
0: Did you feel that your family's position in Kenya was without ceiling, that it had the opportunities that you were treated? Were you treated with respect by white people there?
1: Yes. I don't think I ever felt inferior, if that's the word. However,
0: and why should you?
1: Yeah, I felt very included. I was very good at sports, or some sports, so people wanted to play me at squash. Like I said, the squadron leaders from, if you know where Kenya is very central, and it has the Strike Command, Air Force Strike Command, and Army Strike Command on either side of town. So all these people,
0: when we used to keep our troops there. Yeah.
1: Well, I remember the British Army and the wonderful band that used to accompany it as it came and it left.
0: We did a lot of it, that sort of thing.
1: But yeah, amazing place. And I guess for me, that sense of sharing and the ability to look at somebody else and not see the colour, but see the person behind, I think was a gift that Kenya gave me.
0: And how did you find Cambridge? Because in some ways, when you arrived, it was a fen-edged town. Obviously, it had a big university and a lot of other education. How did you well, make that transition? It was a very different place, but did you feel welcome?
1: Well, it's really strange. I'm going to tell you a story.
0: Go on.
1: And this is a story of my first day in Cambridge. My uncle lived in Dunstable, so my father acquired a property here in Cambridge, and I don't know whether you remember in those days, you had to stay in so that the gas meter guy and the electric meter guy and the telephone guy would come in and install the services. So on that particular day, the appointment was anything from 12 until 6 o'clock. So my father and I came, and we went to the property, and then my father said, look, I'm going to go and I've got lots of errands to run, but I'll be back by 6. Well, by 12:30, the gas guy and the electric guy was there. By 1, the telephone guy had been. So I'm thinking, well, what should I do? So I thought, right, I'm going to make my way to town. So instead of going down East Road, I ended up going down New Market Road because the house was on Abbey Road, which is quite central. As I walked down, I came to Midsummer Common. And this was now afternoon, summer, July time, and there are these guys trying to fly a kite. And they were having a hard time. And I walked them for a few minutes, and then I thought to myself, oh, I'm going to go and see if I could help. And I spoke to them and I said, well, would you like me to help? And they said, well, have you ever flown a kite before? And I said, well, one or two. And there you go. I started flying that kite, and my life in Cambridge has been like that kite ever since. It's been flying high.
0: You've been enjoying it all.
1: I've been enjoying it all, yes.
0: So you've told a lovely story there about feeling part of Cambridge almost straight away. But have you encountered hostility in Cambridge?
1: Personally, I've always felt very welcome. There's always been the odd person who would look at me and say, oh, you speak English really well, especially in those days. And I would remind them that, the command of English is not universal to people of any colour. However, I think what is so important is to understand what makes Cambridge special. For me, that would be the strength of this city, and where everyone has a sense of belonging. I mean, like you said, I had a sense of belonging right from the front, as soon as I arrived. This makes Cambridge unique. It is an amazing city. The people I met who I flew those kites with, some are students at various colleges. This is a city of ideas. It is a city where relationships are built not around the color of your skin, but on who you are. I mean, I am happy to class my friends as people who work all walks of life, people who are, working for the city council, keeping our cities clean and safe. On the other hand, people are on the cutting edge of technology, even, people like Vinky Ramakrishnan, who's the president of the Royal Society, and people like that, Nobel laureates. This is what Cambridge offers. It offers you the opportunity to form relationships, meaningful relationships, people across the board.
0: It's an amazing richness.
1: It is. Extraordinary diversity, like you said, 120 people. One of the things that struck me was, I remember some years ago, I had a young lady working for me who was studying dentistry. However, her family, she was from India, I believe, and her family kind of ran into trouble and they couldn't pay her fees. A lady who's a fellow at Petersfield College,
0: Peterhouse
1: College. And she came to me and she said, well, where's that lady? And I said, well, she's having a little bit of difficulty. And so what's the difficulty? And so, well, she's having difficulty paying his fees. And she says to me, okay. Next day she came up and she asked me, could you give me the details of the accounts? She paid her fees for her. Now, that is Cambridge. For me, I mean, people genuinely are driven by empathy. They don't look at people, or people that I come across, do not look at people just by the color of their skin. Of course, I am generalizing because that is the color of my lenses. And other people, especially ladies who may wear the headscarf, may feel very differently. But that's my experience.
0: Yeah, I think it is one of those cities where being yourself, if you've got abilities and you've got a base, means that you feel comfortable, and that is really important. I think there are people that experience different elements, but it's a very small minority of the population that you would find who would actually curse people for the colour of their skin.
1: Absolutely.
0: But near nil.
1: Yeah. I mean, you talked about the other side of Cambridge where you had the ADL come, and what I took from there was not the ADL. I took from there the support that we got from the local communities.
0: Yeah, I remember a day 12 years ago, and we were in sound number at the junction of Mill Road and Gonville Place, and I visited the mosque, and yeah, there was a sense that we can deal with this.
1: Absolutely. And I mean, there's an incident that comes to mind. As we mentioned earlier on, I am the chair of the Cambridge Muslim Trust, which runs the mosque and so on. We had an issue where somebody wrote a really nasty letter. Unfortunately, he wasn't very clever and left the postcode where it was he was sent from. We discovered he was a 14-year-old boy. So the police investigated and they asked me, what should we do? And I said to him, well, I am very reluctant to give a criminal record to a 14-year-old. I think the best course of action would be where he and his parents met up with me and maybe other people in the police station, and we had a discussion. That discussion
0: took place in Parkside,
1: and it revolved around why he felt the way he did. It was a really nasty letter. It was very racist and so on. It wasn't particularly directed at me, but it was directed to the people of my faith and of other people. And when we unpicked it, we realized that, it was all the things that were coming from the internet and so on. And I said to the father, who was very apologetic, I don't know where this is coming from. I said to him, look, I don't really want your son to have a criminal record. I don't think he is innately bad. The thing is, he's just influenced. So I said to him, why don't we do an exercise? Why don't you get him, your son, if he's willing, to write a letter on a similar note as to why he came to those conclusions. But at this time, make sure that it is evidenced as to, the conclusion. And secondly, look at the religion that I follow and then correlate it with his presumption of what it is. Now, a week later, when we met up, I met a very different individual. He was there, he was apologetic, he had written a letter to me. I had, when I read it, I thought to myself, this is the right course of action. Now, I met that gentleman on a number of occasions, and today I meet him regularly and I class him as one of my young friends. So it's not about what someone does, it is how we overcome it and challenge it.
0: So you're pointing to the fact that racism isn't in the heart of the human being. It's something that they've been sort of got at by.
1: Absolutely.
0: And you've told a story of the fact that connecting then unpicks that.
1: Yeah. I mean, there are two stories which come to mind for me, which kind of underpin these two things. One is, what makes me think about people in general in that manner. I remember when I was maybe about 9-10 year old at max, my grandfather, who was a leader, respected Muslim leader in Nairobi, one day one of his closest friends, who used to be a school friend with him, a Sikh gentleman, passed away. So he asked me to accompany him to go and visit his family. And when we visited his family, I noticed that he was very careful to make sure that he didn't arrive late or early. And what he said to me was that, I want to make sure that we don't inconvenience them. The second thing was that I also noticed that the gentleman, as a young boy, I mean, I was, as I said, 10 years old, I said to him, the gentleman's a Sikh gentleman. He's passed away. I mean, I don't get it. And he said to me, we are all created by the same Almighty God. It is easy to stand beside people who may look like you. But the fact that God created all of us, we must stand with all of them. And then he said something else which has always remained with me. He said, it is easy to stand with people during times of happiness, but our real duty is to stand beside them in their moments of sadness. And that never left me. Cambridge Radio.
0: You're listening to Cambridge Radio. This is Another Side of Cambridge. And I have the pleasure of being able to talk to Abdulkayyum Arain in the studio. So, Abdul, your sort of relationships within the Mill Road area and the time, the leadership, the thought that you've put in to assist with the creation of a mosque, as well as the many other dimensions, where does that come from? Why does community service matter to you?
1: Well, I just talked about my grandfather, and I think these lessons taught me that genuine friendship, compassion, and respect transcends differences of faith or culture, and that serving others is one of the highest expressions of our own faith. But there's a little story which made me who I am to a great degree, and it's once again goes down to my childhood, and I was about 8 years old.
0: You link back lots to all of those vivid memories.
1: I think sometimes we have occasions where things happen which pretty much shape who you are, and this, I think, is another moment. We used to play tennis a lot, and on a Sunday, as you know, the churches had their services. Now, between the club where we played and our home, there was a large church. It was a Catholic church. And on this particular occasion, we were walking down, about 10 of us, people of different faiths, and as we came to the church, one of my friends, whose name is Peter, said, we should go in. And I remember hesitating as a young person. I wasn't sure whether I should enter or not, especially with a service. It's not that I hadn't been to a church, but the service was playing and I knew they had communion or, you know, and I thought, why should I really go? Peter turned around to me and he said to me, is your faith so weak? I mean, I was a young boy and I thought to myself, well, what does he really mean here? Looking back, that made me stop and think. I realized that understanding another person's faith does not weaken my own. It strengthens it. If your faith is secure, you can appreciate, respect, and learn from others without compromising your own beliefs. And I can see this simple childhood experience planted the seed for my lifelong commitment to intercultural friendship, dialogue, and mutual understanding. Respecting others strengthens rather than diminishes my own faith. And from that perspective, coming back to Mill Road, as you know, Devonshire Road used to be the Bible Way Church, and it was in great need of repair. It was derelict. Some developers bought it, and they wanted to turn it into two houses and two studios. And one of the things which struck me was that our young people here in Cambridge did not have anywhere to go. I knew my neighbours, as an experience from Al-Amin, who would come and speak to me, and I saw the old people were going through loneliness. They just needed someone to speak to.
0: So it's about a community centre and a development
1: absolutely.
0: And learning,
1: yeah,
0: as well as the practice of faith.
1: Absolutely. So for me, the Cambridge Muslim trust or the building of the congregation was not just about, you know, having a worship, a building to worship. It was about how you create communities and transcend those communities into the larger communities. I mean, in the time, what I've done is I remember, you know, lives that changed. Somebody who came to me and they were going through bereavement of a child. Now, someone who's been through it, I understand the difficulties. Just sitting there and talking to them and his wife and supporting them through it, I think is an immense privilege. You know, I have...
0: It's devastating.
1: I've had people who've lost their parents and who would come and sit with me. People who are going through difficulties with their spouses or their children come and sit with me and would have things. My answer to everything is, let's have a cup of tea. And over that cup of tea, we can have all the discussions that we want because it's a safe place. And that, for me, is the most important thing. Of course, there are darker things. It's like yesterday I came across something where domestic violence had taken place. How do you protect that young lady and the children who are vulnerable from that person who's instigating that? And being able to then allow them to be taken to a safe place while they decide how they want to deal with things through the police or otherwise, and giving them the support and care that they need is so important.
0: It's an issue that Cambridge suffers from just as much as other cities.
1: Absolutely. Mental health is a huge problem. I mean, we are fortunate in the Cambridge Muslim Trust. We've just in a pilot project with the Evelyng Trust on cultural-based mental health provision. So it's not just limited to people who are Muslim. They may be Sikh, they may be people who are Irish or of Jewish background, but their faith and their culture defines how they look upon things. And therefore, it's important for us to walk them whilst we do from a medical and prescriptive point of view, but also from how they feel about themselves and their relationship with their culture and their religion. And so we have counselors who look at a holistic position rather than that. It's a pilot project at the moment, but that's what drove me to creating this hub.
0: You talked about a childhood memory, and that effectively has cemented your belief in interfaith, in that all who worship, all who have faith, have equal rights. The city has every faith, and I saw an example where after a horrible series of episodes, you showed great sympathy and support for the community of the Beth Shalom Synagogue on Auckland Road. You said, in response to supporting them at a time of grief, "Your Muslim brothers and sisters stand shoulder to shoulder with you in grief and in solidarity. Your pain is our pain, and we share in your mourning." What's behind and what's driving you, and how do you think that by the Muslim community communicating its support and sharing with other faiths, what do you think that's helped build in Cambridge?
1: Well, you know, if we look at down and analyse ourselves, and we asked ourselves, what values do faiths and communities have in common? We would understand that we have the same health. We want compassion, we want justice, we want mercy, we want honesty, we want service, we want neighborhoodness, we want hope. So for me, I think it's very important that we understand, as someone of God, I class myself to be pegged by my religion. Someone who's a Muslim cannot be indifferent to the difficulties of other faiths or people of no faith. Essentially, as a Muslim, I believe we are all created by God Almighty, and therefore we are brothers and sisters. And if someone is perpetrating harm to one part of that society, I have a responsibility to stand with them. And I think until and unless we do that, we as a community just ends up breaking up. And this is not Cambridge. In actual fact, you know, when I wrote to the to the Jewish community.
0: And it's a lovely community.
1: It's a lovely community. They are my friends. And they were surprised that I would write a letter as a Muslim leader. And I reassured them, look, I may be a Muslim and you may be Jewish. Essentially, we worship the same God. And we have the same aspirations for our community. What do we want? We want justice and peace. We want hope. And I want hope as much for you as I want for myself. And that has allowed us to build those bridges. Today, I class many of them as my great friends, because it is that empathy that we show each other which transcends the political agenda of other people who may be in a far-off land who want to sow the seeds of differences and allow us to pull in different, you know, in opposite directions. I believe it's very important that we put them to the side and say, look, we are beyond this. We understand where we are. And if we are true to our faith, then we need to have justice, empathy, and hope for the other.
0: So one area that you've sought to bring people of different religions together, including, if we look at the reference you made in your work that I mentioned, of a memorial to Indian soldiers, and by that I mean South Asian soldiers, who, of all religions, who'd served in two world wars, is that Freedom Fountain Memorial. And I attended the service that Biju Thitala as mayor and others had brought together, which was touching because there was other faiths very active and contributing. What's going to happen? What's the purpose of the memorial? What's the gap it fills? And how does that cover the gap between different faiths in the city?
1: I mean, when we look at the First and Second World War, and we look at the contribution of the British Indian Army.
0: Millions of people.
1: Millions of people. In the words of Viscount Field Marshal Bill Slim, he said, if it wasn't for what the British Army did for us, let alone conquer, we would have never survived.
0: Yeah, I mean, the Japanese were on the border of India. They'd march straight through Burma. There's this picture painted that now I've heard different people say, well, nobody of different coloured skin ever made a contribution. So, the services that take place in the cenotaph and some of the rigmarole around remembrance is as if it was only white British that were in the war.
1: Yeah. I mean, if we look at the effort in Europe itself, on the fields of Normandy and...
0: Well, earlier in the trenches.
1: Yeah, the trenches. We will find tens of thousands of foot soldiers were buried there.
0: Yeah.
1: If we were then to look at Alamein and other places in Libya and so on, against the Axis.
0: Rommel and the Italians being driven out of North Africa.
1: Absolutely. Millions of them. In actual fact, I believe that the sacrifice of these soldiers is twofold. One, they were breadwinners, so they left their families who had to tend for themselves.
0: And India suffered hugely. There was a big Bengal famine. There was a lot of problems.
1: Yes. I mean, that's another subject, so we'll leave that for
0: the
1: moment.
0: We'll leave that now.
1: Yeah. But on the other hand, if we look at the soldiers who then came here and fought in Europe, they fought for freedoms which they themselves were not enjoying.
0: Yeah, yeah. And there was clearly, as we can read from history, there was a big challenge. Mahatma Gandhi and many others were already saying, we want the British to leave, and eventually it happened. But yes, they were fighting because they were part of an empire, and they were persuaded that even though they wanted independence and the British gone, that they had to get through the war.
1: Yeah, I mean, we've got to recognize something, that when something is right, it is right, regardless of what else is on the periphery. Fighting the Second World War against what was happening is a right thing to do. And they chose that. The Bridging Worlds, which is the charity that runs, always responsible for this memorial, has among its ranks a veteran who is 105 years old, who was the
0: There's very few of those left, yeah, yes.
1: Who was the assistant of Viscount William Slim. Not only that, you probably saw in the news, you know, the man who made the king cry? Well, that's the same guy. His name is Yawar Abbas. Yep. He is our honorary chair.
0: Yep.
1: And what we would like to see is that those who won the freedoms that we enjoy today also are recognized for what they did. I mean, you talked about a service of people of different faiths at St. Mary's. Well, those soldiers were made up of all those different faiths, Sikhs, Hindus, Muslims, Christians, and so on. They were all fighting together. And they secured the freedoms that we enjoy today. Moreover, there's another story which I would say, you know, in the Second World, there's something called the Great Portrait Exhibition, which looks at exhibition of people who were instrumental in the wars. And you see those British Indian soldiers who have VCs, and you see many of them. And at the cost of their lives, they saved whole battalions. I mean, there's a whole battalions who were saved in Monte Cristo in Monte Cassino in Italy by one person.
0: Yeah.
1: And he fought to save, at the expense of his own life, to save a whole Canadian battalion, because they looked upon them not as somebody who was white or black, but brothers who are fighting the evil.
0: What can we expect of the memorial? Is it going to be on Mill Road at Ditchburn Place?
1: Yes, it's going to be on Ditchburn Place. It's in the form of a tree, a bunion tree, which is a tree, if you recognise it, which regrows itself. So it's the circle of sacrifice and the circle of hope. We are hoping that either this year or middle of next year, we will have it all up and running. And
0: do you need help?
1: We do need help. At the moment, with the Iran-US war, the funds are kind of more difficult to acquire. So anyone who would like to contribute to it, please go on the website, Freedom Fountain Initiative Cambridge, and you will find it on there, and there are ways within which you can be part of it. I mean, the engineering and the hydraulics are all engineered by the Department of Engineering and the Dyson Laboratory at the University of Cambridge. The sculptures is Colleen Barlow, who is a local but with international reputation. So all these people are giving their time for a cause that they really believe in.

0: And you're listening to Abdul Qayyum Arain, and we're talking about his experiences in Cambridge. So the wider issues, I mean, what motivates you? What you're someone who gives sort of such significant community service. You've explained that you've got a deep faith and your experiences of life, you've reflected, inform you that you have a contribution to make, and that bringing people together will make everybody happier.
1: I mean, first and foremost, I have to recognize that if there were three moments that changed my life, of course, I talked about one of them, which was my friendship with Peter and the challenge, my grandfather and the way he interacted with others, but also Cambridge. Cambridge shaped my understanding.
0: So is it gratitude to Cambridge?
1: It is. I mean, at the end of the day, one who is not grateful to people is not grateful to God. I mean, coming to Cambridge was another turning point for me. I found a city known around the world for learning, for ideas, for discovery. And what impressed me most was something even more important. I discovered that people could discuss even the most sensitive and controversial subjects openly, respectfully, and thoughtfully. Cambridge showed
0: me. And listen as well.
1: Yeah, absolutely. Cambridge showed me that disagreement does not have to lead to division. When people listen with empathy and genuine curiosity, difficult conversations become opportunities for greater understanding. I mean, that spirit has influenced my work ever since, whether that's through faith, community projects, Citizens UK, university and public life, my work as a chaplain at the university. I have always tried to bring people together through respectful dialogue and shared purpose. Now, if I was to then say, you know, ultimately, what is my motivation? My faith. My faith has taught me that the best way to thank God for the blessings we receive is to use them in the service of others. And that is a principle that has guided my life. Ultimately, I hope that when my grandchildren grow up, they inherit a Cambridge where people are judged not by their faith, ethnicity or background, but by their character, their compassion and their willingness to serve others. If I can play even one small helping hand in building that kind of city, then I feel my life has been worthwhile.
0: Well, it's been keeping you busy. What else have you got eyes on? I know we had a good conversation a year ago that you were very interested in the potential to deliver more affordable housing, and you mentioned a London project, I think, which was able to attract the funds, which within the Muslim community there's a privilege for those that give the money to a good cause and then make sure that it's got a sort of a blessed product out of it. What's that dimension, Abdul?
1: Well, I think one of my motivations of aligning with Citizens UK, and particularly their Cambridge chapter, is that
0: they are a lovely group of people.
1: They are amazing.
0: Of all faiths and of all backgrounds and none.
1: And of course, you know, the universities are part of it, and it has a broad civic engagement.
0: You're not dominated by politicians and people pushing a barrow and things. Yeah.
1: No, they're amazing people. But what it does is they look at ways within which collectively we could make a difference. Now, in Cambridge, we have different problems. You know, we're talking about housing, which I'll come to in a minute. But there's poverty. There's a living wage. I mean, Cambridge is a city of two contrasts. You know, there are health inequalities. I mean, through
0: yeah, there's a 10-year gap still between parts of the West, the more affluent, and the East, where people have struggled.
1: Yeah, I mean, housing is key. I know we talked about it. There is an organization. I think you know that Muslims give 2.5% of their wealth every year to charitable causes. There are organizations which at the moment are looking at as to how those can cement the lives of those who live in these islands. And one of the ways is to look at housing inequalities, creating social housing.

0: this year we had you know, the current mayor, Mario, who's hoping to do that same sort of thing.
1: She's a very fine mayor.
0: Yeah. And what we're looking at is bringing people together, but not just to share food, because fasting is about food, but about having discussions across differences. You know, talking to someone you've never talked to before. This iftar, we had the imam of one of the mosques sitting next to the leader of the Reform Party.
1: Was that the mosque, the other side
0: of the
1: bridge?
0: That's right, the central mosque, who was talking, who was sitting next to and having a discussion with the Cambridge leader of the Reform Party. I think these are important conversations.
1: I think that's a vital point. I mean, I've seen some politicians saying, I don't want to shake hands, I don't want to talk to that person because they're a Reform politician. And that is like, that's sort of throwing oil on a fire. So, yeah, I think what I hope in the next few years is that some of the people who are malign and seeking to divide the country will just find life a lot more difficult. And the only way to do that, isn't it, that you've got to get out there and talk. And a bit like your parable of talking to the anonymous letter writer, we've got a huge job to do.
0: Absolutely. But do it we must. We have no choice. We cannot allow those with other agendas to come and divide us. You know, when we look at our city, we have a beautiful city. We all have the same aspirations. I mean, name dropping is not something I want to do, but my relationship with the Christian Catholic community has developed to an extent whereby the Knights of St. George asked me to accompany them on an audience with the Pope.
1: Yeah, I saw the photos.
0: Yeah, I mean,
1: Baijiu and others, and yeah, there was a large contingency, but of all the different elements and communities of Cambridge.
0: Absolutely, but if you look at that, here's a Muslim man who was born in a small country in Africa, who came to Cambridge, who has the opportunity to go and meet the Pope and have a discourse with him.
1: And welcomed by the Pope.
0: And welcomed by the Pope. That, in itself, tells you of our possibilities.
1: Which wouldn't happen if you didn't have the faith.
0: Absolutely. I mean, what did the Pope talk about when we were there? And I think this is profound as well. He talked about two things in particular. But one that really sticks with me was, he said, we are maligning migrants. We are talking about them as the other. But think about it. What makes a man who is settled in a land, safe with his family, leave his family and go through treacherous surrounding and probably the risk of death to come to the other side of the world if it's not that the crop has dried? Climate change is a reality. And we are responsible for that climate change. He's paying the price.
1: Yeah, and no, now, I mean, Europe has, along with America, has created most of it.
0: Yes, but shouldn't we help them to overcome that? I know we're looking at it and othering them, but if we were in the same position, wouldn't we be looking at it from the same angle? What can I do to feed my family? Desperation is what has made that person travel all that way. And of course, there are other issues as well in terms of wars and, you know, justice brings peace. Peace is the forerunner for security.
1: I think that's a fitting closing comment, Abdul. And thank you for coming into the studio and sharing so much of what you've experienced and explaining the love that you have inside you. Have you got one last thought?
0: Well, my final reflection would be, you know, thank you, Lewis. And I, you know, when I look back, I realize that there are moments that have shaped the course of my life. Peter, who was a friend, a Christian, taught me that confidence in my own faith allows

0: me to respect the faith of others. My grandfather taught me that compassion is greater than division, and that we should stand beside one another in times of sorrow as well as joy. Cambridge taught me that respectful dialogue can build trust, friendship, and long-lasting relationship. Together, these experiences shaped the way I see the world. They taught me that faith should inspire confidence rather than fear, friendship rather than division, and service rather than self-interest. Those lessons continue to guide me in everything I do today, and I cannot thank God enough for allowing me and privileging me to meet the wonderful people who make my everyday.
1: I think you deserve the rich life that you've just talked about. So I've been listening, and you're listening, to Abdul Qayyum Arain, who has cemented himself in Mill Road, has enabled the Muslim community to create its place of worship and extended that into a community centre and a welcoming place, who has connected with all of the other faiths in the city, who is, along with others, championing the contribution of Indian soldiers and marking that with a memorial on Mill Road. So I'm glad that out of all of that, Arain, you have had joy and you yourself have felt loved and warm. We are truly fortunate in a city like Cambridge. Others will have places in Britain which are equal to us. But if we could just have that same sanctuary, that welcome, including for migrants, and that ability to love each other in other parts of the UK, the country would be a radically warmer and friendlier place.
0: Thank you, Lewis. We have a lot of work to do.
1: We still have a lot of work to do.
0: Collectively, we can make a difference. We can either stand and watch others drive the narrative, or we can stand up and speak out, and through our own actions and ability, transcend the differences and create an environment where people can see this really is the way we should be living.
1: A good place.
0: Thank you very much.

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8: From the Sky News Centre at 3, an Amber Heat Health alert has been extended to cover every region in England for the next few days. The North East wasn't originally included, and it warns services like the NHS to expect high demand. Temperatures are forecast to hit 38 degrees Celsius on Thursday, when separate Met Office weather warnings kick in for some areas. Andy Burnham says he doesn't want to see a single prisoner released early, and more can be done to ensure PC Andrew Harper's killers don't benefit from a new scheme. There's been heavy criticism about plans to free up space in jails and what it would mean for the pair. The Prime Minister says he's asked the Justice Secretary to present a plan next month.
9: The proposal will be to find new ways of freeing up space within the prison system so that we do not have to release offenders early, and particularly the most serious offenders, like those involved in the killing of PC Andrew Harper.
8: A six-year-old girl's died in a crash between a lorry and a car on the A12 in Essex. It happened near Colchester yesterday morning. A man's been arrested after a 25-year-old was shot dead outside a pub in Clapham in South London last night. The man detained is in hospital himself with a gunshot wound. More than 220 people are now known to have died following a devastating earthquake in Colombia. Some rescuers are using their bare hands to dig through collapsed buildings. A national disaster has been declared after the quake struck in the west of the country yesterday morning. Barbara Mello, a charity worker who lives there, says it's been horrific.
10: It was a disaster. It was a very long time where we wait to the earth to stop moving. The communications didn't work. Electricity, they didn't have that. Public services were intermittent.
8: And one of Northern Ireland's biggest online stars is joining Strictly Come Dancing. John Nellis from Newcastle in County Down has around 15 million subscribers on YouTube, where he makes football videos. That's the latest. I'm Stevie Shillinglaw.
11: Cambridge Radio News, I'm Julian Clover. Almost 2,000 people have backed a petition calling for what its organiser describes as a more balanced approach to transport, planning and development in Cambridge. Wayne Nightingale was born and brought up in the city and says his campaign isn't about opposing change, but ensuring the people who live and work here have a meaningful say in how Cambridge develops.
12: You've only got to look at the news this morning, and already Andy Burnham is telling everybody that, you know, there's a decline in our stores. There's a decline. You know, the people are beginning not to recognise the places where they were brought up in. You know, and we should encourage more to be done for the local people. And that's not being done in Cambridge.
11: The owner of a campsite near Cambridge says the hot weather is harming the business and takings are down by at least 20%. Beverly Morn owns Highfield Farm Touring Park in Comberton, which has been in her family since 1962. Sue Beamish is from Huntingdon, and she's carrying on camping at Comberton despite the heat.
13: So this has been the hottest year we've known. We've been camping here since 2008, and it's been uncomfortable, but we just, you know, just, we don't do too much. We sit still and we just read and sit in the shade in the field.
11: And a £2.4 million road, described as England's first cycle street, has temporarily closed for further work less than 3 months after it opened. Adams Road in West Cambridge, which gives cyclists and pedestrians priority over motorists, will remain closed until the 21st of August. Around 3,000 cyclists a day are said to use the route. That's the latest. There's more at cambridge.radio.
7: 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Spend 2 minutes less in the shower.
11: Another primarily sunny day with a little wispy high cloud at times. Breezier than on Monday and feeling slightly cooler in some coastal regions, otherwise becoming very warm, with a high in the city of 23 degrees Celsius. Looking ahead to tonight, plenty of evening sunshine, then dry with prolonged clear periods and small amounts of cloud. Staying rather warm in urban areas, but cooler in the countryside by dawn, and temperatures dipping to 13 Celsius.

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1: David was decorating places like St. James's Palace and other grand estates. 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
8: From the Sky News Centre at 4, the Met Office says the UK's on course to record its warmest ever summer. The average mean temperature threshold's probably going to be met, even if the rest of August sees average conditions. An amber heat health alert's now covering all of England, ahead of a peak forecast of 38 degrees Celsius on Thursday. Gillie Molland from the New Forest National Park Authority in Hampshire has given an update on a Heathland fire.
9: It is 1.6 kilometres squared, so that in kind of layman's terms is around about 210 football pitches. We're globally important here for the plant and animal species. Heathland is actually rarer than the rainforest, so to lose some of that is absolutely devastating.
8: The Conservatives have accused the Prime Minister of re-traumatising victims with constant U-turns on prisons. Andy Burnham says he's putting every effort into increasing jail places without needing the likes of PC Andrew Harper's killers to be included in the upcoming early release scheme in England and Wales. The initiative's aimed at easing overcrowding in jails. Legal commentator Joshua Rosenberg explains what the government's big problem is.
10: They can't say, well, it's not going to apply to these two offenders. You have to decide how to apply this law according to either a type of offence, in this case manslaughter, or possibly the length of time that somebody is sentenced to.
8: A murder investigation has been launched in South London after a man was shot in Clapham. A 22-year-old who is being treated for a gunshot wound in hospital has been arrested. A six-year-old girl's died in a crash between a lorry and a car on the A12 in Essex. It happened near Colchester yesterday morning. More than 220 people are now confirmed to have died after an earthquake struck Colombia yesterday morning. Pope Leo says he's praying for the victims and expressed his gratitude to rescue workers. And Dame Julie Andrews says it's too late for her to take part in The Princess Diaries 3. Anne Hathaway will return, although no release date has yet been announced. That's the latest. I'm Stevie Shillinglaw.
11: Cambridge Radio News, I'm Linda Ness. Almost 2,000 people have backed a petition calling for what its organiser describes as a more balanced approach to transport, planning and development in Cambridge. Wayne Nightingale was born and brought up in the city and says his campaign isn't about opposing change, but ensuring the people who live and work here have a meaningful say in how Cambridge develops.
12: You've only got to look at the news this morning, and already Andy Burnham is telling everybody that, you know, there's a decline in our stores. There's a decline, you know, the people are beginning not to recognise the places where they were brought up in, you know, and we should encourage more to be done for the local people, and that's not being done in Cambridge.
11: A Cambridge lecturer living with Tourette's says she wouldn't ever want to get rid of her condition. Amanda Cole was diagnosed as a teenager, but throughout her academic career had kept it secret. She's now speaking out about it for the first time to BBC Radio Cambridgeshire.
13: I think because my brain is wired the way my brain is wired, and I like being me, as I think we all should. And the people that love me like me being me, and I think you couldn't take Tourette's out of me and leave me as the same person.
11: A £2.4 million Cambridge road, described as England's first cycle street, has closed for repairs just a few months after opening. The Greater Cambridge Partnership says some of the road markings on Adams Road were found not to meet the required standard. Contractor M Group has accepted responsibility and is replacing them at its own expense, with the road expected to reopen on the 21st of August. That's the latest. There's more at cambridge.radio.
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11: Plenty of evening sunshine and then dry overnight with prolonged clear periods and small amounts of cloud. Minimum temperature, 13 degrees Celsius. And the forecast for tomorrow, dry with lots of strong sunshine. Temperatures rising rapidly during the morning. High level cloud will make the skies a little hazy at times and feeling very hot. Maximum temperature, 29 degrees Celsius.
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to this. Sitting in for Steffi Callister today on Home. Through until 6pm this evening. On the show this afternoon, we'll be bringing you some great music. In a while, we'll have some business and entertainment news for you. And of course, we'll keep an eye on the travel situation as you make your way home through the busy streets of Cambridge. Ashley Whittaker will, with a fair wind, join us just after 5.30 with the weekly film review. I'm hoping she's going to keep me right in that because I haven't seen any films for ages. And we'll play a little game of what's missing, the word missing in the lyrics. I did try and get some help from AI, but basically it told me to go off and do it myself. So, yeah, I did.

0: You're listening to Cambridge Radio. The time is 14 minutes past four. We started the show with the Manic Street Preachers, A Design for Life, and you just heard Tony Bazzo, Mickey, a proper get up and dance and shout song. Yes, I hope you were doing that. I hope you're doing that from your car, actually, if you're in a car. You could just wind down the windows. Never mind the aircon. Wind down the windows and shout, "Hey, Mickey!" Probably half the town would turn around and go, "Yeah." It's National Play in the Sand Day, by the way. So this show will be, of course, dedicated to playing in the sand. It's great weather, so we can pretend that we're on a beach. I think that's what we should do for the whole next 2 hours, really. Fill our buckets with sand and build a castle. If you haven't got sand, just use earth. It'll be fine. Build a castle. Build a castle. The biggest castle that you can build in the next 2 hours while listening to the music. And in that honour, here's Ed Sheeran with his Castle on the Hill.
1: When I was 6 years old, I broke my leg

0: That's Ed Sheeran with Castle on the Hill. You wouldn't think that was about Suffolk, really, would you? You'd think it was about the kind of deep south in America. It sounds very country, country and western. Actually, it's about Framlingham Castle, which is a prominent landmark in Sheeran's hometown, apparently, in Suffolk, of all places. So there you go. The country lanes of Suffolk on your horse. The time is, it's coming up to 20 minutes past four. I think it's time whether we look at the roads, isn't it? Absolutely nothing on the boards at the moment, so that's good news. Maybe the actual rush hour hasn't quite started yet. Long road in both directions. Temporary traffic lights there. That's between Robinson Way and Adrian Way. That's going on into the 21st of this month. Electricity work on Rock Road in both directions. That's between Cherry Hinton Road and Blinko Grove. And that's also going on to the 21st. Major landmark, the 21st of August here in Cambridge. Looking at the trains, let's see what's going on over there. We have got a late running train. Other than that, everything else seems to be going on time by the look of it. We will keep an eye on the travel situation for you throughout the afternoon here on Cambridge Radio.
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Let's Live It Up by Men Oh As Anything. I feel it's the only way to say that band name, really. If you fancy dropping us a line today, you can do so by email, studio@cambridge.radio, or by text and WhatsApp, 07919 070490. We love to hear from you. Linda Ness here, sitting in for Steffi Callister this lovely, warm afternoon here on Cambridge Radio.

0: As the Assembly, Never Never. Did you recognise the vocal? Did you recognise the voice? Yes, it's Fergal Sharkey. He was working with Vince Clarke on a project at the time called The Assembly. So there you go. If you didn't know that, then you do now. You learn something new every day, don't you? Coming up, we've got the missing lyric, we've got Level 42 and Bon Jovi. Top stories at 4:30. Even with average weather for the rest of August, the UK is on course to record its warmest ever summer. The Met Office's calculations are based on average mean temperatures, with an England-wide amber heat health alert now in force. A woman wants the High Court to keep her dad behind bars for murdering her mum. The Ministry of Justice is appealing against the Parole Board's decision to release Glyn Razelle on licence, with his daughters arguing he'd done no rehab work. Elsewhere, addressing overcrowding in jails, Andy Burnham claims he doesn't want to see a single prisoner released early. A programme to free up space has been criticised over the potential for two of PC Andrew Harper's killers to be let out ahead of time. A six-year-old girl died in a crash on the A12 near Colchester in Essex. It involved a lorry and a car yesterday morning, with another child in hospital. And London Heathrow, no longer Europe's busiest airport. It's been taken over by Istanbul in Turkey. Here, almost 2,000 people have backed a petition calling for what its organiser described as a more balanced approach to transport planning and development in Cambridge. And a Cambridge lecturer living with Tourette's says she wouldn't ever want to get rid of her condition. Amanda Cole was diagnosed as a teenager, but throughout her academic career had kept it secret. The weather, plenty of evening sunshine and then dry overnight with prolonged clear periods and small amounts of cloud. Minimum temperature, 13 degrees Celsius. In sport, Cambridge United Director of Football Mark Bonner says the club has ambitions to have the best Category 3 academy in the country. Bonner spoke at their fans' forum, which aired on BBC Radio Cambridgeshire last night, and explained how the first team now includes a near record 4 academy players. He's been talking about the club's strategy and insists that there's a suitable pathway for anyone currently in the youth setup.
1: What we won't do is stockpile players or keep players that we think either stop a route for someone else getting there, or aren't quite ready, or we don't see them developing into players in our team in the next period of time. Other clubs might do, particularly clubs that carry under 21 teams. We've seen in the last few years players that have left us, gone and played under 21 football, haven't made it in the first teams there and are now playing at non-league levels that our boys 2 years younger are playing on in loan.
0: And here's the rest of the afternoon sport with David Garrett.
2: Matthias Jeisler says he knows taking over at Newcastle will not be easy. The club's seen several high-profile departures, with the latest being Bruno Guimaraes to Arsenal. Jeisler is still getting used to his new surroundings in the northeast after first joining the team at a training camp in Spain last week.
3: It's a challenge, a big challenge, always when there's a transition period, but it's not time to complain. It doesn't make sense to see the negative things. We want to see the chance in that situation, and that's our approach from day one now. We're here to do our best job.
2: In transfer news, Nottingham Forest have signed defender Osmane Duamande from Sporting for a fee of over £34 million. The 22-year-old has penned a four-year deal with the club with an option for another 12 months. Fulham have confirmed the signing of Shay Charles from Southampton for £30 million. Everton's newest signing, Brennan Johnson, says the belief placed in him by boss David Moyes is one of the main reasons he's joined. The Welsh international signing a four-year contract on Merseyside midfielder Dwight McNeil has moved in the opposite direction to Crystal Palace as part of the deal. Rangers have confirmed their striker Youssef Chermiti will be out for a significant amount of time after injuring the ALC in his knee. He picked up the issue during the first half of last weekend's Scottish Premiership defeat to Hibs after colliding with advertising boards. Sussex Cricket Club has been criticised for failures in governance and leadership. In an independent report, bosses have been blamed for losing more than £1 million last year. They've just appointed new chair Ed Warner, who tells Sky Sports News they'll use savings to get out of trouble and won't be relying on money from the 100.
4: Live within our means, and our means are sponsorship income we can bring in, tickets we sell, memberships that we sell. This 100 money is for the very long term. It isn't something we can use to splash on players on a month-to-month, year-to-year basis. I think that's the right way. So it's got to be self-help.
2: And Britain's Olympic champion Keely Hodgkinson has progressed safely through to the 800-metre semi-finals at the European Athletics Championships. She won her heat with a time of 1 minute 57.28 seconds.
0: And thanks to this afternoon's sports editors, Daniel Baker and David Garrett.
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0: Back to 1987 with Level 42 there and Lessons in Love, or Lerv, as some people like to call it. Shall we look at the roads? Right, nothing again on the road. It must be quite quiet, but it is the school holidays and whatnot. Well, still a little bit quiet out there at the moment. It was very busy yesterday. Mill Road in both directions. Temporary traffic lights there. That's between Romsey Terrace and Malta Road. And Campkin Road in both directions closed. That's due to gas main work going on between St Kilda's Avenue and Arbury Road. Looking at the trains, there have been some late runners. Check before you travel as usual, but mainly trains coming and going as you'd expect from our three stations here in Cambridge. We'll keep our eye on the travel situation for you throughout the early evening here on Cambridge Radio.
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0: didn't we?
1: That's Bon Jovi. We made it look easy, him and Robbie Williams there together. Ah, they would, wouldn't they? Now we're going to play the missing lyric quiz. This is where I read out a, I like to think, rather well-known lyric. But there's a word missing, and I'm looking for that word. Actually, if technically correct, two words, really, today. But, you know, it's got one. It means one thing. Okay, I've baffled you enough there. The lyric is, yes, I like and getting caught in the rain. Yes, I like and getting caught in the rain. What do you think? The missing lyric is

Irma Franklin, Take a Little Piece of My Heart. Some of that's in brackets, but you don't really need to know all that kind of stuff. We're looking at the missing word in a lyric. Yes, I like and getting caught in the rain. What do you think that is today? You can get in touch. Text or WhatsApp 07919070490 if you think you know the answer. Yes, I like and getting

and enter the dazzling world of P.T. Barnum. Nick Kershaw is playing at the Cambridge Junction, the Junction 1. That's on Thursday, August the 20th. And, him and his band with support from Seb Wesson 6 in 26. A micro-anniversary tour. He's apparently marking his 50 years as a responsible adult. You don't want to be too responsible, Nick. Wednesday, August the 26th, we've got Michael Ball. This is going to cause a lot of excitement. Michael Ball at the Cambridge Corn Exchange. Yes, he's going to be... he's hitting the road this year with his Glow UK headline tour. Kicking off in Cambridge on the 26th. So it's a very... you'll be seeing it first. Imagine that. Indeed. Here's some Sheryl Crow, my favourite mistake.

Sheryl Crow, my favourite mistake. Ah, we've all got them, haven't we? We are playing the missing lyric quiz this afternoon. Yes, we are. Yes, I like... I'm getting caught in the rain. Ah, yes, there's no fooling Joshua in Dortmund in Germany. Ah, yes, he's got the right answer to that. Well done, Joshua. I hope you're having a nice day over there. Of course, it's nearly 6 o'clock for you, isn't it? You're always ahead in Germany. They're always ahead of us. And I hope you're having a good day over there. As I said, well done for getting that. Do you know what the answer is to that? Yes, I like, and getting caught in the rain. Oh, yes. Let's have a quick look at the road, shall we, as we tumble towards 5 o'clock, or six if you're in Germany. The A1307 eastbound in Huntingdon, a little bit out of area, but it is closed due to roadworks at the A141. That's going on to the 20th of September. If you happen to be heading in that direction, I'm afraid you're going to have to go on a bit of a diver there. Right, shall we have some music? And I'll see you on the other side.

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8: From the Sky News Centre at 5. Even with average weather for the rest of August, the UK is on course to record its warmest ever summer. The Met Office's calculations are based on average mean temperatures, with an England-wide amber heat health alert now in force, which tells the NHS to expect high demand. It could reach 38 degrees Celsius on Thursday. It means many are finding ways to keep cool. Tomorrow, Bristol ice cream seller Katie Armour's preparing for crowds gathering for the solar eclipse.
9: We're going to have to bring more stock in than usual, I think. I hear there's about 300 people come in, so we'll stock up our, drinks, ice lollies.
8: Meanwhile, the burst water mains affecting 10,000 homes in Essex and a wildfire is continuing to burn in Hampshire's New Forest. Andy Burnham says he's increasingly confident PC Andrew Harper's killers won't be freed from prison early. He's tasked Justice Secretary Alex Norris with drawing up plans to address overcrowding in other ways by increasing the number of cells available in England and Wales. Thames Valley Police Federation Chair Aileen O'Connor wants the PM to back the police.
10: This is personal to the police family up and down the country. And I need the government to protect us as police officers, because officers up and down the country every single day run into danger when everybody else runs away from it. And that's what Andrew Harper did on that day. He paid the ultimate sacrifice for being a police officer.
8: Meanwhile, a woman wants the High Court to keep her dad behind bars for murdering her mum. The Ministry of Justice is appealing against the Parole Board's decision to release Glyn Rizal on licence, with his daughter arguing he's done no rehab work. A six-year-old girl's died in a crash on the A12 near Colchester in Essex. It involved a lorry and a car yesterday morning, with another child in hospital. Rescuers are using their bare hands to dig through the rubble following a powerful earthquake in Colombia. More than 220 people are now known to have died, with many more still missing. And London's Heathrow is no longer Europe's busiest airport. It's been overtaken by Istanbul in Turkey. That's the latest. I'm Stevie Shillinglaw.
11: Cambridge Radio News, I'm Linda Ness. Almost 2,000 people have backed a petition calling for what its organisers describes as a more balanced approach to transport, planning and development in Cambridge. Wayne Nightingale was born and brought up in the city and says his campaign isn't about opposing change, but ensuring the people who live and work here have a meaningful say in how Cambridge develops.
12: You've only got to look at the news this morning, and already Andy Burnham is telling everybody that, there's a decline in our stores. There's a decline, the people are beginning not to recognise the places where they were brought up in, and we should encourage more to be done for the local people, and that's not being done in Cambridge.
11: A Cambridge lecturer living with Tourette's says she wouldn't ever want to get rid of her condition. Amanda Cole was diagnosed as a teenager, but throughout her academic career had kept it secret. She's now speaking out about it for the first time to BBC Radio Cambridgeshire.
13: I think because my brain is wired the way my brain is wired, and I like being me, as I think we all should. And the people that love me like me being me, and I think you couldn't take Tourette's out of me and leave me as the same person.
11: A £2.4 million Cambridge road, described as England's first cycle street, has closed for repairs just a few months after opening. The Greater Cambridge Partnership says some of the road markings on Adams Road were found not to meet the required standard. Contractor M Group has accepted responsibility and is replacing them at its own expense, with the road expected to reopen on the 21st of August. That's the latest. There's more at cambridge.radio.
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11: Plenty of evening sunshine and then dry overnight with prolonged clear periods and small amounts of cloud. Minimum temperature, 13 degrees Celsius. And the forecast for tomorrow, dry with lots of strong sunshine, temperatures rising rapidly during the morning. High-level cloud will make the skies a little hazy at times, but feeling very hot. Maximum temperature, 29 degrees Celsius.
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It's 8 minutes past five. You're listening to Linda Dess here on Cambridge Radio, sitting in for Steffi Callister this afternoon. Welcome, if you've just joined us. We started the hour with Madonna, Material Girl, and just before the news you heard Kenny Loggins, Footloose. I hope you had your leg warmers on and you were prancing around. Coming up just after 5.30, the 5.30 headlines this morning, we're going to be catching up with Ashley Whittaker with the film review. And she sent me a list of the films she's going to be talking about. I haven't seen any of them. I'm going to be rubbish at this, but I know that Ashley Whittaker, she knows her stuff, so she'll keep us right on that. The films you should be watching. Julian Clover, you know, speaking of the missing lyric quiz, he's got the missing lyric quiz all right. Yes, he's got that bang to rights. Although he does say he prefers the Claire Hamill version to the original. Really? And claims neither to like the item that's missing or getting caught in the rain. Well, Julian, trust me, never go to Scotland. That's all I can say to you. So the missing lyric, you're probably wondering what the heck it is after that kind of introduction, aren't you, if you haven't heard it? So it is. This is a lyric with the word missing. Yes, I like and getting caught in the rain. I don't much like getting caught in the rain, but I quite like the other thing to do with it right now, actually. This is the

Ah, the fabulous Keen with This Is The Last Time. I'm expecting the delivery this afternoon of a doorbell. Not the doorbell to ring with a delivery. I mean that I'm expecting a new doorbell, a video doorbell. We haven't got one. We've just got one of the old-fashioned ones, and it broke. Apparently it was unfixable. I didn't look at it myself, but apparently it was unfixable. So we're expecting this new doorbell to arrive. And of course, when it rings, well, I've got one with a ringer on the inside. I was very fussy about my requirements for this doorbell. So there it is. It has to be wireless because we're not wired up to the door. It had to be, what else? Oh yeah, a good battery life. And it had to have a ringer on the inside, connect to an app, all that kind of thing. I'll keep you posted about the progress of the doorbell when it's in. You know, that might be Friday breakfast's debacle. Yes, I'm telling you all about it. Have you got a video doorbell? Never had one, but this should be interesting, shouldn't it? Here's Olivia Rodrigo, Stupid Song.

0: say.
1: That's Olivia Rodrigo with Stupid Song. I had to look into it, really, didn't I? I couldn't help not but look into it. What are the lyrics about? I asked. And I was told, in Stupid Song, Olivia sings about being so in love with someone that she feels insane because of how much space they occupy her mind. In the chorus, she sings, "You're a spark in the dark, in my clothes I caught a flame. You should feel how I feel when someone says your name." Is it just me, or is she giving a bit too much away there? I think she should just control her ideas, really, and just, you know, cool it a bit. Cool it a bit. Olivia, really? Because I am, of course, an expert in matters of the heart. Not. Right, roadworks worth talking about. The A1307 in Huntingdon closed. That's due to roadworks at the A141. Gonville Place was a little bit busy, but it's returned to normal, so we can all sigh a big sigh of relief on that one. Looking at the train situation now, we have had quite a few late runners, nothing terrible, but do check before you travel if you're using the rail situation there. We will keep an eye on things for you with another update around about 20 minutes time or thereabouts.
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I think we've got the antidote to these Olivia Rodriguez lyrics coming up with Rolls Royce. Is it love you're after? Or just a good time?

0: Rolls Royce, is it love you're after? And off they go. Well, now to things of a more serious bent, a potential new venture for the family behind Spurs, and why there's anger in the betting industry. Fede Silva has this evening's business news.
1: In the city, the FTSE's closed down 18 points at 10,844. It's understood the family behind Tottenham Hotspur is looking to take control of a new European Basketball League's London franchise. The Lewises have teamed up with two other families as part of a consortium to buy the NBA Europe's £741 million team. The betting industry's criticising plans to give councils more powers to block bookies opening in Britain's towns and cities. The government's proposals would also apply to vape stores. The Betting and Gaming Council believes the real threat to high streets is more empty units and fewer local jobs. The American media tycoon behind Winter Wonderland in London's Hyde Park's done a deal to buy West End theatre owner ATG. Ari Emanuel's events firm, Ari, says it's entered a definitive agreement to take over from private equity company Providence. And Bellway's calling for an immediate cut to stamp duty in England and Northern Ireland to support a recovery in the property market. The house builders warning demand's uncertain because of rising costs and caution among buyers.
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0: Ah, fantastic. That's Queen. One Vision. Ah, for opticians everywhere. Just after the news headlines, we're going to be joined by Ashley Whittaker talking about film, all things film. We're also, at some point, going to be giving you the answer to the missing lyric quiz as well. The top stories at 5:30. The Met Office says the summer is likely to be the hottest ever recorded in the UK. Provisional stats show the average temperature so far has been 16.48 degrees Celsius. That beats the record set only last year of 16.12. Andy Burnham's called on the Justice Secretary to draw up plans to increase the number of cells available in prisons. It follows widespread criticism that two of PC Andrew Harper's killers could be freed early to ease overcrowding in jails in England and Wales. A man's been arrested on suspicion of murder after turning up at hospital with a gunshot wound himself. A 25-year-old was shot dead near a pub in Clapham, South London, last night. The daughter of a murdered woman is asking the High Court to keep her father in prison for killing her mother. Catherine Roselle says he's done no meaningful rehabilitation, but his lawyer insists the parole board's decision was thorough. At Newcastle, manager Matthias Yeisler has taken his first training session in the North East. The German replaced Eddie Howe last week. Here, almost 2,000 people have backed a petition calling for what its organisers describe as a more balanced approach to transport, planning and development in Cambridge. And a Cambridge lecturer living with Tourette says she wouldn't ever want to get rid of her condition. The weather? Plenty of evening sunshine and then dry overnight, with prolonged clear periods and small amounts of cloud. Minimum temperature? 13 degrees Celsius. In sport, Cambridge United Director of Football Mark Bonner says the club has ambitions to have the best Category 3 academy in the country. Bonner spoke at their fans' forum, which aired on BBC Radio Cambridgeshire last night, and explained how the first team now includes a near record 4 academy players. He's been talking about the club's strategy and insists that there's a suitable pathway for anyone currently in the youth setup.
1: What we won't do is stockpile players or keep players that we think either stop a route for someone else getting there or aren't quite ready, or we don't see them developing into players in our team in the next period of time. Other clubs might do, particularly clubs that carry under 21 teams. We've seen in the last few years players that have left us, gone and played under 21 football, haven't made it in the first teams there and are now playing at non-league levels that our boys 2 years younger are playing on in loan.
0: With the rest of the afternoon sport, here's David Garrett.
2: Matthias Yeisler says he knows taking over at Newcastle will not be easy. The club's seen several high-profile departures, with the latest being Bruno Guimaraes to Arsenal. Yeisler is still getting used to his new surroundings in the North East after first joining the team at a training camp in Spain last week.
3: It's a challenge, a big challenge, always when there's a transition period, but it's not time to complain. It doesn't make sense to see the negative things. We want to see the chance in that situation, and that's our approach from day one now. We're here to do our best job.
2: In transfer news, Nottingham Forest have signed defender Osmane Duamande from Sporting for a fee of over £34 million. The 22-year-old has penned a four-year deal with the club with an option for another 12 months. Fulham have confirmed the signing of Shay Charles from Southampton for £30 million. Everton's newest signing, Brennan Johnson, says the belief placed in him by boss David Moyes is one of the main reasons he's joined. The Welsh international signing a four-year contract on Merseyside midfielder Dwight McNeil has moved in the opposite direction to Crystal Palace as part of the deal. Rangers have confirmed their striker Youssef Chimiti will be out for a significant amount of time after injuring the ALC in his knee. He picked up the issue during the first half of last weekend's Scottish Premiership defeat to Hibs after colliding with advertising boards. Sussex Cricket Club has been criticised for failures in governance and leadership. In an independent report, bosses have been blamed for losing more than £1 million last year. They've just appointed new chair Ed Warner, who tells Sky Sports News they'll use savings to get out of trouble and won't be relying on money from the 100.
4: Live within our means, and our means are sponsorship income we can bring in, tickets we sell, memberships that we sell. This 100 money is for the very long term. It isn't something we can use to splash on players on a month-to-month, year-to-year basis. I think that's the right way. So it's got to be self-help.
2: And Britain's Olympic champion Keely Hodgkinson has progressed safely through to the 800-metre semi-finals at the European Athletics Championships. She won her heat with a time of 1 minute 57.28 seconds.
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0: Peggy Lee and Fever. I kind of feel I have to back announce it with this voice. It's only right, I think. But we are joined by Ashley Whittaker. Hello, Ashley.
1: Hello, how are you?
0: I'm very well, thank you. It's a long time. No speak.
1: So long. I think it was the pandemic.
0: I think it was. I think you're absolutely right. How are you doing? Listen, answer me this. I listen to you each week and you're talking about films with Steffi. How much time of your spare time do you spend watching movies, for goodness sake?
1: It's what I do with all my spare time. I'm pretty good on the social media. I don't do that. That saves me hours a day.
0: Ah, quite right. I think you're spending your time more fruitfully, I would say. Good on you. Right, what are we going to talk about this week then, Ashley?
1: Well, I'll save my favourite for last. I'll go backwards to the list that I gave you. So first up then, we have a strange looking film called Nimrods, and it's by the band Green Day. They've written it, directed and written alongside Lee Kirk, and it does look like it's a fiction film, and it's a buddy comedy. Three friends are driving cross country in a van because someone's older brother convinced them that they've got the gig opening for Green Day on New Year's Eve, and I don't think that's true, but it looks like a lovely, fun, good time. It's showing in a couple of Cambridge cinemas, but only kind of once a day, also in the outside Cineworld. So this is the kind of thing I would like to see, but I'm going to have to drag myself out at 8 p.m. of an evening. But it's an unusual move from Green Day, but for the millennials, we're old now. We want to go and sit in the cinema and watch them, so this is our best idea.
0: Well, it sounds very good, and I'm kind of imagining there might be some Green Day music in there as well, I would think.
1: I hope so, yeah. It looks like a good old kind of fashioned 90s grunge comedy, which we haven't seen for a long time.
0: Perfect. I think I might heave myself along as well and watch that too. What's next, Ashley?
1: A very strange one. I can't even really get a grip on it with the trailer, but this is Anne Hathaway and Ewan McGregor are starring as parents of the Platt family. They live in perfect, picture-perfect, cookie-cutter suburbia, and they're kind of plunged into this perhaps post-apocalyptic world where they wake up one day and realise their whole town has been ripped up and transplanted somewhere else on Earth entirely. I do not understand, but it's written and directed by David Robert Mitchell, who's done a couple of very strange and very scary films before. He did Under the Silver Lake, which is a brilliant indie drama, and also It Follows, which is one of the most underrated, freakiest horror films I've ever seen. So I think this one might be quite a lot scarier than we think, even though it's PG-13, which should land at kind of certificate 15 for us. But that's the end of Oak Street out on Friday. It looks like it's a weird one. The trailer's enigmatic, so I really can't help you much further.
0: A bit of sci-fi. And Ewan McGregor as well. That's not bad at all.
1: Yeah, Ewan McGregor and Hathaway leads.
0: Perfect. And the last film that you're thinking that we should maybe go and see?
1: So this is the one I've been excited for, out on Friday, Tony, and it's following the early career of Anthony Bourdain, very celebrated chef. So this is in his late teens when he's kind of dropping out of school. He wants to be a writer, he doesn't know what he wants to do, and he ends up in Provincetown and just has to take a job in a kitchen because there's nothing else. He's also not very good at that to start with, but the actor who's playing him is Dominic Sessa, who was in a brilliant Christmas film a couple of years ago called The Holdovers. He hasn't made a bad career choice yet, but his Anthony Bourdain's mentor is played by Antonio Banderas, who sees something in the young Tony and just decides, no, you're great at this, you've got to stay in this kitchen, I'm going to make you amazing. And it's just a lovely different part of Anthony Bourdain's life we've really not heard too much of based on all of his TV shows, but I'm very excited for that. You'll go out for a nice dinner and go and watch Tony on Friday.
0: Excellent stuff. You've made them sound so appealing, Ashley, that I want to see
1: That's
0: all of
1: job.
0: Them now.
1: If you've got a spare 7 hours, you can.
0: Oh, yeah, there is that, actually.
1: There is that.
0: Thank you. Thank you very much for joining us this afternoon to talk about films. Thank you, Ashley.
1: And we'll speak to you in another few
0: hopefully.
1: Years.
0: Hopefully. Yes, I'll speak to you in 5 years' time. Looking forward to it already.
1: See ya.
0: See ya, Ashley. Thank you. Quick look at the roads here. Actually, nothing much to talk about at all. We've still got the fact that the A1307 is closed. This is eastbound in the Huntingdon area, and that's due to roadworks going on until the 20th of September. And having a quick look at the trains as well, just to see where we are with them at our three stations. There have been a few late runners all evening, but nothing drastic from what I can see. A couple of cancellations as well. Do check, as we always say, check before you travel. You might have to leave yourself some extra time. Right, you'll get your next update on the roads tomorrow for early breakfast. So that's from 6 o'clock tomorrow morning.
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0: Right, time to reveal the answer to the missing lyric. Yes, I like and getting caught in the rain. Of course, it was Pina Colada and the song's Escape. And it is by Rupert Holmes. I'm very, very sorry about that, Gillian. I am playing the original.

And that was the answer to the lyric quiz today. Pina colada. Julian says he doesn't like it very much. I do. I couldn't have much of it. You know, it's quite sickly, but I quite like it in a hot day. Just like this, really, would be very, very nice. Shall we have a look and see what's coming up the rest of the evening here in Cambridge Radio? Well, at 6 o'clock, we've got the Cambridge Gig Show with Matthew Parrott reflecting on the live music gigs. At 7 o'clock, we've got Soul Stew with Paul Gray playing classic soul. Northern Soul and Motown. At 9 o'clock, we've got Neil Jones Rock Show, and he's bringing you the best classic rock and metal. And at 11 o'clock, we've got the Blues Show with Gary Blue. What a fantastic lineup we have here for you on Cambridge Radio this evening. Here's Lady Blackbird.

fabulous Lady Blackbird, let not your heart be troubled. Well, that's briefly about it from me this evening, actually. You've been listening to Home, and I've been sitting in for Steffi Callister. If you missed anything, you can listen at the on-demand section of the Cambridge Radio website, where you can also catch up with all your favourite shows. Thank you very much to Julian Clover for editing the news. And

And also to Daniel Baker for bringing us the sports news this evening. And of course, thank you to Ashley Whittaker for doing a great job talking about films showing in our local cinema. As I said earlier, I fancy going along to see all of them. And thank you for listening. I'll be back with you on Friday morning for Friday Breakfast. Have a good week.

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7: From the Sky News Centre at 6, the Met Office says the UK's on course to record its warmest ever summer. The average mean temperature threshold's probably going to be met, even if the rest of August sees average conditions. An amber heat health alert's now covering all of England, ahead of a peak forecast of 38 degrees Celsius on Thursday. Gillie Mullen from Hampshire's New Forest National Park Authority's given an update on a heathland fire.
8: It is 1.6 kilometres squared, so that in kind of layman's terms is around about 210 football pitches. We're globally important here for the plant and animal species. Heathland is actually rarer than the rainforest, so to lose some of that is absolutely devastating.
7: The Prime Minister has called on the Justice Secretary to draw up plans to increase the number of cells available in prisons. It follows widespread criticism that two of PC Andrew Harper's killers could be freed early to ease overcrowding in jails in England and Wales. The betting industry is criticising plans to give councils more powers to block bookies opening in Britain's towns and cities. The government's proposals would also apply to vape stores. The Betting and Gaming Council believes the real threat to high streets is more empty units and fewer local jobs. Andy Burnham's defended the approach.
9: There's a real concern across the country. I felt it in the Makerfield by-election about high streets that have been hollowed out, particularly in former industrial areas that just have been in decline for a long time.
7: The daughter of a murdered woman's asking the High Court to keep her father in prison for killing her mother. Catherine Rizal says he's done no meaningful rehabilitation, but his lawyer insists the parole board's decision was thorough. Actress Lucy Davis, best known for playing Dawn Tinsley in The Office, says she has incurable breast cancer. The star says she was diagnosed with the disease a year and a half ago. And Newcastle manager Matthias Jessler has taken his first training session in the North East. The German replaced Eddie Howe last week. That's the latest. I'm Stevie Schillinglaw.
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10: Hello and welcome to another Cambridge Gig Show. Over the next hour, plenty of live music recommendations for you. And we start today with Alison Moyet coming to the Corn Exchange in October. You

Great to be back with you again today on the Cambridge Gig Show. This is the programme where we bring you plenty of recommendations of live music happening in Cambridge and the surrounding area. We let you know about original artists and tribute acts as well. And we basically, for an hour a week, we just play you some of the songs from those artists, but it's a good chance for you to find out what's going on in the area and to get your tickets nice and early. Alison Moyet comes to the Cambridge Corn Exchange on the 9th of October. And this is really a gig for the diehard fans, I guess, because she's not going to play some of her classic hits. So you probably won't hear All Cried Out that we brought you today. She's going to do songs from the Yazoo catalogue and select tracks from her solo albums, The Minutes and Other. She says that for many years she's been touring the same pool of songs, so she's keen for a palate refresher. And she'll bring you some of the lesser-known songs and album tracks. That's Alison Moyet at the Cambridge Corn Exchange on the 9th of October. We move from that to a tribute which we told you about on the programme last week. It's a tribute to Morrissey and the Smiths, which is coming to the Portland this Friday, the 14th of August. And this is featuring some of Morrissey's solo work, as well as the big hits he did with the band. And yeah, they've been touring for quite some time, honouring the music of Morrissey and the Smiths. So this sounds like a gig worth going to. So get it in your diaries if you're a fan, this Friday, the 14th of August at the Portland.

Oh, I might go along to this one myself. They had so many good songs, the Smiths, didn't they? We played you Heaven Knows I'm Miserable Now, and that tribute to Morrissey and the Smiths comes to the Portland this coming Friday, the 14th of August. We've got some great music for you on the programme once again today. We'll tell you about tributes to Neil Diamond, to the Electric Light Orchestra, Shawaddy Waddy as well. And amongst some of our original artists who are coming to this area, Hugh and Cry, Nick Kershaw, Freya Ridings, will feature all of them. But we're going to stay at the Portland Arms now for our next gig. And this is another tribute. It's a tribute to the Red Hot Chili Peppers. They call themselves the Red Hot Tribute Peppers. Yeah, I wonder how long it took them to think of that. Anyway, they are coming to the Portland on the 5th of September. So a good excuse to play a couple of their songs for you on the programme today.

0: It was the first top 10 hit for the Red Hot Chili Peppers in the UK. It reached number 9 in 1991. And before that, we played you By the Way, which got to number 2 in 2002. And the reason we played you both of those is because the Red Hot Tribute Peppers are coming to the Portland on Saturday, the 5th of September. They'll be performing all of their biggest hits, and they also promise some deeper cuts for the diehard fans as well. So if you want to relive the days of the 90s and the early 2000s, get yourself along to the Red Hot Tribute Peppers at the Portland on the 5th of September. It's the Cambridge Gig Show from Cambridge Radio. I'm Matthew Parrott. And coming up next, we've got a tribute to the Electric Light Orchestra, which is coming to Haverhill next month. And to introduce it, we're going to play you a song from ELO that you don't often hear on the radio.
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So a rather different sound to the Electric Light Orchestra. In 1982, that one was released as a double A-side. Here is the news, and Ticket to the Moon was on the other side. They were both tracks from their album Time, which took them in a new direction. And we played you that song because the ELO Encounter is coming to the Haverhill Arts Centre on the 17th of September. And they promised not only all the big ELO hits, but a stunning lights and special effects show as well. We were talking last week on the programme about certain bands seem to have lots and lots of tribute acts. And ELO is one. There's at least three or four tributes that tour the country constantly. And ELO Encounter, I'm sure, is worth going to see. It's not one I've seen before, but worth going to check them out at the Haverhill Arts Centre on the 17th of September. This is the Cambridge Gig Show. What we do on this programme is let you know weeks in advance of gigs that are coming up in our area so you can get your tickets and not miss out. And quite a lot happening, it seems, during the first few weeks of the autumn. Once the summer is out of the way, there's a lot of different artists being lined up for September, October time. So we'll keep you fully informed about all of them. And we move now to an original act, Freya Ridings. She is coming to the Corn Exchange on the 18th of September.

A recent single for Freya Ridings, which we've played you many times here on Cambridge Radio. It's called Wild Horse, and it's from her latest album, Mother of Pearl, which is her third studio album, came out at the end of May. And that's the one that she's promoting on this new tour. Freya Ridings will be at the Cambridge Corn Exchange on the 18th of September, supported by the artist B as well. So if you're a fan, make sure you grab yourself a ticket for that one. All right, coming up next is a band that I've been looking forward to playing on the programme, because I suppose it's a band that I used to listen to quite a bit when I was first getting into pop music and listening to the radio. And if you're of a certain age, you'll remember this lot because they really dominated the airwaves in the 70s and perhaps the early 80s. They just went into the early 80s, I think. They had 23 top 40 hit singles in total. The band I am talking about is Shawaddy Waddy. Yes, Shawaddy Waddy are coming to the Apex in Bury. Also, Friday the 18th of September, so you've got to choose between Freya Ridings or Shawaddy Waddy. I think they have slightly different audiences, don't they? Yeah. All right, well, let's remind ourselves of the sound. If you've never heard of them, then, well, this could be your first chance to get into their music. Let's remind ourselves of the sound of Shawaddy Waddy.

0: So there you go, a reminder of the music of Shawaddy Waddy. We played you Under the Moon of Love and then Pretty Little Angel Eyes. They were retro, of course, in the 70s even, weren't they? Because they based their music all around popular songs from the 1950s and 60s. But they had a period where they could do no wrong, and they were always on TV, always on the radio. And as I said, 23 top 40 hit singles. But be warned, because the current lineup, the current performance or performers that you see on stage under the name Shawaddy Waddy only contains one of the original eight band members. There are six of them now that tour, and all the others have joined more recently. But I'm sure they'll do a good job of recreating the sound of Shawaddy Waddy. If that is your cup of tea, Friday the 18th of September at the Apex in Bury. It's the Cambridge Gig Show from Cambridge Radio. I'm Matthew Parrott. And next we got some Nick Kershaw for you, who comes to the Junction in quite soon, actually, a couple of weeks' time.
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It's the Cambridge Gig Show from Cambridge Radio. I'm Matthew Parrott. Good to have your company once again today. If you ever miss this programme, then don't forget you can listen back anytime on our website, cambridge.radio. Although we are usually on three times a week, so plenty of chances to catch us either on a Sunday afternoon, a Tuesday evening, or on a Friday afternoon. That was Nick Kershaw, and that was the title track from his second album, Human Racing, which came out in 1984. And we played you that one because Nick Kershaw, with his band, will be at the Cambridge Junction. It's actually Thursday next week, the 20th of August. He's going to be there in Junction 1, so a nice intimate venue. And I'm sure he will do a great performance. I've seen him play there before, and he really is a fantastic musician, and he tells lots of interesting stories as well in between the songs. So Nick Kershaw at the Junction next Thursday, the 20th of August. We've still got some Neil Diamond to come, and we'll tell you about a Neil Diamond tribute, which is coming to this area shortly. But before we do that, we've got time to play you a couple of songs from Hugh and Cry, because Hugh and Cry are going to be at the Cambridge Corn Exchange. They've got a dual header gig along with Roachford of Cuddly Toy fame, Hugh and Cry on the 11th of October. So let's remind ourselves of their sounds.

0: ain't gonna work for you no more.
1: Brothers Patrick and Gregory Kane, better known as Hugh and Cry, are coming to the Cambridge Corn Exchange on Sunday the 11th of October with that special dual-headed gig with Roachford. And we played you their debut hit, A Labour of Love, from 1987. And before that, you heard Ordinary Angel, which was a song that came out the year after that, in 88. That's almost it from the Cambridge Gig Show for another week.

thanks again for listening. And next week, we've got some great music once again, including the Kaiser Chiefs, the Eagles, Fine Young Cannibals, the Bee Gees, Saint Etienne, and plenty more as well. So do join us next week. I'm going to leave you today, though, with Neil Diamond, with a reminder that that tribute to Neil Diamond called Forever Diamond is coming to the Maltings in Ely Thursday next week on the 20th of August. So I thought we'd play out today with Sweet Caroline. I'll speak to you next time.

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4: From the Sky News Centre at 7, PC Andrew Harper's mum says she's careful where she's putting her trust, but must have faith in the process after hearing from Downing Street. The officer died on duty in 2019, and two of his killers could be released from prison early under efforts to ease overcrowding in England and Wales. Andy Burnham insists he doesn't want them to come out. Debbie Adlam says it'll be a hard day whenever it comes.
5: I wouldn't say I'm increasingly confident, but I have more confidence than I had earlier in the day yesterday. You know, the fact that Downing Street have actually been in touch and they are saying they will do everything they can. That is very different to what I was hearing last week.
4: All of England's now under an amber heat health alert, as the Met Office reckons the UK will record its warmest ever summer. Thousands of homes in Essex are without water after two mains burst, with residents queuing at a bottle station. A friend of a 25-year-old shot dead near a pub in South London says he was in the wrong place at the wrong time. Police in Clapham have made an arrest. More than 220 people are now known to have died in an earthquake in Colombia, which has also brought down around 160 buildings. Rescuers are combing through the rubble for survivors. Yesterday's quake hit around 250 miles west of the capital, Bogota. Jairo Vargas travelled from Medellin to Pereira to help find his missing brother.
6: Because the damage is evident, although I insist there is a survival triangle there, the debris surrounding my brother is soft. It's possible that it's protecting him, but we can't hear any noises anymore. I don't know. I have little hope.
4: Councils in Britain are to get more powers to stop vape and betting shops opening in towns and cities. Bookies groups say empty units on high streets are a bigger problem. And the Office actress Lucy Davis says she's been diagnosed with incurable stage 4 breast cancer. The 53-year-old is best known for playing Dawn in the BBC sitcom. That's the latest. I'm Stevie Schilling.

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0: Welcome along. It's Soul Stew with me, Paul Gray, and what a way to start the show. The Shy Lights, you don't have to go, and I really don't think you want to, because we have 2 hours of the very, very best in classic soul and Motown and Northern Soul and just a tad of discos. If you're a brand new listener to the show, then welcome along. You are now officially a Stewster. So what have we got in the show today? I have my regular features, Twofers 1 and 2, Reggae Stew, and of course Motown Chartbusters. And the Twofers are your suggested songs. More about that in just a while, but do I love you? Indeed I do. That sounds like a cue for Frank, doesn't it? The Soul Stew.
1: The Soul Stew.

Frank Wilson on The Stew and Do I Love You? Well, you know that I do. What a terrific song, guaranteed to get you up and moving at any night out wherever you go. Time to do two for number one. Let me explain the two for you. Two for one is where we play you two tracks back to back from two different soul artists with the same title. And the choice is up to you. This is where you can get involved in the show. So two for one and two are both picked by Carolyn Buckley from Bristol. Hi, Carolyn. Thanks for getting in touch. You've picked some great tunes. If you'd like to do as Carolyn has done, let me give you the email address, studio@soulstew.co.uk. So are you ready for the two for one? Let's give you the title. See if you can guess who the artists are. Reach out. I'll be there.

The number one on the Soul Stew this week, the choice of Carolyn Buckley from Bristol, Reach Out, I'll Be There. I thought it was quite difficult for getting both of the songs this week, so if you did, I'm going to be giving away 50 Soul Stew points. Did you earn those 50 points then? I'm sure we all had the four tops, the second one, but the first one, yeah, quite difficult. It was Bobby Taylor and the Vancouvers. Did you get those 50 points? Well done if you did. There's certain songs that always bring sounds or phrases to mind. And whenever I hear Reach Out, I'll Be There, it always reminds me of, I think this was on a Motown album years ago with a voiceover saying, Detroit, Michigan, Motortown, this is the Motown sound. I always think of that. Now, the Soul 2 for 2 later on in the show. Again, the choice of Carolyn Buckley is two back-to-back from one great soul artist. And today she's picked for us to listen to Wilson Pickett. Coming up later on Soul Stew. If you'd like to get involved with the Twofers, then I'd love to hear from you. Our email address, studio@soulstew.co.uk. You can go to the website, soulstew.co.uk, click on contact, or give us a tweet at Paul Gray DJ. Music all lined up and ready for you right now. I've got the 7th Avenue Aviators, You Should Hold On, the Marvelettes, Destination Anywhere, and Nina Simone, She's Feeling Good. Next here on the Soul Stew.

0: Nina, oh Nina, Simone, feeling good, making me want to book that flight on Virgin Airways to New York City. Destination anywhere? See the connection here? The Marvelettes and 7th Avenue Aviators. You should have held on. Yes, there's a bit of a flight thing going on here on the Soul. But let's go into the disco.
1: Into the disco scene.

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Don't take away the music. Tavares, a disco classic. Yeah, don't take away the music. We won't have anything to play on the show. I remember dancing around my handbag to that one. Did you? It's time on the Soul Stew now to do Motown Chartbusters. I play you four Motown classics back to back, as featured on the series of albums called Motown Chartbusters. We're going to do as we've done in the past couple of weeks, play you tracks from one featured Chartbusters album. This week, we're looking at Motown Chartbusters Volume 6. So if you're ready, let's do it. On Soul Stew, it's time for Motown Chartbusters.

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Motown Chartbusters here on the show this week featured the album Chartbusters Volume 6. Let's run through those tracks and artists that we've just played. We had the Four Tops with the Supremes, River Deep, Mountain High, Jackson 5, Mama's Pearl, then Ardeen Taylor, Indiana Wants Me, finishing up with the Tempting Temptations, Just My Imagination. More Motown Chartbusters at the same time next week. So, what's your favourite Motown track? 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Click on contact or give us a tweet at Paul Gray DJ. Must say hi to Andy Fisher and Marco Davey. Both you guys have said, Paul, let's have some James Brown. So for both of you, I'm going to do a double feature of funk. We've got James Brown, I Feel Good, I Got You. And

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Those of you who go out and stay out all night and have the next day, expect us to be home when you get there. But let me tell you something, the sisters are not going for that no more. 'Cause we realize two things, that you aren't doing anything.

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Shame, shame, Shirley and Co. on Soul Stew. Welcome back. It's part two. We flipped it over. It is now the B-side. So we've got another 60 minutes of the very best in classic soul and Motown, Northern Soul, and just a tad of disco. Still to come, our two for two and reggae stew. So shall we do our two for two? This week it is the choice of Carolyn Buckley from Bristol. She's already given us our two for one earlier on. Absolutely fantastic choices, Carolyn. And your two for two are brilliant too. It's where we play two tracks back to back from one great soul artist, and Carolyn has picked two brilliant tracks from the Wicked Picket. Here's Wilson.

Sold two for number two, and a massive thank you to Carolyn Buckley from Bristol for picking our sold twofers today. Wilson Pickett, 634-5789, that's the number. And in the midnight hour, and the number or the email address you need if you'd like to get involved in the show, studio@soulstew.co.uk. You can contact us via the website, soulstew.co.uk, click on contact, or give us a tweet at Paul Gray DJ. Send me your suggestions for twofers one and two. Remember, two for one, two tracks back to back. Same title, two different soul artists. Two for two, as we've just done there. Two back to back from one great soul artist. I really look forward to hearing what you want me to play. But right now, I got the Four Tops. Sweet Was the Love.

Terrific stomper from the Four Tops. Sweet was the love. Now, last week, a lot of you got in touch with me saying, what's that music bed that you're talking over? We recognise it. And I didn't say. So, here, have a listen to this.

Well, have you guessed it yet? If you said Jason King, then you were 100% correct. Well done. It used to be my favourite TV show back in the 60s. But right now, on the Soul Stew, it is time for Reggae Stew.

I think I just stood on his foot. Reggae, reggae stew. That was Dave Barker and Ansel Collins. Monkey Spanner. Before that, Judge Dredd and Phoenix City. So, what would you pick for reggae, reggae stew? Do you have a reggae favourite, a Trojan sound, or a ska song that you'd like me to play? Then do get in touch and we'll get it on the air for you. The contact details are email studio@soulstew.co.uk, the website soulstew.co.uk, click on contact, the Twitter @PaulGrayDJ. All lined up and ready for you right now on the Stew. I've got the Velvets, we've got Smokey Robinson and the Miracles, and a classic oldie from Jackie Wilson. They all play next.

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1: 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You can catch me on Cambridge Radio every Sunday morning between 8 and 10. We play Sunday Scramble, where I scramble up the letters of a well-known Cambridge place and you have to unscramble them. We have reaction from the weekend football. 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

yes, what an exciting record that is. Dalindio, it's called Curvy Twist. So energetic, almost worn out after listening to that. Now, do you like Billy Ocean? I hear you all saying, yes, we love Billy Ocean. Well, we've got a soul stew mix of Caribbean Queen. It's not the usual one that you hear on the radio. This is a fantastic acoustic version. Enjoy Billy here on the Soul Stew.

My soul stew, and were we in the jazz club tonight? I think we possibly was. Donald Fagen walked between the raindrops, and we had a soul stew special, a special mix from Billy Ocean. Acoustic it was. I love that. It's great, isn't it? Caribbean Queen or Caribbean Queen. He says it both ways, so whichever way you say it, it was all in that mix for you. The soul stew continues right now. We've got Junior Walker and the All-Stars. What does it take to win your love? And talking of love, Bobby Hebb, Love, Love, Love. And Barbara McNair, Baby A Go-Go. Next, here on The Stew.

0: It's Soul Stew with me, Paul, playing you the music from the decades you love. Platform shoes at the ready. UV lights, they're as blue as can be. We are at the disco with a love injection. Boogie!
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0: 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Have a fabulous 7 days. This is Paul Gray saying ciao ciao for now. See ya.
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4: From the Sky News Centre at 9. Average weather for the rest of August, all that's needed to break a Met Office record for the warmest summer ever. But with an Amber Heat Health alert covering all of England, it could hit 38 degrees Celsius on Thursday. Two burst mains have left 10,000 homes in Essex without water. Footage shows essentially a fountain bubbling over sunken tarmac in Chigwell. Residents are queuing for bottles.
5: I've got a one-year-old, a five-year-old, an eight-year-old, an elderly mother-in-law. Me, my husband, it's insane.
6: Disgraceful, actually, but expected. Yeah, in terms of what was disgraceful, really, is that?
7: We've had no showers, no toilets, no nothing.
4: PC Andrew Harper's mum says she's careful where she's putting her trust, but must have faith in the process after hearing from Downing Street. Two of his killers could be released from prison early under efforts to ease overcrowding in England and Wales. Andy Burnham insists he doesn't want them out. Debbie Adlam says it'll be a hard day whenever it comes.
8: I wouldn't say I'm increasingly confident, but I have more confidence than I had earlier in the day yesterday. You know, the fact that Downing Street have actually been in touch and they are saying they will do everything they can. That is very different to what I was hearing last week.
4: A six-year-old girl's died in a crash between a lorry and a car on the A12 in Essex. It happened near Colchester yesterday morning. Rescuers are continuing to search the rubble for a second day after an earthquake hit Western Colombia. More than 220 people have died, with around 700 others injured. It's emerged Donald Trump was whisked off Air Force One in a catering container after receiving threats from Iran while leaving a NATO summit in Turkey. US media says the president was put onto a military jet in secret last month. And Dame Julie Andrews says it's too late for her to take part in The Princess Diaries 3. Anne Hathaway will return, but there's no release date as yet. That's the latest. I'm Stevie Shillinglaw.
1: This is Cambridge Radio.

Going back to 1992 with that one, kicking off the show tonight. That is the Stone Temple Pilots and Sex Type Thing. Kicking off the Neil Jones Rock Show. That's me. A very good evening to you right here on Cambridge Radio. Yes, indeed. 2 hours of the heavy stuff. It's all about the specialist music on Tuesday nights here on Cambridge Radio. It's the very best from the world of rock and metal coming up over the next 2 hours. We've got some great stuff, some new stuff, some old stuff, some heavy stuff, and some slightly less heavy stuff as well. Whatever you're tasting rock music, you are in the right place. We've got two special guests on the show tonight, both interviews recorded at this summer's Made of Stone Festival. In this hour, I caught up with Canadian rocker Danko Jones. And coming up in hour two, Mr. Tuck Smith at the Restless Hearts. Great songwriter, great guy. That is in hour number two. All our regular features. This day in rock, we're going to be focusing on one or two mega festivals that have anniversaries on this particular day in history. We've got our rock birthdays. A look at all the gigs taking place as well. And of course, four clues coming up in tonight's anniversary album. Can you guess which album is celebrating an anniversary this very week? All that's still to come. We have got a brand new song on the way from Accept. I'll tell you all about that one after this one. Another new one, the third song to drop from what will be a brand new album. It's called Everyone's Got a Plan. This is Anthrax.

There you go. New from Anthrax. Everybody's got a plan. There you go. I've got a plan. My plan is to give you the first clue in tonight's anniversary album. Four clues scattered throughout the show. Just see if you can identify the album which is celebrating an anniversary this week. We are going to kick off with clue number one, which is the release date. This album is exactly 35 years old tomorrow, August the 12th, 1991. That is your first clue. They do get progressively easier. I appreciate that's a bit of a long shot, but wait till clue number two and it'll start to reveal itself. We're going to do that in around about 20 minutes' time. Going to be checking out what else happened on this day in rock after the next couple of songs. Now then, you may remember, if you're a regular listener to the show, that I had on the show as a special guest around about 3 weeks ago a gentleman by the name of Wolf Hoffman. He is the founding member and only original member still in the band of the band Accept. And this year, of course, as we were talking about in the interview, they are celebrating 50 years in the business, 50 years of metal. Well, as we talked about in the interview, a brand new album coming out where they've got loads of special guests, in fact, 50 special guests, to record or re-record versions of Accept classics, along with the band being on the album as well. So this is a song that they've just dropped, and it's quite the lineup. Now, interestingly, during the interview, Wolf was talking about this particular one as being one of his favourites on the album. It features none other than Tobias Forge on the vocals. He, of course, better known as Papa from the band Ghost. On the drums, Ray Luthier, drummer with Korn, and on the bass, a man who you just heard playing bass on the last song. It is Frank Bello of the band Exodus, of the band Anthrax. So Tobias Forge from Ghost, Frank Bello, Ray Luthier, and of course Accept. And this is the new version of a classic. It's called Save Us.

featuring the awesome guitar skills there of Jakey Lee. That is, of course, Ozzy Osbourne and Bark at the Moon. It's hard to believe, isn't it, that it's been just over a year since we sadly lost Ozzy. That concert, of course, was early July, back to the beginning. Where has that year gone? Quite incredible. Talking of rock's finest, we must send our best wishes to two of our favourite rockers out there who are not faring so well at the moment. The first is Angry Anderson, real name Gary Anderson, of course. Australian legends Rose Tattoo have had to cancel all remaining shows of their summer 2026 European tour due to a medical issue affecting Angry Anderson. No news as to the detail of that, but the rest of the tour cancelled while he recuperates. Some other breaking news that happened earlier in the week as well, and that is some health issues facing ZZ Top's longtime drummer Frank Beard, which led to the cancellation of the band's Hollywood Bowl concert last week. A ZZ Top spokesperson told Rolling Stone magazine that Billy Gibbons and bassist Elwood Francis will continue to play shows, with drummer Michael Monahan filling in for Beard. I mean, I guess that really makes it technically a Billy Gibbons solo show, doesn't it? I mean, we lost Dusty Hill, Frank Beard sidelined. Should these bands carry on? I don't know. I mean, Billy Gibbons does have a kind of parallel solo career, but, you know, when he's playing ZZ Top, I guess it's ZZ Top, isn't it? But anyway, either way, we wish the very best to both Angry Anderson and to Frank Beard from ZZ Top, wishing them a speedy recovery. How do you fancy the second of our four clues then in tonight's anniversary album? The first clue we gave you was that the album was released on the 12th of August, 1991. So it's 35 years old tomorrow. Clue number two. It was the fifth studio album from this US metal band. There you go. So 35 years ago tomorrow, they released the fifth studio album, and it was a US metal band. Two more clues to come. They will get progressively easier. Now then, we're going to be chatting about some iconic festivals that are celebrating anniversaries this week. Taking us to that, well, and a nice segue from Ozzy Osbourne to his former bandmate in Black Sabbath, and another spin of the brand new single from Mr. Tony Iommi. This is World Alone.

That, of course, is Tony Iommi. Do you think that guy ever runs out of riffs? I mean, they don't call him the Iron Man and the Riff Lord for nothing, do we? The riffs just keep coming and coming. The vocals on that one are by Jorn Lander, a man who in the past has been likened style-wise to Ronnie James Dio, so it kind of seems fitting that he does the vocals on this one. And we must give props as well to Becky Baldwin. She plays bass these days with both the band Fury and also Merciful Fate, and she has provided bass duties on the brand new album from Tony Iommi. That album is coming out on 23rd of October. It is called From the Dark. How about that for a perfect Tony Iommi album title? Gotta love it. Now that I mentioned some things that happened on this day in history, well, let me tell you, it was on this very day in 1979 that Led Zeppelin played the second of two consecutive weekend shows at Nebworth, marking their final live performance. The final live performance on British soil with the original four-member lineup, of course, before the passing of John Bonham in just less than a year later in 1980. On this day in history, Ray Parker Jr. was at number one on the US singles charts with Ghostbusters, stayed there for 3 weeks. And we were talking about festivals. The Moscow Music Peace Festival, dubbed the Russian Woodstock, a monumental rock festival, kicked off at the Lenin Stadium, Moscow, on this day in 1989. It was a historic Cold War cultural breakthrough. Of course, really driven by the fact that Doc McGee, who was the manager of many of the bands on the bill, like Motley Crue and Bon Jovi, almost faced jail time for being caught drug smuggling, I think it was cocaine in loads of speaker stacks. Rather than send him to prison, he was given leniency on the basis that he was going to do this Make a Difference Foundation, which led to this big Moscow Music Peace Festival. And what a lineup it was. Motley Crue, Ozzy Osbourne, Bon Jovi, Skid Row, Cinderella, the Scorpions, and also Russian band Gorky Park. If you ever have a spare moment, check out some of the coverage on YouTube. All of those bands at the peak of their power. And you can imagine the irony, can't you, about a festival that was anti-drugs in its message. And you can just imagine what was going on that plane as it left New York and headed over to Moscow. Just as well. Well, apparently there is some footage of it, and there is apparently going to be a documentary made about the Moscow Music Peace Festival, an iconic moment on this day in 1989. On Saturday of this week, can you believe, 1969, it was day one of the actual Woodstock. Yes, indeed. Joan Baez amongst the artists who played, and she took to the stage at 5 a.m. Unbelievable stuff. And how about this one then? 1980, Sunday of this week, the inaugural Monsters of Rock Festival, the very first Monsters of Rock, held at Castle Donington in Leicestershire, of course. And it went on, of course, to be the legendary venue that we know it now for the whole of the Monsters of Rock series, into Download, of which we've had over 25 now. But looking at the lineup, of course, they had no clue what they were really doing. The whole thing was immortalised, wasn't it, in the song by Saxon, of course, the bands played on. Riot were on the bill, April Wine, More, Scorpions, Judas Priest and Rainbow. 1980, this week in history, the iconic very first Monsters of Rock. And this was the song that closed the night. Fireworks Up in the Sky. All, of course, captured in that song by Saxon, the bands played on. The Rainbow, happy birthday to Donington and Monsters of Rock.

There you go, 1918, this week in history, the very first Monsters of Rock at Castle Donington. They had no idea at the time the history that was unfolding, that place now the mecca for rock in the UK. Amazing stuff. Rainbow there and Long Live Rock and Roll. We've got another clue coming up after the first of our two interviews. That is coming up after the next couple of songs. We caught up with Danko Jones. Great artist. You may have seen him before. I remember seeing him play Cambridge, actually. It was at the Corn Exchange and they were supporting Motorhead. Now, I talked to him about Motorhead in this interview and his memories of hanging out with Lemmy on that tour. We'll be chatting to him. That interview recorded at the Made of Stone Festival. A bit of Ramones on the way after this one. A brand new song from Airborne. They will be my special guests on next week's show. From their self-titled new album, which comes out in September, this is Here She Comes.

0: This is Neil Jones. We are here at Made of Stone Day 2. This gentleman has just arrived. Danko Jones, how are you, sir?
1: Doing good. How are you?
0: So listen, let's catch up with what's happening on the band. Leo Rising, you're still obviously touring in support of that album. How has it been going down? Obviously, the new songs into the set so far?
1: Oh, in the set, it's been great.
0: Yeah.
1: Yeah, I think, you know, that's the thing. You release an album and you kind of have to wait till everybody's heard it a few times, and that takes a few months. And then a few months into the release, then people start to, well, at least in our experience, people start to sing it back to us. So it's good. It's great.
0: Are you the kind of guy who writes riffs all the time and hangs on to them? Or I speak to some artists who go into writing mode. They're like,
1: yeah, I just do that.
0: You don't collect anything on the phone, on the road, or anything?
1: Occasionally, but yeah. Usually I'd say 90% of the time they don't get used.
0: Really?
1: Yeah, unless I'm given a deadline. JC gives me a deadline, and he says, like, we have to have the album out by this time.
0: Uh-huh.
1: Then I start. And then it's usually, like, the first month of writing is nothing's used.
0: Wow.
1: Yeah.
0: And tell me about the studio environment for Leo Rising. I imagine, with the kind of sound that you've got, that you're kind of all there at the same time. You know, you get some bands who are not even in the same country these days. You
1: yeah,
0: know,
1: it's us.
0: Really?
1: Yeah,
0: is this just because of practicalities?
1: Well, JC lives in Finland.
0: Yeah.
1: I live in Toronto, and Rich lives in Canada, but he lives on the East Coast in another province, PEI, in Charlottetown. So he has to fly in to do his drum tracks.
0: Wow.
1: And I'll come by and say hi, but I'm not in the studio, you know, listening to every drum take.
0: And then when it comes to hitting the road, you guys obviously assemble, get a bit of rehearsal time, mm-hmm. dust off the cobwebs.
1: Yeah, basically, yeah. Before the kind of the first tour, we haven't played the songs yet. Like, we write the songs apart from each other, we record it apart, and then now we got to play them. So yeah, we do have to rehearse before at least the first tour.
0: Am I right in saying that it's now 30 years for you?
1: Yes.
0: Rewinding to 1996, I mean, you know, what would you say to the 30 years ago Danko? What advice would you give him?
1: Well, it was a bit of a cock. So I would say, don't be a cock.
0: Don't be a dick, as we say here.
1: Yeah, don't be a dick. But at the same time, it was really young. Really, really, really, really young. And it was the first time something that I had done had gotten attention outside of your friend group.
0: Right.
1: And when people start showing up to gigs that you don't know, who aren't your friends, who you don't know, you know, I think you're allowed a 6-month window where it gets to your head. Unfortunately, I think it lasted for about 2 years, 3 years for me. And then, yeah, sometimes it's been friends, you know, who've like taken me aside. And I remember one friend, we played a show and she took me aside after and she's like, you can't do that. So moments like that, yeah. You know, really, and as much as I didn't like what she said at the time, now it's like I would say the same thing. If not, I would be even meaner to me. I would be even worse. So,
0: but
1: yeah, it's great, I think.
0: But don't you think you know, growing up, you have to go through that to mature?
1: Exactly. I think every band who gets some sort of attention is allowed a 6-month window to just be a jerk and get it out of their system, but also like learn.
0: Yeah.
1: You know, how not to be. So, yeah, totally. And plus it was, I was trying to still figure out like how to be this in public. Like I could do this in my bedroom, you know, but how do you do this in public? So yeah, I really didn't understand, you know.
0: Was there a moment then when you thought, you know, you're playing in a band to a few people, to friends, and then new people start to turn up, and then you realize they're actually into the music? Is there a moment when you actually think, you know what, this is now my job.
1: Yeah.
0: This is the real, this is what I'm now going to do. Yeah. When was that? When did that sink in?
1: It happened in 99, 2000, I can't remember, but it was like, yeah, 99,
0: yeah.
1: 2000. And I was working at a warehouse, a CD record warehouse, like a distribution warehouse where we just packaged. And it was a bunch of guys in bands. And JC wanted to book a tour across Canada. And I was like, well, you know, I can't take time off. And he's just like, quit. It's the only way. That was the moment where I was like, all right. And I was like basically free falling without a parachute, not knowing if I could make next month's rent. And it was around 99, like between, yeah, 99, 2000.
0: I always think sometimes you've just got to jump and build the parachute as you're falling, right?
1: Yep, pretty much. And we were going across Canada with this other band. I don't know if people know that, but...

0: Was there a moment that Danko Jones have ever come very close to splitting up over the years?
1: I don't think so.
0: No.
1: Maybe like in the lean years, there would be moments where it's like this. Yeah. Enough. But that just lasts for a day or two. That's it. But no, eventually, you know, you realize like, no, your priorities. You also have been in the workforce to know that, hey, if we can make this happen,
0: yeah,
1: and this be our job, like, we understand how much of a privilege it is because we have been in the workforce. When you're really young, you don't really know what real life is.
0: Yep.
1: So if you get this when you're really young, you have no idea. So you act like a dick because it was given to you. But we already knew. So we were kind of like, okay, let's all get along here as much as we can. And let's like keep this going. And over the years, we've, you know, gotten to know each other. You know, of course, time spent with each other, after a while, you get on each other's nerves, but that happens on family vacations and
0: exactly.
1: camping trips. So we figured out how to give each other space.
0: And let's talk about highlights along the way. I've seen you guys play clubs. I've seen you grace the stages like the O2 in London, supporting bands. And, you know, I've seen you supporting Motorhead. We had a chat on a Motorhead tour once. What are those kind of main, when you look back, if it was to all end today, you look back and go, those were the
1: yeah.
0: key moments, man.
1: Yeah, like a tour with Motorhead, even though it was back in 08, it's still like a highlight
0: yeah.
1: of our whole time as a band. We still go back to that tour. We learned a lot from that tour, how a band should treat their crew and how everybody gets along on tour. We weren't necessarily getting along on that tour. There was with our then drummer, but we learned because of that as well. And I believe that was the last tour. I don't know if I should say that, but it was the last tour where we shared hotels. It was like, that's it. We're done. We're getting single rooms. That's also how I remember the Motorhead tour.
0: Being on tour with, you know, I had the privilege of meeting Lemmy a handful of times, and you know, but you guys obviously got to spend, he was a very gracious host when bands are on tour with him. Did you get to spend much time with him?
1: Yeah, there was a few moments on the tour. You know, when you're touring like that, there's a whole bunch of crew and all the hangers-on, and you don't really get to hang out with Lemmy too much. But, you know, we were on tour for about 5 weeks.
0: Yeah.
1: There were moments, there was a couple of amazing, like hangouts.
0: Yeah.
1: Where it was me, Lemmy, and Tim, his bass tech, the three of us in a room, and I'll never forget those times.
0: Amazing. I'm wearing an Aussie t-shirt. We lost Aussie literally a year ago this week. Uh-huh. Did you ever get to cross paths with Aussie at all?
1: We played with Aussie in one form or another three times.
0: Right.
1: And we were on an Aussie show in Paris, first of three. It was us, Korn, and Aussie.
0: Wow.
1: So we did an Aussie show, and then the other two were Aussie.

0: the only hobby I had was buying records, and I stopped buying records 3 years ago, so I don't really buy records anymore. So I don't do anything.
1: You know what, Danko? It beats work.
0: I'm super boring.
1: It beats working in a warehouse like you were in '95, right?
0: Yeah. No, that was '98, '99, but we're not counting on
1: the game. Yeah. Okay.
0: But we started in '96.
1: Yeah. Well, listen, congratulations on 3 decades. Lots of gas left in the tank, more music to be made, more gigs to be played. Thanks for chatting to us.
0: Oh, yeah, like I'm naturally sprightly. So 30 years is the same as 10.

One of the most underrated Motorhead songs, in my humble opinion. We are the Road Crew from the Ace of Spades album. Great catching up with Danko Jones there, hearing about his stories about touring with Lemmy. And yeah, I remember catching up with Danko backstage at the Corn Exchange in Cambridge. They were on tour with Motorhead. Do you remember when Motorhead used to come to the Corn Exchange? Nearly every year. It was always in December. And you'd see the stage set up with that microphone stand, the mic pointing down. It's mad, isn't it, to think we'll never get that again. Phil Campbell gone, Lemmy gone, Phil Taylor gone, Fast Eddie gone, Wurzel gone. But they don't make him like that anymore. Unbelievable stuff. Well, listen, how do you fancy a third clue in tonight's anniversary album? We are looking for an album that is celebrating its 35th birthday tomorrow. So it was released on the 12th of August, 1991. Your second clue, it was the fifth studio album from this US metal band. And here is your third clue. It has sold to date over 30 million copies. So there you go, 30 million. That kind of narrows it down. There's not that many rock and metal albums that can say that they've sold over 30 million copies. Fifth studio album, US metal band released this week in history, 1991. There you go. Does that help? We have one more clue to come, which will come after we bring you the second interview that we've recorded down at the Made of Stone Festival just a few weeks ago with the wonderful Tuck Smith. He used to be in the band Biters. These days, it's Tuck Smith and the Restless Hearts. He kind of went solo. We'll be chatting to him about that and more. Got some great music on the way, a bit of Motley Crue, some Jane's Addiction, we've got some new stuff, we've got some old stuff, and I'm going to be finishing tonight's show with a song which I think is a perfect song for something that's happening tomorrow. I think you can probably guess. Hang on till the end of the show, I'll tell you what it is. Before that though, how about this? Coming out on November the 6th, a brand new album from the band Prong, New York's finest. It's been a while since we've had new material from Tommy Victor and the boys. They are back with a self-titled new album coming out in November, and this is the first song to drop from it. It is classic Prong. It's called The Banner.

There you go. It is brand new from Prong, out on November the 6th. That song is called The Banner. There you go. Now then, you are listening to the Neil Jones Rock Show here on a Tuesday night, live across the whole of Cambridge. Now, I normally run a little kind of gig guide, and there's a few websites that I kind of collate the information from just to see what's on. Obviously, being a rock show, we talk about the rock gigs. I can confirm that for tonight's rock guide, I cannot find a single rock gig in the city. Bearing in mind, it is August, of course. It's not the most prolific time for gigs. But if you're aware of any in the next 7 days that you think I should be plugging on the radio, then drop it onto the socials and we will happily give it a plug. What I could find was nothing to do with rock music, but our good friend Chris Brown from Cambridge Radio will be playing on Friday, DJing at the Teversham Club in Cambridge. So even though it's not rock related, it gives me something for my gig guide, and Chris is a great pal, so we're going to give that a plug as well. Friday, 14th of August, Chris Brown from Cambridge Radio playing at the Teversham Club in Cambridge. There you go. We will keep looking for some rock gigs where you can spend your hard-earned pennies on over the next 7 days. Big gigs coming up at the weekend, of course. Lenny Kravitz playing down in London. Also, Jimmy Eat World celebrating the anniversary of the Bleed American album with a gig at Gunnersbee Park. There you go. Now then, we're going to be bringing you the interview that we recorded at Made of Stone Festival featuring the wonderful Tuck Smith and the Restless Hearts. That is coming up after the next couple of songs. Bit of Motley Crue to take us there, but after this one, no, let me put that the other way around. A bit of Motley Crue coming up after this one, proving, if nothing else, that we are totally live. It's a great song, going back a few years with this one. This is Just Because, bit of classic Jane's Addiction.

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0: Jones here at Made of Stone Festival. This band have just come off stage about an hour ago. It is Tuck Smith and the Restless Hearts. How are you, Tuck?
3: I'm good, buddy. Thanks. Nice to see you.
0: Now, Tuck, the last time I spoke to you, you were actually in Biters. This was, I think it was a Sum 41 Kerrang gig way, way, way back. So we've got a lot of catching up to do. When, just remind me, when did Biters end and the solo stuff in your name start? Which year was that?
3: I don't remember. Maybe 2018?
0: Yeah.
3: Something like that? Yeah.
0: And how is it all going so far?
3: It's going well. You know, I COVID, I had to stop everything for like a couple years, so it really, this kind of started 2022 up again, kind of. So, and I've been trying to get back to the UK for a while, so we got over here in 2024. Then I did a Danko tour like 6 months ago. We played one show in London, so I was really excited to come back and actually do a headline tour and a couple festivals.
0: Because I remember just talking about COVID. I remember you were down to open for the Crew Stadium tour.
3: Yeah.
0: COVID hit, it all got rescheduled. Was that a frustrating time for you?
3: Yeah, dude, because I was like, I was so happy that I was able to kind of recover. It's hard when bands break up and you go solo.
0: Yeah.
3: You know, solo, which is something I never wanted to do. I wanted to always have that band. But unlike families, you don't have to stay together when you're dysfunctional. Does that make sense? But yeah, dude, I was so excited that I was going to get to, you know, playing with, I was going to be walking off stage while Joan Jett was going to be walking on, which
0: never a bad day,
3: which would be cool. Yeah. So COVID, you know, mentally it was really hard, but everything happens for a reason. So, you know, here we are still going.
0: They say in the music industry, you need a bit of luck and a bit of timing, don't you? Is that fair to say?
3: Yeah. I don't know if I've ever got that, but that's okay. That's okay.
0: Sure. It must have been very freeing, though, to, you know, to coming out from a band name to just knowing that you, this is your music with the band behind you, your songs. I mean, was it a freeing moment for you just to go out under your own name?
3: I don't know. Like, I was scared that, not scared, but I don't want to come off like a narcissist or like it's all about me, me, me, me, me. So I always try to make sure that it feels like a band as opposed to being, you know, trying to be the center of attention or of anything. But it was cool. It's a lot easier to get shit done.
0: Yeah.
3: When you don't have a committee. Does that make sense?
0: Absolutely.
3: Yeah. Unfortunately, like these guys now are so easy to work with. It would probably be really easy to do it, to be democratic. But yeah.
0: How long has it been since you've been to the UK? I mean, I just mentioned that Biters gig. Have you been back since then, I think?
3: December.
0: Right.
3: We played the Roundhouse, yeah.
0: Yes, indeed.
3: Yeah, I thought I broke my neck.
0: Yeah.
3: I was having a panic attack.
0: Really?
3: Yeah.
0: Tell us what happened.
3: I was just slinging my head around like a dumbass. And you have so much adrenaline, you don't know. So I thought I snapped my spine and I thought I was going to die.
0: Shit.
3: And then I was fine like 20 minutes later. Yeah, that's how it usually happens. That's how it usually happens.
0: Where is home for you, Tuck?
3: I was from Atlanta and I actually relocated to Nashville a couple years ago to do more producing and writing. And that's usually what I do full time is produce bands and stuff. And so now the whole band live in Nashville. And they're all from other places too. So Nashville is kind of like just this hub of music where people travel all around to go to. So
0: they say it's got the best studios. It's got the best producers. It's like Music City, isn't it, Nashville?
3: It's unbelievable. It's actually unbelievable. So it could be daunting. The last thing I'd want to be is trying to be a guitar player in Nashville.
0: Right.
3: I'll just stick to songs because the amount of guitar players that are good are unbelievable, man.
0: And you walk into, I mean, I've been to Nashville. You walk into any bar and it's like an amazing singer, just like at 3 o'clock in the afternoon. You know, it's a busy place full of talented people, right?
3: Oh, yeah, dude. If I took you to the grocery store, you'll see like the drummer of Black Keys or, you know, just everywhere you go. I've never lived in L.A., but a lot of people that lived in L.A. say it's kind of like that. It's just such a hub for that stuff. It's cool. Yeah.
0: Growing up in the U.S. then, what was your perception of the U.K.? What, you know, from a music perspective, obviously we've got the best bands from the U.K. That's not debate. We're not even going to get into that debate. But what was your perception growing up and what British bands were you looking to, you know, to?
3: Well, I mean, that's a good question because when I was very young, my introduction to like really getting to subculture was punk rock. And even though America had its punk bands and things, I was really heavily into British punk and things like that, especially the first wave, where it was almost like power pop. And then I really got into 70s British glam, which is probably one of my main loves. So I've always, and you know, you have everything. you know, the Beatles, the Stones, you could go on and on. And it, and the whole country is like the size of the state that I was born in. So to have that much come out of here always seemed magical. So the first time I came over, I was just so excited.

0: argument is always New York Dolls versus the Sex Pistols, and which was first. What's your take?
1: The Dolls, for sure. And then, you know, that first Damn album, it came out, I think, just a couple months after the Ramones' first album or whatever. But, you know, think about it. You didn't have the internet or anything. This stuff was kind of just happening naturally. Yeah. And then Australia had, like, Radio Birdman. And like, so there were all these pockets of, like, punk and pre-punk. And, you know, you had the Stooges and the Dolls. Yeah. And, like, pub rock is essentially what they had over here was what you would classify as punk, too. So I think it was, like, this... I don't know. It was cool. Movement.
0: Do you remember your first gig that you went to as a punter?
1: Totally. It would have to be like some local shithole show in my small hometown at like a train depot where punk bands are playing on the floor, like DIY. That's probably something like that. Yeah.
0: And they always say never meet your heroes, but... Have you met, you know, obviously being a touring musician, you play festivals and you end up in catering and there's, oh my God, it's that guy that I listened to when I was growing up. Have you had that moment?
1: Totally. And nobody's really been an asshole yet. And the funny little story about today on set, we stopped a song, hard stop. And before I could say anything, I heard a dog going woo, woo, woo on behind me on stage. And I turn around and there's Ginger Wildheart and his border collie. And he's one of those guys that I've always looked up to.
0: Yeah.
1: Cause this, the amount of music he's put out and what he's done is just phenomenal. The creativity. And I look around and I don't know what to say. I was like, hey, everybody, it's Ginger Wildheart. And then I actually got to meet him for the first time and he's awesome and hilarious. So, they've been cool.
0: And you gave him a shout out from the stage as well, didn't you?
1: I had to, man. Yeah, yeah.
0: I didn't realize that the Wild Hearts had translated to the US because they're such a British band, but they have a following in the US.
1: I'm not sure, but what's weird is a lot of bands that are big in the UK or even Europe don't translate to the States. So I don't, you know, don't take this for fact. I would assume there'd be a small like cult following.
0: Yeah.
1: And here he's a legend.
0: Absolutely.
1: Yeah, totally. Yeah.
0: Well, listen, we talked a lot about the past. Let's talk about the future. We're here at Made of Stone. What is the next 6 months hold for you guys?
1: Yeah, I've got to write a new record. We got a show with Cheap Trick in couple months. Wow. And we're playing this festival called Monsters on the Mountain. And it's John Waite from The Babies is playing, which is pretty cool. And then we're doing the Monsters of Rock Cruise. This band doesn't really fit in anywhere. We're kind of in between. So we'll do we don't fit in with the 80s crowd totally, but we play a lot of those festivals and kind of do that. So it's kind of cool to do both. Yeah.
0: And again, growing up, when was the point in your career where you suddenly realized, okay, this is the moment where I realized that this is now what I'm going to do. This is my job. I'm going to quit that job. I'm not looking back. Can you remember that moment?
1: It hasn't happened yet. because like every 6 months I'm like, oh shit, I've got to go work at Amazon. No, it's crazy. I remember, you know, in Biters, we were just touring so much and making no money and it was so hard. And it's, you know, just the music industry is so different now that I think the expectations of like, this is what I'm doing or this is making it are completely different because you would be surprised at bands that you think are massive that have to do side hustles and work. So to me, I'm grateful that I'm still able to play and put records out and do things like this. It's just a different day and age. Rock and roll.
0: What's the thing that drives you the most? What is, you know, you fly a long way, it can be tiring, you know, you can play for an hour, whatever, you know, it's quite grueling, but what's the thing that keeps you doing it, that keeps motivating you?
1: I have no clue. I tell people all the time that something's seriously wrong with me because most people would have stopped by now.
0: Yeah.
1: But you know, I gotta say, like, I love hanging out, we have the best time, and I love playing live. You know, you write a song on the corner of your bed or your couch and the next thing you know, it's just a demo and then it's a record and before you know it, you're like playing it out and people are singing along and stuff. So it's kind of cool to just see the creativity of it all and just connections, like hanging out with you and stuff. I love it, man.
0: Listen, plenty more gas in the tank, lots of songs unwritten, lots of gigs to be played in the future.
1: Yes, sir.
0: Good to have you back in the UK.
1: Thank you.
0: Enjoy the rest of your time here and thanks for chatting.
1: All right, cheers, buddy.

definitely a lifer, isn't he? Tuck Smith and the Restless Hearts and Troubled Paradise. Great to catch up with him. He deserves a break, that man. Fantastic songwriter. You're listening to the last half an hour here of The Rock Show with me, Neil Jones, here on Cambridge Radio. There's more specialist music coming up after this show, straight after the news headlines. My good buddy of many, many years, Mr. Gary Blue, in the hot seat with The Blue Show. That is coming up after the news headlines at 11. But hey, we still have one more clue to give you on tonight's anniversary album. So this is the one which should, in theory, give it away. See how you go. So clue number one, the album was released on the 12th of August, 1991. 35 years old tomorrow. Clue number two, it was the fifth studio album from this US metal band. Clue number three, it has sold to date over 30 million copies. And here is your fourth and final clue. We're going to play a track and then we'll do the big reveal. Your fourth and final clue is the album officially doesn't have a name. There you go. Does that help? While you're having to think about that, well, Tuck Smith may have been in a band called Biters, but there is another similarly named band from the US called The Bites. And they are back with new material. Going to be joining me on the show soon. It's a brand new song. It's called Whenever You're Ready.

damn catchy song. Whenever you're ready, from US rockers The Bites. We'll be catching up with them on the show in a few weeks' time. Now then, the big reveal then, if you haven't already worked it out, the album that turns 35 tomorrow, fifth studio album from this US metal band, over 30 million copies sold, and it doesn't officially have a name. Well, if I was to give you one more clue, if that wasn't enough, and I think it probably is, I would have said that the album sleeve is predominantly one colour. And I think that would certainly give it away. Yes, indeed, the album for tonight's anniversary album is Metallica, the Black Album, known as the Metallica, because it kind of says Metallica on the cover, just if you're in the right light. It is also known as the Black Album, of course. It was only 5 years ago, of course, that they celebrated the 30th anniversary with that enormous box set release featuring, I think it was like over 200 different versions of songs on the album from kind of all kinds of musicians from all kind of genres. The band have played it in its entirety. They famously did a download and, of course, played it in reverse order, which meant that they could finish with the song's biggest single, Enter Sandman, of course. But yeah, 30 million copies sold. It is one of those albums that is just ubiquitous. Everybody owns a copy. So I was thinking, I normally play a song from the album to say, you know, that's the album for tonight's anniversary album. But where do you start with the Black Album? Every song is a single. I've decided just to literally close my eyes and point at the track list in the end. It came up with this one, former single from the band, from tonight's anniversary album. Happy 35th birthday tomorrow, Metallica and the Black Album. This is Wherever I May Roam.

Yes, it has sold squillions of copies. Tonight's anniversary album, 35 years old tomorrow. I remember buying it the day it came out. Yes, I'm old. Whichever way you stack it, there's no getting away from that. Tonight's anniversary album, Metallica's The Black Album, Wherever I May Roam. Absolutely loving that one. We've got a perfect song to finish tonight's show on. Can you work out what the theme might be? Something very unique about tomorrow. What could it be? There's also a Cambridge connection as well. Come on, you must know it from that one. Why are you having to think about that one? This is brand new. He's normally a member of Helloween. He's now released a brand new solo single. We'll be catching up with him on the show soon as well. It's called Welcome to Life. Brand new. From former singer in Helloween, Kai Hansen.

It's not exactly a million miles away from the day job in Halloween, is it? Welcome to Life, brand new from Halloween man Kai Hansen. He used to be the original singer, of course. Now three singers in that band, of course. There you go, great song. Now then, we've got time for a handful more songs here on the show, but we've been talking about gigs, not many gigs happening at the moment, because it's August, of course, but we are in the thick, aren't we, of festival season. I should just reflect on Bloodstock at the weekend. I'm still recovering. It was an immensely hot festival, very dusty, but a cracking lineup, and 4 days this year to celebrate the 25th anniversary. Got to say, bands that really took my fancy, Bleed From Within, knocked it out of the park on the main stage. Never really paid attention to that band before, but really grabbed my attention. Slaughter to Prevail, I'd heard all the negative things. Gotta say, they turned in a great set as well. Saxon, of course, on that opening performance. Judas Priest kicking off with classic after classic after classic. Well, listen, we've got more coverage of Bloodstock on next week's show. I'll tell you who is appearing, because we caught up with some of the bands that were on that main stage. I'll tell you who that is towards the end of the show on Bloodstock. But another festival, one that I always think is kind of like the end of festival season, is Stone Dead. It takes place, of course, August Bank Holiday in Newark at the Newark Showground. And if you know anything about the festival, it was described as one day, one stage, one monster rock show. They have been put together by some fans who missed the days of the old Monsters of Rock. None of this kind of multi-stage band affair, but just one stage and some great bands. It's gone from strength to strength. It sells out now before they even announce an act. So let's look at who is playing this year. Opening the main stage, who won the opening poll, are the band Ethoria. They will be followed by Asmavel. Crobot are on there as well. The Damned Truth, Armored Saint, followed by Battle Beast, and then Magnum and Headliners. Oh, sorry, sub-headliners, Accept, who we had on the show just a few weeks ago, and Headliners Europe, 40 years of success. Now, they are going to be playing some new material, because they have a new material out, but they're also celebrating 40 years of a certain album. You can just imagine what it's going to be like. Everyone's had a few pints, been standing in the field all day, and then this song comes on. It's going to be awesome, isn't it? Europe Headliners of Stone Dead 2026. We'll see you at the bar.

This is going to be the second time I use that big word ubiquitous in this show. But that it really is that word, isn't it? The final countdown from Europe. Headliners of Stone Dead this year in just a couple of weeks' time. Listen, we've got time for a handful more songs, but we haven't done our rock birthdays yet. Mark Knopfler from Dire Straits turning 77 tomorrow. Ian Hoglund. Now, he is the drummer in that band. The drummer in Europe, 62 on Thursday. Trace Bruins from the band Mr. Bungle, alongside Mike Patton, of course, is 57 on Friday. And the legendary drummer Tommy Aldridge, who, of course, has played with Whitesnake, with Yngwie Malmsteen, with Ozzy, with Thin Lizzy. He is 76. I always think he is the kind of embodiment of Animal from the Muppets. He's got the look, he's got the hair as well, hasn't he? Tommy Aldridge, legendary drummer, 76 on Saturday. But a gentleman who we caught up with at Bloodstock, who is celebrating his birthday tomorrow, is Wednesday 13. He will be one of my guests on next week's show alongside Sepultura, talking about the farewell. Wednesday 13, turning 50 tomorrow. I caught up with him about his significant birthday. That interview on next week's show. We've got a bit of Led Zeppelin on the way, and then something as a real nod to tomorrow, something special. I'll tell you about that in a sec.

go, a little bit of Led Zeppelin. We got time for just one more song. Now, I gave you a little few clues there about it being themed for tomorrow. It also has a Cambridge theme as well. What could I be talking about? Well, before I tell you, I must especially thank my special guest for this evening, Mr. Tuck Smith, and also Danko Jones. On the show next week, we have some coverage from Bloodstock. We're joined by Adam Gregory, one of the organisers, chatting about this year and next year's lineup. Confirmed, of course, as Electric Cowboy, Merciful Fate, and Motionless in White. I'll also be joined with interviews that we recorded with Wednesday 13 and Derek Green from Sepultura. So what is happening tomorrow, and what is that Cambridge connection? It had to be done, didn't it? A band from Cambridge singing about an eclipse. What a way to end. Don't forget to use the correct glasses if you are viewing the eclipse tomorrow. Let's leave you with this one, Eclipse from Pink Floyd, and I'll see you next week. Gary's up next with the Blues Show, straight after the news headlines. Have a great week. Enjoy the eclipse. Enjoy Pink Floyd's eclipse, and I'll see you next week.

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8: From the Sky News Centre at 11. 50 police chiefs are urging the Prime Minister to stop the early release of PC Andrew Harper's killers. In a letter, they warn it could undermine public confidence in the justice system. Andy Burnham says he's increasingly certain the offenders will not be freed early under a scheme to address overcrowding. Danielle Stones from the Association of Police and Crime Commissioners and says pressure on the police needs to be tackled.
9: A bigger focus on out-of-court resolutions, for example, so to stop people going through the court system in the first place, finding ways of getting women out of the custody system, because mostly 60% of those women do not pose any real threat.
8: The UK is on course for its hottest summer ever, with only average weather needed for the rest of August to beat the record set just last year. An Amber Heat Health Alert covers all of England. A six-year-old girl has died in a crash between a lorry and a car on the A12 in Essex. It happened near Colchester yesterday morning. Stargazers are being warned to not look directly at the sun during the clearest solar eclipse in more than 25 years tomorrow night. Major retailers have sold out of special glasses, with some people travelling miles to get some. Ali Raza runs a shop in Whitechapel in London's East End and says business there is booming.
10: We are too busy, darling. Today, I already sold them 6K. Our delivery coming from Spain. This is not from here. They came from Spain. And then I join at 6, 7:30. And then 9:30, we should be sold out everything.
8: It's emerged Donald Trump was whisked off Air Force One in a catering container after receiving threats from Iran while leaving a NATO summit in Turkey. US media says the president was put onto a military jet in secret last month. And Dame Julie Andrews says it's too late for her to take part in The Princess Diaries 3. Anne Hathaway returns for the third instalment. That's the latest. I'm Imani Rana.
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7: This is Cambridge Radio.

Welcome along to Britain's Other Blues Hour. Mike Wheeler is first out of the blocks tonight. His new album on Delmark is called Chicago Blues, and it gathers together the very best of his recordings for them. He started off proceedings with the Cadillac Blues. Another new bright talent on the harp scene is Giles Robson. His new album is called Nine Blues Originals, and it's pretty darn good.

I'm almost ashamed to admit that I know very little about GA20 other than the fact that they've enlisted the help of Chicago blues maestro Charlie Musselwhite for their project. There they were together on a song called Crazy Love. Before Charlie, we heard from Giles Robson. His new album is called Nine Blues Originals, and there we heard his song, I Ain't Got No Dog in This Fight. Before we start on our featured artist tonight, I want to go to a couple of ladies from the pre-war era. The first of which is Nellie Lutcher.

as fine as mountain sable. You may not be classed with the elite, and you may not be hip to that jive like Foote and Old Reet.

0: voice belongs to Mamie Smith. She recorded the first blues record, and you heard her there from 1921, another of her early recordings, You Need the Blues. Before her, we heard Nellie Lutcher and Fine Brown Frame, something she recorded in 1948.
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0: Our featured artist tonight celebrates his 75th birthday. Eric Charles Bibb, born in New York City on the 16th of August 1951. His dad was Leon Bibb, a noted folk and gospel artist, and his godfather was Paul Robeson. His connections meant that he was a frequent visitor to the folk scene in New York City. He met Josh White and Bob Dylan, amongst many others. The family moved to Sweden, and it was there that Eric made his first recording. It was an album called Ain't It Grand, and the project was released in 1972. Unfortunately, Bobby White Sox hasn't been able to track down a copy. I hope instead that his version next of Candyman, recorded in Sweden for the Opus 3 label, will give you some idea of Eric's start as a recording artist.

0: That version of Candyman was taken from an album called Rainbow People that originally came out in 1977. Eric has always been a consummate live performer. The Sunday Times said that he was blessed with the voice of an angel. His songs can be whimsical, but they can also be insightful and quite political at times. I want to bring you a couple more of Eric's performances. This one is something that was recorded live at the Edmonton Folk Festival in Canada. Hans Taysink is there on mandolin. Eric provides superb vocals and acoustic guitar. The soulful voice of the Wicked Picket together. Don't ever let nobody drag your spirit down. Taken from Eric's album called Painting Signs.
1: All right.

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1: Wilson Pickett.
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3: Blend there of Wilson Pickett with Eric Bibb is certainly straight out of the gospel tent. Don't ever let nobody drag your spirit down. A song that Eric features in his live set. One of his more recent projects, it came out in 2021 and was called Dear America. It's his observations of the state of America, particularly for the vulnerable and black American communities.
4: Dr. King once said, "History will have to record that the greatest tragedy of this period of social transition was not the strident clamor of the bad people, but the appalling silence of the good people."

0: old captain with the rising sun.
1: Title track to Eric Bibb's album, Dear America. His most recent project, One Mississippi. Thematically, Eric is pretty groundbreaking for blues artists, not afraid to speak out at what they see and live in Black America. Really love Eric Bibb, one of the nicest men on the planet. Lady Blue and I have seen him well over a dozen times and interviewed him as well. I urge you to go to see him. He will overturn all your preconceptions about what blues, soul and gospel are. Eric Bibb, our featured artist tonight. Here's somebody else that delighted us in the live environment. He and his band were supporting B.B. King at the Royal Albert Hall. His name? Eugene Hideaway Bridges.

Eugene Hideaway Bridges, a big fan of Sam Cooke, and a version there by Eugene of Good Times, something that he included on an album called Born to be Blue, appeared in this country on the West Side imprint. And then we heard from a recent birthday girl, Dietra Farr. She's made just two albums for JSP, and both of those well over 20 years ago. These days, she plies her trade as a journalist for Living Blues magazine. We go next to Johnny Rawls. He's the man that produced that album for Dietra Farr. Fabulous singer and guitarist in his own right.

you see a project with Johnny Rawls' name on it, you can safely pick it up. He is one of those guys that creates magic every time he is in the studio. His version there of Louisiana Woman. I'm trying to persuade Bobby White Sox to let me try and squeeze in two more between now and the end of the show. One of which will be by Little Joe Blue, the other by John Little John, and we're both grateful for the kind invitation around to your place. We'll be back again at the same time next Tuesday at 11 p.m. right here on Cambridge Radio with another edition of the Blues Hour. Till then, take care of yourselves, take care of those that take care of you.

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1: Hello, Andy Lake here. You can catch me on Cambridge Radio every Sunday morning between 8 and 10. We play Sunday Scramble, where I scramble up the letters of a well-known Cambridge place and you have to unscramble them. 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
8: 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The average mean temperature